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3: The U.S. men's national team punched their ticket to the round of 16. The U.S. beat Bosnia tonight 2-0. Flo Balogun scored in the 45th minute to put the U.S. ahead. Later on in the second half, Balogun got a red card after a questionable call in the 64th minute, bringing the U.S. down to 10 men. Malik Tillman scored on a set piece in the 82nd minute to clinch things for the U.S. They will play Belgium in the round of 16 on Monday. Belgium squeaked past Senegal today 3-2. Senegal was up 2-0 for 90% of the game, and then Belgium scored three goals very late to get the victory. England punched their ticket to the round of 16 as well after a 2-1 victory over the Congo. Harry Kane got in the back of the net in the 75th minute and the 86th. On to the NBA. Lots of news there. The Boston Celtics are trading former finals MVP Jaylen Brown to the Philadelphia 76ers. In return, Boston will receive Paul George, two first-round picks, and two second-round selections. The Lakers also wasted no time to reshape their roster after LeBron James' departure. ESPN Shams Charania is reporting that the Lakers have acquired Walker Kessler from the Utah Jazz in exchange for two future first-round picks and pick swaps. Let's take a look at Major League Baseball. The Tigers defeat the Yankees 6-2. The Nationals down the Boston Red Sox 10-2, and the Cubs put a whooping on San Diego 23-3. More of Game Night straight ahead with myself, Emmett Golden, and Matt Fontana.
4: Hey, this is Rich Eisen. 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And the guest host in the chair is Seth Rollins. That's right. The Rich Eisen Show turns into the Seth Rollins Show Thursday on Disney Plus, the ESPN app, and ESPN Radio.
5: To the Bay Area. The U.S. playing Bosnia-Herzegovina tonight in the knockout round.
6: Tonight is when it's going to ramp up. This is, for me, the biggest U.S. men's national team game of all time. A World Cup on home soil, a chance to win a knockout game on home soil.
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3: A big-time victory for the U.S. men's national team tonight. This is Game Night on ESPN Radio, the ESPN app, SiriusXM Channel 80. He's Matt Fontana. I'm Emmett Golden. 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Time for us to bring in Keith Costigan from MLS on Apple TV. Keith, we appreciate you joining us tonight. How big was this victory for the U.S.?
11: Well, first of all, I've never been brought into a show with DJ Quick playing in the background, so that is an honor for me, so I do appreciate that.
3: Nice.
11: Look, we haven't won a knockout stage game since 2002. It's been long overdue. We've had so many near misses in those moments. We missed out on a World Cup in 2018. So we knew this was going to be a difficult test. Now that we've got it done, I think we should all be rejoicing and celebrating a massive win for the U.S. men's national team.
8: And Keith, everybody's kind of talking about the red card in Balogun. Did your thoughts on that, the fact they're not going to be able to appeal that because it was already on the VAR review, just your thoughts overall and what Team USA is going to have to do to overcome not having him on Monday?
11: Yeah, first of all, a body blow because you feel for any player who works so hard to get to these magical moments in your career, and you're going to miss out essentially because of a refereeing mistake. When I saw the challenge initially, I didn't think there was much in it. Watching on replay, I can see why the referee would give a card and talk to Flo Balogun. But the reality is the letter of the law doesn't state whether intention is there or not. It's whether you're endangering an opponent. I still think intention should play a part in that decision. But once he went to video assistant review, I knew it was going to be given as a red. And I think we all had that same thought, especially the casual fans of World Cup soccer. Can we review it? Can it be downgraded? The reason why it can't be is simply put, it would start being any big name star player gets a red card and all of a sudden it gets reneged. There'd be talk about conspiracy theories, favoritism for one country over another. One referee saw it, another saw it on video. They came together. I think they came to the wrong conclusion, but ultimately the red card has been given. We have to move on. But it's a massive body blow because I thought before he was sent off today, Flo Balogun was the best player on the field. He got the all-important opening goal. He's our top scorer in the tournament. Massive blow, but it's a chance to once again show the U.S. way of overcoming adversity and taking on a tougher opponent and still getting the job done without Flo Balogun.
3: You know, Keith, you bring up, you know, superstars would get calls. It feels like Messi got the benefit of the doubt earlier in a very similar play. But I guess there's levels between Messi and Flo Balogun.
11: Yeah, look, we've seen this in, I watch NBA as a casual fan. And in the fourth quarter and playoff games, I'll be like, wow, that guy gets the call and, you know, it doesn't go against LeBron. There seems to be a referee leniency towards some of the bigger name players. I don't think either are red cards, by the way. I think we've seen that comparison all over X and all over social media saying, well, look, Messi didn't get a red card. Maybe he should have. I think that the way this should be worded is Messi didn't get a red card. That was correct. Flo Balogun shouldn't have gotten a red card either. And in any sport, all we want as fans and what will stop the debate is consistency. When you have the two pictures and you see how alike they are, again, we have a big lack of consistency. So it's frustrating, but I'm just glad that we're talking about this on a day where we won. Imagine if this had a cost to U.S. today and it was 0-0 at the time and then Bosnia went on to win because of a blown call. The best way of learning is when you've still won. And we'll learn from this. We'll move on. Pepe's done well when he's called upon. Haji Wright's another good player available who can play in that nine position. I'm just so proud of this team. I really do feel for Flo Balogun as a person who's worked to be involved in that round of 16 game, but I've no doubt this team will still show out and give everything they have to get the win over Belgium.
3: He's Keith Costigan from MLS on Apple TV. I'm Emmett Golden alongside Matt Fontana. It's Game Night on ESPN Radio. So where do you think Pochettino will lead at the top of the formation to replace Balogun?
11: I think the first and obvious one is Pepe, just because they've been going back and forth in the lead up to the World Cup. I think Pepe's coming off a great season playing in the Dutch league with PSV. So he's a natural replacement. Maybe a wild card if you're looking for one is Haji Wright. He helped Coventry get back to the Premier League in England. He scored 17 goals in the Championship, which a lot of people consider as one of the toughest leagues in the world because you have to play so many games in such a short period of time. I would, if I had to stake money on it, I would say he's going to go with Pepe. I don't think he wants to upset the flow and balance of this team because if you look at the game tonight, we were dominant. First 45 minutes, we had more of the play, more of the chances. We had a disallowed goal. We got the opening goal. And even with 10 men, we still went and got the second goal. So I don't think it's going to be a case of ripping up the script and doing something different. I think it's your number nine is suspended. Bring in the other number nine. Let him get the job done against Belgium. And then we'll have Flo Balogun. Hopefully back. I would imagine it's only going to be a one-game ban. That's what I'm hoping for. Sometimes they can elevate these to two. But I don't think anybody can watch that afterwards and say that's malicious and it warrants more than a one-game ban.
8: Keith, beyond just their match here today, so far there's been crazy games, you know, almost upsets here and there. Are there any teams that have really stuck out to you surprising, either surprised you good or have surprised you bad so far in the World Cup?
11: Yeah, I would say that the surprise me good has been Morocco because it's so funny. U.S. used to be a defensive team who had to sit back and claw their way to results. They're now a forward-thinking team, a front-foot team. And Morocco are very much the same. They played Holland. And if you talk to any Dutch coach in the world, they are the loudest person in the room are telling you, this is the Dutch game, this is how we play. And Morocco essentially beat them at their own game two nights ago. Holland were nowhere near at their best. They couldn't get together two or three passes against Morocco. So they've really impressed me in that regard of saying, not just we're going to win a game against one of Europe's elite, we're going to beat them at their own game. So I really love seeing that. And I like Morocco once again representing the African region in World Cup play. And I would say for me, the team that's really disappointed is Germany again. They haven't, since they won the World Cup in 2014, they've done nothing. They haven't won a knockout game since then. They went into the game against Paraguay, who, by the way, the U.S. absolutely hammered in game one, and everybody had written off almost complacent. And then when it came down to penalties, something you organize for, something that you plan for, something we always give Germany credit for, we literally saw their captain going around asking players who was ready to take the next penalty. And some of them even said no. So Germany, for me, complete flop at this World Cup. Once again, their coach is probably going to get fired because of it. But they've been a team that maybe I had a little bit more in terms of an expectation, and they just have failed to deliver.
3: Keith, the U.S. will face Belgium. Belgium probably should be at home after the way they played against Senegal. A complete kind of collapse from them. Belgium, U.S., what are you looking at in that matchup? What are the chances the U.S. can get the victory there?
11: Yeah, I'm glad you said. I had Senegal going through. 85 minutes, they were cruising. I have no idea. This game was more about Senegal failing than Belgium winning for me. I don't think Belgium have looked good all tournament long. They don't really have a number nine. They brought on an aging Romelu Lukaku, and he got a goal to get them back in it. So I'm kind of interested to see if he starts. The one other thing to point out here is we played Belgium in March, and they absolutely played us off the park, beat us hands down. We're so much the better team. We look so different since then. They look so different since then. I don't think we're ever going to get a better opportunity hosting an understrength, an underwhelming Belgium team in the World Cup to move on to the quarterfinals. We have to get it done. It's going to be more difficult without Flo Balogun, but I give us every chance of, I don't even know if you'd call it upset. I guess you would because of Belgium's history. But this is the end of their golden generation, not the beginning. We're not in the primetime version of it. They're very, very beatable. They're not the team they were a few months ago. I give us every opportunity of winning and going on to our first quarterfinal since 2002.
3: He's Keith Costigan, MLS on Apple TV. Keith, thank you so much for joining us tonight, man.
11: Appreciate you guys. Thanks for having me.
3: Great stuff there. Man, I'm watching that game, Senegal and Belgium. I feel confident, even though historically Belgium has been the better team. But I feel really confident because Senegal should have won that game. It was just a flat-out collapse. So we'll see what Team USA can do on Monday night. He's Matt Fontana. I'm Emmett Golden. This is Game Night. Coming up next, why the Celtics were comfortable moving on from Jaylen Brown. We'll talk about that straight ahead on Game Night.
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1: 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Cubs, Padres at Wrigley. Well, at least the Cubs were there. Padres, not so much.
2: And Dansby drives one in the air to center field. It's well hit. Back goes Merrill to the wall. It's gone. Another home run for Dansby Swanson. A three-run homer, and the Cubs take a commanding 9-0 lead.
3: Now I'm starting to feel better about the game.
2: Dansby Swanson, the batter. It's a fly ball into deep left center. Back toward the wall. Grand slam. Dansby Swanson with a grand slam to left. He has three home runs and eight runs batted in for the day. And the Cubs lead 22-3.
1: You heard that right. 22-3. They would hang on for a 23-3 win over the Padres. Cubs Radio Network. Dansby Swanson with that grand slam outscored the Padres himself on that one swing. Wound up hitting three home runs on the day. 23 runs for the Cubs, their most in a game since 1995 when they scored 26 in Denver against the Rockies. The 23 runs tied for the most by any team this season. Rockies actually did that in mid-June. Meanwhile, the Padres allowing 23, tied for the most in a game in franchise history. That dates back to 1977, and it was done by the Cubs, and it was done at Wrigley, as was Wednesday's. Cubs win it by 20. 23-3. They hit eight home runs, tied for the most in a game in franchise history. Oh, by the way, Cubs have won five straight games, second longest active streak in Major League Baseball. Yankees haven't had Aaron Judge on the field since May 31st. He's still on IL. Without him, New York is now 12-15. And that includes Wednesday's matchup against Detroit.
4: The 1-1. Ground ball and a base hit into right field. Green is in. Lee coming home. Throw not in time. Head first slide. Throw to second. Goes into center field. And Torkelson will score. McKinstry over to third. Three runs in for the Tigers in a 6-2 lead in the 11th. McKinstry delivers.
5: The 1-2. Strike three. Ball game over. And the Yankees lose their seventh straight game. An absolutely awful stretch of baseball by the Yankees as they continue to lose. Their defense continues to be porous and not getting the hits when they need them.
1: Michael Kay on the YES Network. You heard the McKinstry two-run single and the error on 97 won the ticket in Detroit. Tigers with the 6-2 win. Tigers scoring four in the 11th to break a 2-2 tie. Yankees, as you heard, seven straight losses. Longest active losing streak in baseball. Yankees manager Aaron Boone.
6: Yeah, it's been a terrible week for us. There's no way of sugarcoating it. And we're capable of way more, obviously. So, look, you're going to have stretches where it's tough, where you're missing some guys. But, you know, this was a really difficult week for us offensively and coupled with, you know, with that not playing clean enough and taking care of the ball well enough. That's what you get. You get an awful week. And, you know, as I said before, you know, they don't wait for any. There's no waiting to get back and get got, like, we got to go. And, you know, hopefully we regroup on this off day and start playing better baseball this weekend.
1: Seven straight losses for New York, tied for the second longest streak under Aaron Boone at nine in August of 2023. Another loss for the Yankees. Another long ball for the Rays.
7: And now the hottest man on the planet, Junior Caminero. Now the first pitch to him. High drive deep to left field. He's done it again. Over the bullpen and left. A first pitch. Two-run homer by Junior Caminero. And the Rays have a 2-0 lead right from the jump.
1: He's homered in six consecutive games, tying Carlos Pena for the longest home run streak in Rays history. Rays a 4-0 shutout of the Royals. 620 WDAE with the call. Guardians and Rangers.
8: Mackenzie Gore, hands just below the chest, sets, fires. Swung on, hit high in the air to deep right. Duran's back, track, wall, gone! David Fry gets that most needed huge hit. A three-run home run to right. It's a five-run inning.
1: Big second inning for the Guardians. They go on to a 9-4 win over the Rangers. Tom Hamilton, WTAM. Straight ahead. A lot of side-eye in the NBA on Wednesday. That's next. Sports Center All Night at ESPN Radio.
9: Hey, this is Rich Eisen. 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And the guest host in the chair is Seth Rollins. That's right. The Rich Eisen Show turns into the Seth Rollins Show Thursday on Disney Plus, the ESPN app, and ESPN Radio.
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1: 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Baseball on Wednesday. Cubs, Padres at Wrigley. Well, at least the Cubs were there. Padres, not so much.
2: And Dansby drives one in the air to center field. It's well hit. Back goes Merrill to the wall. It's gone. Another home run for Dansby Swanson. A three-run homer, and the Cubs take a commanding 9-0 lead.
3: Now I'm starting to feel better about the game.
2: Dansby Swanson, the batter. It's a fly ball into deep left center. Back toward the wall. Grand slam. Dansby Swanson with a grand slam to left. He has three home runs and eight runs batted in for the day. And the Cubs lead 22-3.
1: You heard that right. 22-3. They would hang on for a 23-3 win over the Padres. Cubs Radio Network. Dansby Swanson with that grand slam outscored the Padres himself on that one swing. Wound up hitting three home runs on the day. 23 runs for the Cubs, their most in a game since 1995 when they scored 26 in Denver against the Rockies. The 23 runs tied for the most by any team this season. Rockies actually did that in mid-June. Meanwhile, the Padres allowing 23, tied for the most in a game in franchise history. That dates back to 1977, and it was done by the Cubs, and it was done at Wrigley, as was Wednesday's. Cubs win it by 20. 23-3. They hit eight home runs, tied for the most in a game in franchise history. Oh, by the way, Cubs have won five straight games, second longest active streak in Major League Baseball. Yankees haven't had Aaron Judge on the field since May 31st. He's still on IL. Without him, New York is now 12-15. And that includes Wednesday's matchup against Detroit.
4: The 1-1. Ground ball and a base hit into right field. Green is in. Lee coming home. Throw not in time. Head first slide. Throw to second. Goes into center field. And Torkelson will score. McKinstry over to third. Three runs in for the Tigers in a 6-2 lead in the 11th. McKinstry delivers.
5: The 1-2. Strike three, ball game over, and the Yankees lose their seventh straight game, an absolutely awful stretch of baseball by the Yankees as they continue to lose. Their defense continues to be porous and not getting the hits when they need them.
1: Michael Kay on the YES Network. You heard the McKinstry two-run single and the error on 97 won the ticket in Detroit. Tigers with the 6-2 win, Tigers scoring four in the 11th to break a 2-2 tie. Yankees, as you heard, seven straight losses, longest active losing streak in baseball. Yankees manager Aaron Boone.
6: Yeah, it's been a terrible week for us. There's no way of sugarcoating it. And we're capable of way more, obviously. So, look, you're going to have stretches where it's tough, where you're missing some guys. But, you know, this was a really difficult week for us offensively and coupled with, you know, with that not playing clean enough and taking care of the ball well enough, that's what you get. You get an awful week. And, you know, as I said before, you know, they don't wait for any. There's no waiting to get back and get got, like, we got to go. And, you know, hopefully we regroup on this off day and start playing better baseball this weekend.
1: Seven straight losses for New York, tied for the second longest streak under Aaron Boone at nine in August of 2023. Another loss for the Yankees. Another long ball for the Rays.
7: And now the hottest man on the planet, Junior Caminero. And the first pitch to him. High drive deep to left field. He's done it again. Over the bullpen and left. A first pitch. Two-run homer by Junior Caminero. And the Rays have a 2-0 lead right from the jump.
1: Homered in six consecutive games, tying Carlos Pena for the longest home run streak in Rays history. Rays a 4-0 shutout of the Royals. 620 WDAE with the call. Guardians and Rangers.
8: Mackenzie Gore, hands just below the chest, sets, fires. Swung on, hit high in the air to deep right. Duran's back, track, wall, gone! David Fry gets that most needed huge hit. A three-run home run to right. It's a five-run inning.
1: Big second inning for the Guardians. They go on to a 9-4 win over the Rangers. Tom Hamilton, WTAM. Straight ahead. A lot of side-eye in the NBA on Wednesday. That's next. 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
9: Hey, this is Rich Eisen. 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And the guest host in the chair is Seth Rollins. That's right. 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
8: 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Two-run homer. 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
1: 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Wimbledon, top seed Yannick Sinner advances. 95th career major match win. He gets the victory in round number two. 22 aces en route to the win. Seventh seed Novak Djokovic also moving on the women's side. Top seed Aryna Sabalenka moves on in straight sets. 21 consecutive tiebreakers that she's won at majors, including the second set tiebreaker, which put this one away. Coco Gauff saw a tiebreaker in the third set. She trailed 5-3 in the third, was down in the third set tiebreaker before winning the final 6 points of the match to rally back from the brink of losing.
2: Well, I mean, I'm just trying to take it one point at a time. Honestly, Roland Garros, I was 2 points away from winning at one point. So for me, I was just thinking about, okay, I can definitely turn this around. And I felt like I was having a lot of chances on the break opportunities, and I just wasn't quite converting them. So I was just keeping the faith that eventually I'll get my one break. And once I got that, I was able to relax. And obviously a tiebreaker is always nerve-wracking, but I don't know, just keep trying to chop and make the lead not as big of a gap. And that was the focus.
1: And she advances out of round two at Wimbledon. Back to baseball, Giants Diamondbacks.
3: Kavanaugh on deck, runner at first, Lee the pitch. Barcoto, high drive, left field. And this one, gone! Second home run of the inning. And that was a bolt from Barcoto. His fourth already, 3-0 Giants.
1: And BR with the call, Giants a 6-4 win over the Diamondbacks. Athletics beat the Dodgers 7-1. Shohei Ohtani 0-for-5 with 2 strikeouts in the loss. 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
0: Number 5.
1: The U.S. is on the verge of a national celebration this weekend. Wednesday, 2 hour north, Canada Day. And a career milestone, technically a career first, for Sean Keyes. 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
5: It's 1-0 to Keyes. He's hit high in the air. Left field. Backing up Taylor. Turns at the wall. It is out of here. Sean Keyes has a major league home run. And it's 5-0 Blue Jays.
6: And he is pumped up running around those bases. What a moment for him on Canada Day.
0: Number 4.
1: Phillies have played the Pirates 6 times this season. They've won 5. 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
7: 1-0. Swung on. Hit high. Andy, center field. Manga back to the track, to the wall. It's gone into the hedges. Alec Baum, dead center field. It's his 10th of the year. It's a 2-run shot, and the Phillies now lead it 10-6 here in the bottom of the 8th.
0: Number 3.
1: Cleveland beats the Rangers, putting up a crooked number in the 2nd. WTAM.
6: Mackenzie Gore, hands just below the chest, sets, fires. Swung on, hit high in the air to deep right. Duran's back, track, wall.
1: There are crooked numbers, and then there are crooked numbers. Cubs Radio Network.
8: Dansby Swanson, the batter, hits a fly ball into deep left center, back toward the wall, grand slam. Dansby Swanson with a grand slam to left. He has 3 home runs and 8 runs batted in for the day. And the Cubs lead 22-3.
0: Number 1.
1: 3 homers on Wednesday for Swanson. And yet another for Junior Caminero. 620 WDAE.
9: And now the hottest man on the planet, Junior Caminero. And the first pitch to him. High drive deep to left field. He's done it again. Over the bullpen and left. A first pitch. 2-run homer by Junior Caminero. And the Rays have a 2-0 lead right from the jump.
1: Caminero will be 23 next week. That's going to do it for SportsCenter All Night. I'm Jay Reynolds. Thursday, July 2nd, birthday of Jose Canseco, the former All-Star, is 62. Certainly some head-scratching yesterday with the Jaylen Brown trade. More reaction this morning on Sportsmanlike is next. 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
20: Braves get one in the first, a home run by Ozzie Albies in the third, and then three in the eighth to take a 5-1 win over the St. Louis Cardinals. How about Ronaldo Lopez going five strong? He gets the win. He gave up two hits and only one earned run. The Braves pitching staff as a whole, phenomenal. They retired the final 20 Cardinals to end the game. Dylan Dodd, Didier Fuentes, Dylan Lee, Rossell Iglesias, all combining with a phenomenal performance from the Braves pitching staff last night. The Braves will try to win the series rubber game coming up tonight. Dustin May, veteran going for the Cardinals, the 28-year-old, is 5-6, has a 4.30 ERA, 22 walks, 77 strikeouts, a 120 whip, and a 250 opponent batting average. 6.80 game day locally at 5.15, for leadoff show at 6.05 Central, and first pitch between the Braves and the Cardinals with Tom and Joe, 7.15 across the street at Truist Park, and you can get all of it on the Braves Radio Network.
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18: 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Dave and Logan along with you. Logan, bear with me for one moment. I'm writing in my little book here that I use. Braves 5. Cardinals 1.
2: Doing some math.
18: What? Hey, I just wrote in a Braves victory. Hadn't had a chance to do that since, well, they did beat the Giants last Friday, but there hadn't been many of those in the last week or two. So,
2: all I know is the Braves are undefeated in July, baby.
18: That's right. That's right. Getting the month off to a great start.
2: Or get right month.
18: Heck yeah. Just win every game in July and everything will be fine. Phillies did win again as well. They beat the Pirates, so they are still 2.5 back. I'll have to say, so me and a couple of buddies went and played golf yesterday afternoon. It was hot, but it was, you know, drink enough water, stay hydrated. You can get through even old guys like us. So we went and grabbed a bite to eat with the ladies afterwards. Because, you know, that's how we roll with the ladies.
2: You're talking about your wives, right? Or is this a different crew of ladies?
18: I don't know. If,
2: yeah. Plead the fifth.
18: So, anyway, we went to a Mexican restaurant, and all the TVs were on the soccer, which it should have been. And we were going to, you know, so by the time we got done, we played late in the afternoon. I got home, and it was 9 o'clock, so it was halftime. And watched the second half, and it was actually, I may have gotten home before that. I don't even remember. But anyway, the TVs were on at the Mexican restaurant. The Braves were not. I think every TV was on the soccer, which I understand.
2: Now, are we talking late evening USA soccer?
18: Yeah.
2: Okay.
18: So yeah.
2: Past
18: so
2: 8
18: we
2: o'clock.
18: Got okay. to yeah we didn't get to the restaurant till like 8, mm-hmm. or maybe a little bit before that. So that's fine. Everything. No, in fact, the game was just starting when we got there. Mm-hmm. So we were there for an hour, and I got home at 9 and watched the second half at the house, and it was good. It was fine. So I'll have to admit, I didn't see any of the Braves game. I've kind of gotten a little bit to where I was like, I just don't know if I can watch. And then I did check the score, you know, and it was one of those things where it's like, okay, I got my hands over my face. I don't want to see it. Oh, 5-1. Good. Everything's good. So, got two big wins last week.
2: We also prioritized the soccer on the TV of the Booker house yesterday. Yeah. And I've told you many times, Mrs. Booker and Shelley, Russ's wife, Russ Tanner's wife, I think they would get along very, very well in a sports-watching setting because yeah. they're both very sweet, soft-spoken women until the sports are on. Ashley was very, very into the soccer match, and she is not a soccer fan. Like, she does not watch yeah. with me ever. But she's caught a little bit of this World Cup fever right now, and the USA is winning, and they did something they've only done once ever in the history of their existence yesterday, and that's win a knockout round match. Now, it did not come without controversy.
18: Mm-hmm.
2: This is very, very frustrating. Everything, let's make a comparison that we're very familiar with. Everything about the Trey Phelps ejection against, who was it against? That was, Liberty. Everything about the Trey Phelps ejection against Liberty, the suspension from Mississippi State, you can wash, rinse, repeat. For USA's biggest star, Mr. Is it Balogun? Balogun. I apologize for not even knowing how to say it. Balogun. Flo Balogun. He is a really, really, really good soccer player. He is the best the U.S. has. He will now be suspended for the next match against, who is it?
18: Belgium.
2: Belgium, coming up on Monday. for what nobody, I mean, there is nobody in the soccer universe that watches this replay except for the VAR, that is video assistant replay, that decided it was going to be a red card because they clapped feet. Their feet hit each other in a very, very fast-paced moment. There was nothing malicious about what Balogun did yesterday. However, leave it to FIFA to call a red card on a very slow-motion replay, which they're not supposed to do, by the way. They're not supposed to use a slow-motion replay to judge contact, but they did, and they ruled it a red card, and now we won't have him for Belgium, which sucks.
18: Well, if they're not supposed to do it, and everyone knows they did, then why did it get allowed?
2: That is why everybody in the world is scratching their head and saying cuss words last night and this morning. You asked the million-dollar question, and the only person that has that answer is the darn VAR, FIFA, whatever, that made the ruling yesterday. I promise you, everybody's asking the same question. Why? Why are you doing this the wrong way? Why did you make it a red card? It is a incredibly controversial call yesterday. And now he won't be around for the Belgium game. That really, really sucks. Really, it ruined the mood of a great win yesterday. What a heroic, gutsy performance by the U.S. down a man for most of the second half, still manages to score a goal and win 2-0. That's awesome. But now you got to go into the next game without your best player over the most controversial call, I think, since the hand of God. What's his name? Mariano Weckent. I'm drawing blanks this morning.
18: You're talking about the Argentinian.
2: Years ago, the finger of God. That was very controversial. There was no VAR back in the day. Otherwise, that would have been clearly reversed.
18: He passed away too, didn't he?
2: He did. I don't know. Madonna.
18: Diego Maradona.
2: Maradona. I don't know if he did or not. Did he?
18: I think so.
2: He did pass away in November of 2020. Good memory.
18: Yeah.
2: It's your question is what everybody in the universe is asking. Why? Here's our answer. Do we get blank? Nothing. So it's frustrating. There's been a long-standing conspiracy that FIFA and the rest of the world is very against the U.S. for a lot of various reasons, political, social, whatever. And U.S. does not really get a lot of calls their way when it comes to international soccer. And there's just a conspiracy theory behind that. I'm not confirming it. I'm not saying I'm buying into it. I just think there's always been this feeling that the world is against the U.S. when it comes to anything in the soccer universe. Last night kind of didn't help those rumors whatsoever. And then in the very end, I don't know, you said you watched at the very end.
18: Yeah.
2: When they put 10 minutes of stoppage time.
18: Yeah, I'd never seen that.
2: That was another like WTH moment. Like, are you kidding me? 10 minutes, that was another one of those FIFA saying, hey, we really, really need Bosnia to get back in this game. Let's give them 10 more minutes. It's very controversial. This is going to be the talk of U.S. soccer all the way through the weekend. Match on Monday. Where are they going up to Seattle to go play?
18: Lumenfield.
2: Which I would have not. It's the Seahawks.
18: Yeah.
2: I would have not gotten Lumen.
18: L-U-M-E-N.
2: So, yeah, this is it stinks because it should be a very, very good celebratory evening and celebratory morning for what's become an amazing World Cup. And it's instead marred by a major, major controversial decision. But that being said, it was a good win last night, other than the controversy. A very fun win.
18: You know, it's funny because we're sitting here talking about
2: mm-hmm.
18: That's not something we do a whole lot of. But when you get into this stage of the World Cup mm-hmm. and the U.S. is still alive, it's cool. Yeah. It's fine.
2: Even if, and I'm not imploring anybody to do anything you don't want to do, but even if you watch the other matches the U.S. are not in, I mean, the winner-go-home level of this level of tournament and all the fans that are just losing their minds around the world, it's a really, really cool thing. I know you didn't watch the Braves last night. Did you happen to catch a clip or anything of all the England fans at Truist Park last night?
18: No, I haven't seen anything.
2: It was awesome. They sent Wiley up in the middle of them.
18: Mm-hmm.
2: And they got these. They actually adopted Michael Harris last night. There's some clips you can go find out there where they came up with these chants for Michael Harris. They adopted him as their guy because they were sitting out in center field, I guess. But Michael was tossing them baseballs all night long, and they had the entire.
18: Oh, they're having a blast!
2: I mean, there were hundreds of them. England played in Mercedes-Benz Stadium early yesterday. It may have been like the 1 o'clock match. They got the win. They had to score two very, very late goals, but they did win, so they advanced. I think they're going down to Mexico City now to play Mexico. But they went to the Braves game last night, several hundred of them. And it was a lot of fun just to see the infusion. Wiley interviewed one of the supporters out there, and he's talking about, yeah, we don't know anything about baseball, but we love what you guys do here. And I'm not doing the English accent right, but he's like, it's great what y'all do in a big way, and we're just having fun. We're happy to be here. It's like, man, this is what the world is supposed to be.
18: Yeah.
2: Just a lot of fun. A lot of international fun. So anyway, it's I know it's not for everybody, but if those that have the time or want to just see the positive influence the World Cup is having, it's really cool right now.
18: It's funny because Carol's not into it at all, and, and it was on the TV. We were, you know, we were laying in bed, and she was reading, and I was watching it. And when Pitt, was it Malik? What's his last name?
2: Tillman.
18: And I told, and when he scored the goal on the, what was it, the free kick or whatever they call it, he, I was like, oh my gosh. And she's like, what? Are you still watching this? I said, that goal that this guy, and we watched it a couple times, like, that's as good a goal like as you'll see, just the way he took it right over the top of the defenders and he bent it into the left side of the goal. And the goalie got his hands on it, but couldn't knock it down. And I was like, that's tremendous right there. That was a heck of a kick.
2: And Bosnia is not bad. Like, they're obviously here for a reason. They made it this far. Yeah. They're not bad at all.
18: But I had asked my buddies, I said, who's favored in this? And they were, my buddy Gordo, who keeps up with it more than I do, he's like, oh, we're favored. Mm-hmm. But at this point, that doesn't necessarily mean anything.
2: No, it was a good evening. Good evening for the U.S., except for the crazy controversial red card, which is just not good. It really is frustrating because come Monday when you're playing Belgium in a massive, the biggest game the U.S. has played in ever. I mean, you could make the argument ever, and you're going to be down your best player.
18: Yeah.
2: It's eerily similar to what Trey Phelps did because I don't think Trey deserved to be ejected from the Liberty game. I don't. No, nobody does. There's no appeal process. You're not going to have him for the biggest game, that Mississippi State game, and hopefully the team does what the baseball team did and rallies and makes it a positive and goes and finds a way to win. It'd be pretty cool.
18: Does the U.S. have anyone named Shaggy on the team?
2: Unfortunately, not.
18: Step up.
2: It'd be nice.
18: Yeah. Well, that'll be Monday night at 8:00.
2: Mm-hmm. We'll be locked in.
18: Yeah,
2: I will,
18: in Seattle. And do the Braves play Monday night? Let's see here. They do. They have the. Oh, that's right. That's that final wraparound game against the Mets. So that'll be at 7:15. So get ready.
2: Well, the Braves will be trying to avoid the sweep, and the USA Soccer will be on the TV.
18: Hey, they won last night, though.
2: How about setting down the final 20 Cardinals of the game?
18: How about that?
2: That's hard to do.
18: Yeah, very hard to do. So that's great work there by Dylan Dodd and. Let's see, who else was in there? Didier Fuentes and Dylan Lee. Oh, the Killer Ds. I didn't realize that. Dylan Dodd, Didier Fuentes, and is it also Dylan Lee? Mm-hmm. Is it both of them? Okay. And then Iglesias did get the last three outs. One to save, but he did get the last three outs. It may not have been a save technically, but you know dadgum well it felt like one just to get a win. 5-1. And the Cardinals only had two hits.
2: I don't know if it's a long-term answer or not, but Reynaldo looked like his old self last night. Five innings, two hits, six strikeouts. Only walked one. Like, he was really, really efficient. So we did watch mostly soccer, but we did flip back and forth quite a bit. We watched a good portion of the Braves as well.
18: Yeah.
2: And he really looked like his old self. These are questions for Bill Shanks at 9:05 this morning. Can he be the guy that's back? Tonight we get the first time all season Hurston Waldrop back on the mound.
18: Yeah.
2: After his, I guess, what was his situation back in February at spring training? I hate this term, but it just makes me cringe. Loose bodies in the elbow. I hate that. It's just bone fragments. I don't know. Did he have a previous surgery on his elbow like a couple years ago? Is that why he had loose bodies?
18: I'm checking to see here.
2: That whole term just kind of creeps me out in a way. Just he had elbow surgery. We'll just leave it at that.
18: Yeah.
2: He had elbow surgery, not Tommy John. He just had elbow surgery to clean some things up back in February. He was efficient last year. Remember, he came on late in the season and showed some really, really good signs that he's ready for the major leagues. He was the one, remember, they called him up to go pitch that Bristol Motor Speedway game. Like, drove him up there in the middle of the night because he got suspended from rain the day before. Or postpone, whatever it was. They brought him up there on emergency start. He looked really good in the process.
18: So apparently he was the winner of that game.
2: Mm-hmm.
18: He's the only pitcher in Major League history to win a game in the state of Tennessee.
2: Which I still do not understand the level of construction they went through to build a baseball field to play one game. They should have played a full series there. They should have invited local high school teams to go play out there. Some minor league teams should have cleaned up out there. But instead they played one singular baseball game postponed by weather, then made up the next day.
18: Yeah.
2: It was cool in theory what they were doing, but... Mm-hmm.
18: But that was a Reds home game, right, that they had given up for that, I guess? Because didn't they play the beginning of the weekend in Cincinnati?
2: I think so.
18: And then they had to do all that crazy stuff for that game. But hey, Hurston Waldrop's it's a big start tonight.
2: Mm-hmm.
18: This is a guy that they expect to be or they want to be in their rotation for a decade, potentially.
2: One of the things that has marred the Braves so far this season is all the injured starting pitchers. You're getting one back today. Fingers crossed, hold your breath, all that stuff that he's efficient and shows what he showed last year can carry over to this year. He's the future, like you said. You want him for 10 years. But this is one of the big conversation pieces around the Braves. Hey, how are we continuing to win when we were winning without the starting pitching? And now one of them's back, so let's go.
18: So Carol asked me this, and I didn't know the answer you made. She said, because West Virginia plays the country road song, the John Denver song, after they win or after their games. Did the U.S. adopt this because of that, or had they been doing it anyway?
2: I do not know the answer.
18: Oh, okay. Because obviously it became kind of a cool thing watching West Virginia in the baseball postseason, and then all of a sudden the U.S. team's doing it. I don't know if they had adopted it, if somebody had seen it and liked it, and now we're watching soccer and singing about West Virginia. So I didn't know if there was a reason for that, other than it's a feel-good thing.
2: Ahead of the 2026 World Cup, FIFA asked teams to submit a playlist to play after wins. The U.S. initially submitted Sweet Caroline, Living on a Prayer, and Country Roads. Since England already claimed Sweet Caroline, U.S. officials went with the John Denver song. It doesn't sound like it has anything to do with the West Virginia baseball team. It's just they submitted a couple of songs and they kind of narrowed it down to Country Roads. I do like the song. It does feel like America to me.
18: No, it's great.
2: West
18: Virginia. We're doing that over Sweet Caroline.
2: Yeah, I think this is just a mere coincidence that West Virginia was in the Baseball World Series and had that run and also used it. It has nothing to do with the rest of them. You've said a couple times the last couple days your dislike of Sweet Caroline. Is it because of the creepy like background of Sweet Caroline, or is it just because you've heard it enough?
18: I don't know. Plus, I always feel like, Tech would play that at their baseball games? I don't know what it was. But I just, yeah. You're okay with it?
2: It doesn't bother me, but I think of the Red Sox when I hear it. I don't think of anything but Boston.
18: Yeah, I guess deeper dive into the song itself and the lyrics is kind of weird, but it's what it is. Believe me, I am not dying on that hill.
2: There are plenty of songs that have weird lyrics that we've come across.
18: Exactly.
2: When you hear Born in the USA these next couple of days, just know it's not a patriotic song.
18: Exactly.
2: Hey 19 by Steely Dan. We decided we probably shouldn't play that one anymore either.
18: Well, it's just the name Steely Dan. So anyway, I get it. I do get it, but it's not, like I said, it's not a thing that I'm going to go saying that my gears are grinding or anything like that. We don't have a show tomorrow, so it's our final show of the week. We had the Braves got a win last night. They haven't lost in July. The U.S. soccer team has not lost in July, so everything's fine.
2: Should we tell Russ we're not here or just let him show up tomorrow?
18: I'll shoot him a note. Or you can. It doesn't matter. Mm-hmm. One or the other.
2: Yeah, we got the Phil Steels in studio.
18: Yeah.
2: What are we, 65 days? I'm going to play the bangers that I can find from 65 today. But I'm also going to drop in a little James Brown at some point. I'm also going to drop in maybe some Freebird at some point. Like, I'm all about getting us ready for the fourth weekend. 250th birthday of this great nation. And we all of us listening, implore our buddy Chad, get some rest tonight, my man. Because tomorrow, not tonight, but tomorrow night at midnight, you're on the clock. So get some rest. He's doing his 250 for 250 challenge. He's going to drink 250 ounces of beer in a 24-hour window, and I'm rooting for him. I'm very, very much rooting for him. So get some rest, Chad. Today's your day.
18: Let me potential. All right, so I just put in best patriotic songs. Let me actually put United States.
2: Like simply the best patriotic songs.
18: I okay. just want to see what comes up. See, it's yeah. not, I was gonna. I'm gonna get you to play the first thing that pops up.
2: Yeah.
18: But it's the Star Spangled Banner, which again, yeah. nothing wrong with that. But that's not kind of. That's kind of not what I was thinking.
2: I mean, they're not wrong.
18: Exactly.
2: I guess that would just would for, technically for be this, the yeah. most patriotic song.
18: Okay. So number one is a song that some people will say is a little divisive. But
2: are you playing?
18: Turn it up, yeah. Yeah. Okay. I need... Maybe I need
2: There's to a button that's not good. Pressed.
18: I guess. Here we go.
2: You got an email, by the way.
18: Hey, that was actually me turning on the volume. Mm-hmm. Why is it... Oh, here it is. Okay.
1: And I had to start again with just my children and my wife.
2: What is divisive about this song? This is a banger.
18: What's divisive about yeah. it is it's turned into a Democratic versus Republican kind of thing. That's what I'm saying. Can I think just, some can people I, be like, oh, if it gets played at a Republican convention, then we will, you know, then there's the other side that doesn't want to hear it.
2: Can I offer my opinion on that?
18: Go ahead. I know what your opinion is.
2: No, if anybody has that opinion, you're an idiot.
18: But there's other songs the other idiot. Way. I should have skipped that one.
2: No. I don't think you should. I
18: Here
2: love
18: we
2: that
18: go.
2: Song.
18: Here's the next one. Let me make sure this one stopped first. Okay, it stopped. All right. Here's the next one. This is much better.
2: Love this song. Mm. Is this my man Ray?
18: Mm-hmm.

0: Anyway, so good stuff there. Actually, let me just. So this is him. God, this must have been in the 60s or 70s.
1: This is like a live rendition of this. Is this
0: it's like off a TV show or something. It's really good.
2: Look here. I'm talking about America.
1: Strap Dogs walk-off song.
0: Mm-hmm.
2: Sweet America.

0: good. You're right. We need a strap dog call today. It is Thursday. Save it,
1: brother. What America's all about.
0: I don't know if he's back from his trip. So this actually has... number four on this list I'm looking at is a song that I don't know that I know.
1: You ready to play it?
0: Yeah, I guess I got to now. I'm sure once I hear it, I'll just play it and see what you think. I don't know it by the title.
2: When you have an
0: Sorry, I'll tell you.
1: Let's see. Buying whatever you're selling, kid.
0: What are they selling?
1: I'm not falling for that propaganda.
0: What they're selling. What is it? It's also not giving me the, hey, you can go ahead now. It's going to make me sit through the whole thing.
1: 30 seconds, 45?
0: Here we go. Yeah.
3: She's up before the sun on the run.
0: This is number four on this list. Do you know what this is?
1: Give me a second before you tell me. I want to see if I
0: can tell you who it is. Beautiful.
1: It's obviously a country artist, Faith Hill. She still leans on the dress. Now I can see Faith. Sometimes she's the only one who still believes that life is hard. I might be hearing this for the very first time. Here, give me the chorus, Faith. Come on. And it beats like a drum down in New Orleans. Sings like a Motown melody. You know what this sounds like to me? Quintessential Faith Hill music.
0: No, this could be like any Faith Hill song.
1: Yeah. I mean, it's beautiful. I just don't know it.

0: looks like this might have been back from the 90s or around 2000.
1: Is she wearing like button-up plaid in the...
0: I just forgot how hot she is. She was beautiful. So it's a, no, it's fine. I just like, I'm just not familiar with this.
1: That's the play number some four more of patriotic these. Song ever.
0: Apparently so.
1: Can't break an American heart.
0: Got Dolly Parton. We got others, but anyway, I didn't mind looking at that. Faith Hill, excuse me. Where did that come from? American heart. Anyway, yeah, it is July, and it's going to be. I didn't even get around to mentioning how hot it was going to be.
1: Just say
0: today.
1: Hot.
0: Yeah, it's going to be hot today.
1: Really,
0: just like,
1: really, really
0: Do you remember
1: hot.
0: Yesterday? Well, today's going to be like that. 75 right now, 96 today for a high, and figure in the heat dome. Tomorrow, same. Saturday, same. Sunday, same. But at least for the 4th of July party, the semi-quincentennial.
1: Did I say that right? I think so. Did you do it?
0: I did it because I was trying to look, but I had my phone sitting on it, and then I said it before. I think I got it without. Thank you. Semi-quin. By the way, a semi-quin similar to a hurricane, if it lasts longer than 4 hours, go see a doctor.
1: Go see Dr. Clay.
0: Yeah.
1: I don't know if he can do anything for you or not, but just go see a doctor. I want you to drop the line semi-quin on somebody the next couple days. Like, don't finish it. I just semi-quin. Hey, happy semi-quin.
0: Hey, happy semi-quin.
1: Drop a fan. Happy semi-quin, fam.
0: Yeah, man. And just and put the fam on there, too.
1: And then just walk away. Don't even give them a chance to, like respond. Just keep on walking.
0: I'm telling you, now that I think of the semi-quin, I think that's what I'm going to call the Chad Cheeley. What am I trying to say?
1: The 250 for 250.
0: The Chad Cheeley challenge. The semi-quin.
1: Semi-quin.
0: Yeah.
1: I think if he succeeds, he should get a tattoo. Just something to commemorate the 250 for 250. Again, I've pled, begged, but Mrs. Booker is not letting me participate in the 250 for 250.
0: Someone did come up to me yesterday and they said, it's not anybody from the show or anything, but they just like, I was thinking about what you said about 250 Hershey Kisses, and said, that makes my stomach hurt just thinking of it.
1: I agree.
0: I think that would be harder to do than the beer.
1: I think I could sit down, we've had this conversation kind of all week, I could sit down and knock out 10 to 12 Hershey Kisses and be okay, but anything more than that, it's going to get heavy. Really, really heavy. So here's one of the downfalls. I love my lake community out in Lincoln County, but I am the president of the boat club, Dave. So with that comes a little bit more obligation. So I have to kind of semi-host. There's other families that are hosting officially our outing on Saturday night. But we got a whole bunch of barbecue coming, Dave. About 100 folks that are going to be eating pulled pork with us. And
0: nice.
1: It's going to be a big to-do. But when we do things like that, I'm sort of obligation to host and kind of welcome and all those things as the president. So I can't be up there with 250 ounces of beer in my belly. You know what I'm saying?
0: Oh, no.
1: A lot of families and kids involved.
0: Yeah, you don't want to do that.
1: I don't want to be that president. Yeah. I want to be a responsible individual.
0: Once you're president emeritus, then you can do it.
1: Yeah, and I'm on year like three, so I need to hand it over to neighbor Brad's up next. Neighbor Brad.
0: Take over.
1: Take over come September.
0: You could annoy him today.
1: Absolutely. Can I get just one more bad?
0: Of course.
1: I don't want to be a sob story, but I went out to cut grass yesterday, which I do often. It takes about 3 hours to cut grass. I went out to Lincolnton to cut grass. Went inside the house, Dave. It's 92 degrees in my house. It's not what you want.
0: Oh boy,
1: not what you want. So I called the neighbor across the street, Audrey. She works for the local air conditioning folks that came out. She was able to get me a very quick service call to come out and check.
0: That's
1: it out.
0: Nice.
1: Well,
0: they're busy now.
1: Listen, she pulled some strings to get me to the front of the line.
0: That's awesome.
1: It was catastrophic.
0: Uh-oh.
1: Not good. We're talking like rusted shafts and broken fans and motor burnout, all that. It's not good.
0: So catastrophic pricing?
1: Let's just say I'm getting a brand new AC today.
0: Ooh.
1: And that was not in the plans. Not in the plans. But again, strings pulled. Should be by lunchtime today. They're out there working this morning. They're going to give me a brand new AC, which is nice.
0: Yeah.
1: It'll be reliable and all that stuff, but we didn't plan on buying a new air conditioner this week. But in a weird way, it's a 22-year-old unit that was on.
0: I was going to say, how old is it?
1: It was old.
0: Yeah. It was there.
1: There was fears.
0: You knew it was coming.
1: There were fears for many trips out there that, okay, this could be the time where it's going to kaput. And in a weird way, I'm kind of relieved that it happened. because they were able to get it fixed, or they're getting it fixed today. And now I'm going to have a brand new air conditioner for the next, hopefully, 10 years of just reliable, great, great cold air.
0: You'll love it.
1: I will. It's happening. You'll love it. It's the swiping of the card that, mm-hmm. that hurts, though.
0: Yeah.
1: But you got to do what you got to do.
0: That thing was 20 years old, 22 mm-hmm. years old. It was coming.
1: So while the French are sweating it out this weekend, I'll be having my nice, cold house during a heat wave.
0: And I celebrated the semi-quin by swiping the card.
1: Yeah, we're gonna fuel the local economy. Because we are doing it all local. We're getting all the local folks and local parts and all that stuff.
0: So. I hear you.
1: You're welcome, Lincolnton.
0: All right, let's take a break. We'll keep on with it. Of course, we got the leadoff emails at 7:05. Bill Shanks at 9:05. Right now, it's 6:36. America!
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4: Uno, dos, one, two, tres, cuatro.

0: So not only is Sam the Sham and the Pharaohs Day from 1965, it's also considered one of the most patriotic songs of all time, in my humble opinion.
1: Great song.
0: So take that, man. And
1: watching, Bully.
0: Yeah, 1965. Watching the video, this was a eclectic group of dudes, man.
1: Mm-hmm.
0: And we talk about bands and artists that we wouldn't trust to pass a drug test for us. I'm not sure these guys in 1965 would have been your guys to go to. But they look like they're having a lot of fun on stage. Let's just say that. This is an all-time classic. This was actually, according to the Billboard Year-End Hot 100, the numero uno song of 1965. So we got some good ones. Actually, looking at the list here, there are some very playable songs today. But again, I'm all about mixing in a little Freebird and James Brown along the way as well. We are getting ready for the 250th birthday of the U.S. of A. When you were playing that Ray Charles America, I know I think of two things when I hear that. I think of Strapdog, who hopefully we'll hear from today. But I also think of that amazing, one of the most beautiful scenes in cinematic history, the 4th of July night game in the Sandlot.
1: That's right.
0: When they were running through the streets, grabbing hot dogs, heading to the ballpark, night game, night game, night game. And they all bike over to the Sandlot and they play just a couple of pitches under the lights of the fireworks, man. That scene in and of itself is, I mean, it's not just my opinion. It's widely considered like one of the greatest, just nostalgic, just Americana scenes in the history of cinema. It's absolutely awesome. So at some point today, I'd like to find that, or this weekend, at least find it. I tend to watch The Sandlot, not every year, but I like to watch it around the All-Star break if I'm going to watch it. Just spend an afternoon. It's such a nostalgic movie. It's such a just make you feel like you're a kid again movie. I think it's fantastic. So again, I don't do it every year. That'd get burned out pretty quick, but
1: I got to see it this year during a rain delay at the SEC baseball tournament.
0: That's a good thing.
1: The whole thing.
0: It's pretty neat when they do that. Pretty neat when they do that.
1: Hey, here's number 25 on this list. You want
0: to
1: hear?
0: Ready to go?
1: Yeah, I think.
0: Right, that's your ad.
1: I think we're good.
0: Right. There you go. House is number 25. Should be number 5, maybe.
1: Yeah, man. This is for our man, Justin Bird.
0: It's another one of those songs that, like, I don't seek it out, hardly ever.
1: Mm-hmm.
0: But every once in a while, it's nice to listen to the full 14-minute version of that Atlanta Fox Theater rendition. I'm assuming this is that.
1: This is 9:08. This is 9:08. This is maybe just the song. Like, it's not a live version or anything. Yeah, man. This list of songs is... So, Tony, I kind of cheated a little bit on the... I was looking ahead on the emails. So, he's got the Peachtree Road Race coming up Saturday.
0: Oh, he's running that too?
1: I think so. Is Rambo doing it?
0: Oh, is Rambo doing
1: it? So, people are looking for a playlist. Maybe you could do some America playlists. Would this one get you going?
0: If you're...
1: For me, it would.
0: For America? Hell yeah.
1: Yeah, just for a playlist.
0: This is a America.
1: I got another one. Here's number... All right, that's number 25. This, now, by the way, this is a very eclectic list I'm looking at. This one's... here we go. Yeah.
0: I would actually make the argument you could play anything by the Allman Brothers and it'd be considered like an America First playlist.
1: I do like this. So this, I just stumbled on this.

0: called thepioneerwoman.com, whatever that is. But what I do like is under every song, they give a quick little, oh, here's why we like this. Mm-hmm. And it just says, for Blue Sky, it says, for some easy listening at your next barbecue, which is also a cookout, add this sweet country love song to your playlist. That's all it says. Like, I can get behind that. Here's another one, Logan, number 27, that you will like too, because I've heard you mention this before. No, and it kind of fits the lake.
1: I'm team Pioneer Woman.
0: Right, yeah, now. I am too.
1: She's rocking it out. Another good one. Played this a couple days ago.
0: That's right. This was 67.
2: Sitting in the morning sun.
0: Says there's something so soothing about Otis Redding's soulful warble on this song. He was committed to writing this classic using both napkins and scraps of paper to pen the lyrics when he felt inspired.
1: Gone too soon.
0: I know. Great song.
1: I think he was 26 or 27.
0: Is he in the 27 club?
1: Yeah, I think you may be. But died in a plane crash.
0: Yeah, that 27 club thing is weird.
1: It's very odd.
0: Yeah. Anyway,
1: that's a good one. That's a great patriotic song.
0: I could just sit here at a...
1: Have you ever owned a real Adirondack chair?
0: No, not
1: like,
0: owned
1: like,
0: one.
1: Like, not a plastic version you buy. Yeah. You get, like, the $20 version. I recently got a real one.
0: Mm-hmm.
1: I love it.
0: Oh, they're awesome.
1: I absolutely love it.
0: They're
1: awesome. It's, like, well-built and put together. Like, that on the dock is just living right. It's absolutely living right.
0: Mm-hmm.
1: I could sit in that chair for hours and hours and hours. And listen to Otis Redding and Allman Brothers and Lynyrd Skynyrd.
0: Oh, my gosh.
1: That's what I'm going to do this weekend, Dave.
0: Just do that.
1: That's actually exactly what I'm going to do. I got a tent for some shade. I might drag the tailgate generator down to the dock and just have to set up a fan and just let it blow on me the whole day. Just,
0: and don't move.
1: And do the 250 for 250. Oh, wait. Yeah. I'm told I'm not
0: just
1: allowed to
0: do
1: that.
0: Just have Ashley, just open, like when you're snoring, if you fall asleep and your mouth's open, just keep pouring beer in.
1: Or here's what I'll do. Instead of doing it on Saturday, which I would prefer, I'll just do it on Sunday and then just come into work Monday morning after the 250 for 250 challenge and be absolutely useless. maybe that's my plan.
0: Hey, by the way, speaking of the, here's another one. Banger. So if you like this one. Little Elton John. Because nothing says an Englishman giving us good 4th of July songs. This is called Philadelphia Freedom.
2: I used to be a rolling stone, you know. If a cold
0: this is actually a very, I like this song a lot.
1: Elton's great.
0: Yeah.
1: Elton's got a really good library. The funny thing about Elton, or really any English singer, like, when you're listening to him sing right now, do you hear an English accent?
0: No.
2: But the times change.
1: But I guarantee if he turns the music off and starts talking to you, he's going to have a heavy English accent.
0: Yeah. So, it says this was a tribute to Billie Jean King after she won the Battle of the Sexes match in 1973. That I didn't know. This song came out in 75. I have this weird memory of this song. When I was a kid, it must have been, I know we were at Jesse Boyd Elementary in Spartanburg, and everybody, we were getting ready to go home one day, and we were on the bus, the school bus, and I don't know what was going on, but there had been like some shenanigans, like a fight in the back of the bus, and the bus driver lady was kind of perplexed as to what to do. So she stops the bus. No, I'm sorry. We hadn't left yet. That's what it was. And she gets up and she's like, I want everybody to start singing Philadelphia Freedom. Of course, at the time, like, I guess we did it. I don't remember. I don't think I knew the words. But now that I look back on it, that's kind of an odd thing. So I guess it worked. It pacified us idiot second or third graders, whatever we were. Maybe we were older than that. Maybe we were in the fifth or sixth grade.
1: I'm glad all y'all.
0: But I guess Elton John played a weird memory in my life that I didn't realize.
1: That is neat.
0: Yeah. And that school bus driver wanted to get the kids to sing Philadelphia Freedom. So good for her, I suppose. All right, here's another one. Let me knock Elton down here for just a moment. I think you played this
1: Goodbye,
0: earlier.
1: Sir Elton.
0: Yeah, bye, Elton. You played this one earlier, I think. This one kind of this one kind of does it, I think.
1: It's a James
0: You're talking
1: Brown.
0: About Neil Diamond earlier. Neil
1: Diamond, yeah.
0: Yeah. This is America. Did you play this one?
1: The Neil Diamond song?
0: Yeah. This would have been 84.
1: Oh, yeah. We played this a couple days ago.
0: Yeah, while I was, maybe even was it here
1: well, we,
0: this
1: we
0: week?
1: We played it yesterday morning for July 1st.
0: Yeah.
1: So it had. We didn't do it during the countdown. Feel free to like fast forward if you can, or is it?
0: Yeah, I didn't know.
1: I don't think this one kicks into like later down.
0: What I like though is that this is like an orchestral.
1: They come into America.
0: I do like this. I like it has just this build up and this just kind of the bass part and the drum part just has this good, you know, just good energy. And I think now he's about to start singing.
1: Here it is.
0: Yeah.
1: Jackman stuff.
0: Did you ever? Wasn't there a Neil Diamond movie or something?
1: Neil Diamond movie.
0: Wasn't Hugh Jackman in? Didn't he play him like in the last year or two in a movie? It was about Neil Diamond or something. I think the reviews on it were pretty good.
1: There was a song. I'm learning this called "Song Sung Blue."
0: That's an older
1: musical drama directed by Craig Brewer, based on a true story that follows a struggling Midwestern married couple forming a bedazzled Neil Diamond tribute band called Lightning and Thunder.
0: Is that the Hugh Jackman movie?
1: Trying to learn here. Yes, it is the Hugh Jackman. So he played somebody playing.
0: Okay. Gotcha. I heard it was very good.
1: Isn't Nine Inch Nails, isn't that like a famous Neil Diamond cover band? Have you ever heard of them?
0: No, but that's hilarious.
1: Yeah, they're like well known. It's called Nine Inch Nails. And they,
0: were they the ones in this movie?
1: I don't believe so.
0: That's hilarious. Oh, man. Nine Inch Nails. That's pretty good stuff. Trying to knock him down just a little bit here. All right. Man, this list is really good. I like this.
1: Pioneer Woman.
0: Pioneerwoman.com. ThePioneerWoman.com. The next one's a Brad Paisley song.
1: I could see. Yeah, he's probably got several on the list. Which one would this be? Is this
0: let's see. I'll play it right now. Let's see what we got here.
1: It's still Neil.
0: Stop, Neil. You're done. All right.
1: Brad Paisley. I'm trying to think of the name. I know Brad Paisley songs, but...

0: American Saturday Night. We do like our Saturday nights in America.
1: Yeah. Yes, we do. No, especially in the fall.
0: Yeah.
1: Let me fast forward so this is...

0: dig.
1: What's that, French kiss and a margarita?
0: French kiss, what it is, Italian ice. French kiss, Italian ice, and a margarita. That's America.
1: That's true. That's most of my Saturday nights.
0: You know how I know that Brad Paisley's American? Because he called him great-granddaddy.
1: Yeah.
0: Not granddad, great-grandpa, great-granddaddy. Yeah.
1: Sydney calls me granddaddy.
0: Yeah, that's good.
1: So I like that.
0: She's American.
1: Yeah, she is. All right. If you want to do more of these throughout the show, we can. This list is kind of cool. It's different, but
0: today's,
1: I like that.
0: Today's a good day to get you in the mood for a very nice week. Did I see where, like, tomorrow is being recognized as, like, a federal holiday?
1: Is that right?
0: It's not just us taking Friday. Yeah. Like, I think a lot of official entities are declaring it a holiday.
1: Oh, okay. Well, it makes sense since the 4th is on Saturday.
0: Yeah, I mean, give us an extra day. That's the American way. Just find reasons to take a day off work.
1: Heck yeah. All right, it's 6:53.
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0: I can make an argument this is kind of patriotic song. King of the Road.
1: I love this.
0: Roger Miller from 1965.
1: So we're talking 62. Third boxcar, midnight. Oh, so you know, 61 years ago.
0: King of the Road. This makes me think of road trips, just being on the road. I did something a couple days ago that you've done several times in the last few months, but it's been a long time since I have.
1: Mm-hmm.
0: I walked into a Buc-ee's. I had a wedding. That wedding was like way up in like Ringgold, so I had to go way up 75 and pass that Calhoun Buc-ee's.
1: Yeah.
0: I pulled in on the way up there, and I was overwhelmed.
1: That Buc-ee's, I feel like, I don't know if this is true or not, but I feel like that one is like the smallest one.
0: Really?
1: I get more claustrophobia in that one. Maybe it's just the times I've been in there. It seems like it's so crowded.
0: There was a lot of people.
1: Yeah.
0: I got my lemon pepper beef jerky. I did my thing. I've used the very nice restroom. So I'm very pro Buc-ee's. But it was like there's like a mall parking lot attached to that Buc-ee's. You know what I'm saying? You feel like you're going to like a Home Depot or like a Walmart or something. Like the parking lot is like a department store parking lot. People aren't there just for gas.
1: Absolutely not.
0: But I also took a picture with the Buc-ee mascot because he was there taking pictures with everybody. That was the real Buc-ee, too.
1: The real Buc-ee.
0: Oh, yeah. He was
1: the Buc-ee Beaver.
0: The Buc-ee was there.
1: Rambo wants to know what heat Tony is in. By the way, Tony's in his 40th peach tree.
0: Is that right?
1: The big 4-0.
0: That's really impressive, Tony.
1: Congrats, Tony.
0: My question, Tony, you can respond to the emails. Do you have all 40 of your t-shirts? Do you collect those? People do.
1: He probably does.
0: Which I wouldn't. It'd be awesome if you did.
1: But Rambo wants to know what heat you're in, Tony. And I won't say.
0: Rambo, that feels
1: Tony,
0: like
1: Tony, are you in heat?
0: That feels like a personal question, Tony.
1: Excuse me, Rambo. I said that wrong. What heat?
0: Well, the answer is it's going to be HOT hot.
1: Yeah, yeah.
0: Everybody's in
1: heat.
0: All
1: of them, Rambo. They're all hot.
0: This might be, I haven't seen like a story on this, might be like the hottest Peachy Road race of all time.
1: Brutal.
0: I'm glad I'm not running Saturday.
1: Yeah, anyway. Brutal. All right, it's 6:58.
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1: Series comes up tonight. It'll be a 7:15 first pitch for the Braves. Hurston Waldrip on the mound for Atlanta. And we'll have all the action for you right here on The Ref. 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
1: All right, it's the morning show presented by Piedmont Orthopedics and Sports Medicine, the official health care provider of the Georgia Bulldogs. Day number 2 of July. Try 96. Hey, the old 96er. You mean 960 The Ref? No, I mean the temperature. Mm. 96. Mm.
0: Going on, what, 110?
1: Yeah, exactly. What did they say the heat dome temperature is going to be, or whatever they call it?
0: It's probably in that 105 to 107 range again today. It's just kind of hovering. They do say at the end of the weekend it's supposed to kind of break up a little bit.
1: Yeah.
0: We'll get back to normal hot temperatures instead of crazy hot temperatures.
1: Yeah.
0: But I think as far as I can see in the forecast, like we're flirting with 90 as far as you look.
1: Oh, I can't see anything less than that for highs.
0: And that's expected. I just don't like the heat dome. That's
1: yeah, not good.
0: That's like when you're already feeling bad and someone comes up and just punches you in the face. It's like, thanks for nothing. You know, I wasn't feeling good. Now you just punch me in the face to make it worse. That's what the heat dome is.
1: Exactly. So hey, by the way, I forgot to bring this in last week, so I brought it in today. This is for the studio. Something. This is for the studio. Maybe we can find a place. It's just a plaque from the College World Series. We can find a place to put it. It's one of those kind of things where I think it's made for signatures.
0: Okay.
1: You get people to sign it.
0: No, that's a cool memento. I like that.
1: Yeah, I wanted to put this, and I got it for the studio, so I wanted to put it here. But that's not the main part of it.
0: The main part.
1: The main part of it I brought back that we can put on the shelf here.
0: Do we get a new bobblehead?
1: Better.
0: Maybe.
1: It's alcohol.
0: Alcohol, even better. So at the end of
1: two Roncos Jello shots. Nice.
0: That's what I'm talking about.
1: So you can find a place for those.
0: Then when we're having just a really bad day, we can take a shot.
1: So yeah, those are, they also had a blue, because they basically had red, white, and blue. Those were the three colors they had.
0: See, this is the kind of memento I'm into. Like if I had gone, I would have brought one of these back to stick on my shelf at home as like a nostalgic thing. This is perfect for the studio.
1: Absolutely. Perfect. So those, and the way it work is we're not going to do it here. I don't want to open them, but yeah, you press that bottom part in and it supposedly, it shoots the Jello out.
0: So I obviously open the lid and then as I'm just going back up, like pressing a syringe.
1: Exactly. Into your mouth. Yeah, exactly.
0: Interesting. Now, these look like they've not been refrigerated properly, Dave.
1: They are not. They've been sitting in a Jello box. Yeah. In fact, they look kind of liquidy. If you move it,
0: Yeah, it moves around.
1: Okay. So, yeah, do not partake of that. Although, I don't know what is
0: You don't tell me what to do, Dave.
1: Especially with alcohol. Yeah. What is the alcohol? Is it just like vodka or whatever it is? I don't even know what it is. Maybe it's just alcohol.
0: This first one I'm looking at is the white cherry gel shot.
1: Mm-hmm.
0: It is 25 proof, which translates to 12.5% alcohol. That's a little strong. That's like a good wine, right? Not a wine.
1: This is less than a wine? I would think.
0: What is the average?
1: Let's see. 25
0: proof or average alcohol percent of a wine?
1: I thought it was.
0: Maybe I'm
1: shortchanging.
0: You know what?
1: You may be right. That might be like 6.6% or 7% or something like that.
0: We've got some folks that have gotten into those like canned cocktails.
1: Mm-hmm.
0: I know some of them sponsor like Brandon Adams Show and stuff like that. I can't think of the name of the brand, but like the canned cocktails. And those are roughly 12 to 15%.
1: So wines are about 12 to 14.
0: So it's like a shot of wine.
1: Yeah.
0: I like that. All right, the white cherry gel shot. It doesn't say what kind of alcohol is in it, though. Actually, no. Let me read this. It says grain neutral spirits.
1: Oh, grain.
0: It says grain neutral spirits with natural flavor, certified color, and artificial sweetener. Same thing for the other one. The other one is fruit punch gel shot, also 25 proof, 12.5%.
1: Okay.
0: Thank you. This is a good, a great memento for the studio. It really is.
1: I figured those would look good up on the shelf somewhere. If we can figure out.
0: I know Charlie Condon did not go to the College World Series, but we have his bobblehead. So may as well stick it right next to
1: Charlie
0: him.
1: Charlie would not mind that. And, you know, down the road, we'll get hopefully a Colby or a Trey or a Dan bobblehead, and we can put those up there as well. Thank you. Find a place for the plaque.
0: That's a good
1: See plaque. How that goes.
0: That may look a little bit better out in the dog cave.
1: Like we might have to put that out there. In. Yeah.
0: Brantley.
1: For sure. I know. Brantley, we need you. Need you to help us. You ready to do some emails?
0: Yeah, let's do that. I don't have Clay's stuff ready, but I can do it while you're talking.
1: Okay, yeah, so I'll read for a moment and you can.
9: You've got mail.
1: Thank you very much, Guy. All right, on to our leadoff emails. Good Thursday morning to the Drew Abbott and David Teagarden of Sports Radio. Drew Abbott and David Teagarden.
0: Abbott was on first, wasn't he?
1: That's right.
0: So is Mr. Teagarden and Costello? I mean, I'm asking. I'm actually making a real guess here. Is this the real names of Abbott and Costello?
1: It could be, but I don't know. I'll have to check. I'm kind of thinking not, but I mean, I like your thinking, but I don't think so. But I'll check the cheat sheet email right now.
0: I'm ready when you are.
1: So you already know whether you're right or not.
0: I don't.
1: Oh, you don't? Okay.
0: No, I've not. All on I this, do is read the very end.
1: I got you. On this Baseball Thursday, where the Braves are seemingly running against the wind. It's got a song in my head. There was a cool 10-mile-an-hour wind blowing in from the Atlantic yesterday, and there will be a Michigan reference later. Why not Abbott, the guitarist, and Teagarden, the drummer for Michigan's own Bob Seger? So let's hear some smooth rock and roll about growing older against the

0: I can get down with this song.
1: Love this. It's amazing how far I've come on Bob Seger.
0: I would add this. In fact, I will add this to my sunset boat ride music.
1: This is perfect for that.
0: Yeah.
1: Just make sure that you're boating into the wind, against the wind.
0: Don't get as good gas mileage.
1: Well, that's true.
0: But I hear you.
1: We could probably just let this run while we're reading the email.
0: You've got 3 minutes left in the song.
1: Clay says, you're reading live, good morning, Dr. Clay, an email from Delray Beach, Florida. Could have been Linton Beach, although I don't know any more than that. That is only a short 19-hour and 22-minute drive from Delray, Michigan, a suburb of Detroit. Here we go. The town whose name it was derived from when the original namesake, William Linton, a congressman from Michigan, moved down this way in the 1890s, bought a bunch of land, had the town renamed after him, defaulted on the loans, and then the city was renamed.
0: Yeah, I could see where you lose your title after defaulting on the loans. So was he the original snowbird? Said, I'm done with this Michigan stuff. I'm heading down to what we'll call Delray Beach, Florida.
1: And now we know. Now here's the... Did Dr. Clay know that, or did he have to do a little extra research on it? I bet he knew it.
0: I'm going to guess the specifics of that. He looked some of it up.
1: He's got a mind, though, that, like, I think keeps those kind of facts. But here's the thing. I've never met Dr. Clay in person. We've communicated through emails and texts and stuff like that. He's a great source for if you have a dog question. He's very nice to answer, and I hate doing that to people. Except my lawyer friend, Carl. I don't mind asking him for law help, for free law help. Yeah. He loves it when people do that, too, by the way.
0: In fact, Clay, how do I get my dog to stop licking his stitches? Someone's wearing a sock, and somebody was not wearing a sock last segment.
1: Anyway, I know, Clay. Could you just move to Athens so we could keep you on retainer? Moving on in the email. Just a few singles. Maybe we'll get this Braves team hitting again. Michael Harris last year. He hit .249 on base, .268. That's kind of hard to do. June of 26, his worst month of the season. He hit .257 on base, .300. Walks are rallies, too. It's been under the radar. But the Mike Yastrzemski signing has been a bust. 8-for-53 in June, a .223 batting average with very little power. Oh, you jerks and Profar. Exactly. Absolutely. Yastrzemski did walk a couple of times last night, so there is something to be said for that. But yes, Profar. $28 million man. Dansby Swanson is now 15 for his last 41 with 8 homers and 26 RBIs. Hit a grand slam last night. $20 million man, pinch runner extraordinaire H.S. Kim, 5 for his last 73 with no doubles, triples, or homers and 3 RBIs.
0: This came up last week in deep conversation about how the Braves stars that brought you the championship were let go elsewhere. It's not just Freddie Freeman, but Dansby Swanson.
1: And I
0: get it, but I also don't love it that the Braves were never going to match what the Cubs paid Dansby Swanson. And to be honest with you, he's just now having a little bit of a resurgence. He's been somewhat underwhelming for Chicago the first couple of seasons he played there. And now you're getting this like surge of really, really good Dansby Swanson that we had visions of after the 21 World Series. But you throw him in the mix, you throw Max Fried in the mix and Freddie Freeman in the mix. Those are three players that would have been really nice to stick around for a while. And you're watching Dansby. What did I see that he hit 5 homers in like 24 hours or something?
1: Wow.
0: Something recently.
1: Holy cow. I didn't know that.
0: Yeah, he's been on a tear lately.
1: Let's see here. What seemed like a lot for the Cubs to pay and Braves to not pay literally could be the difference in a 2.5 game lead to maybe a 6-8 game lead. Austin Riley, by the way, Austin Riley did get a hit last night and drive in a run.
0: When you go 1-for-4 and your average rises, though, that's troubling.
1: Austin Riley now has 0 homers in his last 116 at-bats. Just numbers. And no, I don't want to trade him. I like the guy. Who doesn't? He's now in year 3 of mediocrity, and we're stuck with him. The Braves offense has so many holes, it's seemingly unfixable unless people just start hitting. It is kind of an odd ball lineup for sure, no doubt. When batting with the bases empty, Lee Majors wishes he was this guy, H.S. Kim, now 0-for-44 with 3 walks, 47 plate appearances, 3 walks, and 0 hits. That seems impossible. It does seem impossible to be 0-for-44 and your last that many with the bases loaded. Our base is empty, I'm sorry. That seems impossible. But I guess it's not. My community service message to the millions of listeners on this somehow free app. Fireworks are terrible, terrible, terrible for pets, but great for my business. I've seen so many scared dogs, nervous dogs and cats, and injured pets over the years from fireworks that my perspective on them is likely different from others. I just encourage to keep their pets safe and, if needed, some trazodone or gabapentin before the festivities begin.
0: Trey, if I took a bunch of trazodone or gabapentin, could I sleep through the neighbors' 1 a.m. fireworks? Because they bother me, too.
1: Oh, I didn't see this in the email. That part is for Logan.
0: Oh, good. Thank you.
1: He says, this message brought to you by the campaign to elect Sansby Dorbin for T-by-T QB grad assistant or FCA chairman 2026. You can bet on me.
0: What if we put some trazodone or gabapentin in one of these jot shot forms? You just shoot it. You just take a shot of it.
1: Kingsley does. So, yes, Saturday night will be Kingsley's worst night of the year. It always is. Even New Year's Eve is not as bad as the 4th of July. And we are going somewhere like late afternoon and evening, not taking him, but we are going to come back to the house before the fireworks start. So we're not going to leave him there, but he will get some kind of druggage, whether it's those CBD calming chews, which I don't know that maybe we're just not giving him enough. I don't want to turn him into a zombie.
0: Send him with Chad. Kingsley do the 250 for 250 challenge.
1: He's going to eat 250 greenies. Mm-hmm. I think he could do it.
0: You think so? Yeah. See, that's what this conversation we should have is what could your dog eat 250 of and like still be standing?
1: Yeah. I think anything.
0: I have
1: never seen him turn down anything.
0: That's the catch still be able to function.
1: By the way, Clay says, can I say I love this show? The host, the topics, the Georgia talk, Annika filling in, the guest, Bill Cutts, all of it. It's such a big part of my day, whether I listen live like Brent Musburger or have to go back to the tape like George Michael, the sports machine guy, not the careless whisper guy. Enjoy the long weekend, everyone. I'll be fixing wounds and living the ER life. One day closer to kickoff. Go Dogs. Thank you, Clay. And by the way, you are part of the show. You're not just someone who listens to the show, and we appreciate that. You are a part of the show. And as I said earlier this week, you are now number one on the list of people that the people, whether it's LLC or anyone I run into, want to meet in person. So Asparagus Williams said that he would pay for you to fly up here and stay in a hotel room for a Georgia weekend.
0: How about that? Wait, he really did say that?
1: He didn't.
0: Okay. But William, now it's out there.
1: So. But William would love to but next time, Dr. Clay, you get back to Athens, it's going to be a big, big deal. Can we make it happen? But yes, you are not just a listener. You are a big part of the show. We appreciate you.
0: I guess air conditioning repairmen and vets, ER vets, they don't get the weekend off.
1: No.
0: They don't get the weekend off at all.
1: And I actually, Dr. Clay, what kind of a schedule do you lead? I would like to know. Are you there Do your vet shifts, are they like 12 hours at a time for 3 or 4 or 3 days in a row? You know what I mean?
0: I'll say this.
1: What are your shifts?
0: The place that we took Ringo last Friday. Mm-hmm. Last Friday we took him. The hours of this location, it's in Watkinsville, but it was an ER after hours vet. They're only,
1: I think I know what you're talking
0: about. Only open from 4 to midnight.
1: Yeah, yeah.
0: So,
1: are they not open all night?
0: No, just 4 to midnight.
1: Yeah.
0: And I'm not, I think in this area, and I'm saying that I'm speculating, if you have the like 1 a.m. emergency, you may go to UGA.
1: Yeah.
0: That may be your only option. I'm sure there's other options. I'm just saying that may be the go-to.
1: Yeah.
0: But interesting enough, 4 to midnight was their schedule of where we took him. So they're literally catering to the other vets that are not open that time. They say, mm-hmm. bring him to us. We'll fix your baby.
1: Well, thank you, Dr. Clay. You the man. And thank you for your service for what you do for the animal kingdom. Moving on, we got Tony in Winder.
2: Well, you got
1: Group L Tony.
0: Is that what we know?
1: Yeah, that's what he says.
0: Okay.
1: Group L. So I let Rambo know that Tony is in Group L.
0: Rambo, what are you in?
1: Yeah, Rambo.
0: Don't be asking other people's business about offering your business.
1: Tony, by the way, had a funny line. Rambo just liked it. He just gave us the thumbs up.
0: Yeah, well, give us your group.
1: Yeah,
0: bro.
1: What's yours?
0: Come on, man.
1: By the way, Tony did say, this wasn't an email, either they keep making the course longer each year or I'm a little slower. I can't figure it out.
0: Yeah, I can see that.
1: Great win for the USA last night. But it came with a cost.
0: Big cost.
1: Messi did almost the exact same thing earlier in the tournament and didn't even get a yellow card. Survive and advance.
0: Well, that's where the controversy comes in yesterday, is that in real time, the referees didn't even call a penalty.
1: Mm-hmm.
0: And then they decided, well, let's just take a quick peek at this. And then they did everything they're not supposed to do, is use a slow motion replay to determine severity of contact. It's real time. You could slow down in super slow motion probably every football play in a college football season and find a targeting in there somewhere if you really wanted to. Yesterday felt like, to Tony's point, it felt like it was the world against the U.S. and it was, hey, how can we really stick it to them? Let's give a red card to their best player while they're up 1-0, and if they win, it won't have him next week. It was awful.
1: By the way... Someone I follow on Twitter called Mark the Caddy says, folks on death row have a better appeal process than FIFA.
0: They do. I mean, it's not dissimilar to the Trey Phelps situation where there was absolutely no appeal process whatsoever.
1: Brutal.
0: I think if there were even a minute investigation and they were able to find out that, oh, by the way, Trey's parents were right there. That's who he was looking at. You can see it clear as day in any replay. They probably would have overturned it. If there was any appeal process for this and they said, oh, you know what? By the way, the VAR refs did everything they're not supposed to do and it really didn't warrant a red card anyway, they'd probably win the appeal.
1: Yeah.
0: It's not going to happen. You will not have Balogun, best player, for the next match, which sucks.
1: Which is Monday night at Lumen Field in Seattle, 8 o'clock against Belgium. The Belgians.
0: Mm-hmm. They're good. I do not think the U.S. will be the favorite in that one, by the way.
1: Yeah, I was wondering. I saw that they had lost like 10 straight to European countries, so they got that monkey off their back.
0: If the U.S. finds a way to win Monday, it's the farthest they will have ever advanced in any World Cup in the history of World Cups.
1: Yeah, to so the
0: they have never advanced to the next round.
1: Yeah.
0: They've only been here once.
1: Mm-hmm. The quarterfinals. Back to Tony's email. He said, how did I miss last week the NCAA might have done something right? Apparently, they said teams moving to FBS immediately eligible for the postseason. What?
0: I think me and Annika mentioned that at some point.
1: Did you?
0: Yeah, it came up. It's a no-brainer.
1: Exactly.
0: Maybe that's why it was missed, because to me and to Tony's opinion, just this should have been the case for a long time.
1: So how many new teams are there this year that are in FBS?
0: You said there's 138.
1: It's 138.
0: On the
1: so how many of those are new? Let's see. Last year in the Phil Steele.
0: I want to say we were at 136. So who took the step up? Was it like a Utah Tech or something like that? Are they now part of like a I'm serious. I think no, that might be
1: Grand
0: one.
1: Canyon State or something.
0: Well, they
1: something.
0: Used to be called Dixie State. Now they're called Utah Tech.
1: Are they part of it
0: but
1: now?
0: I think maybe they made the jump up.
1: Let's see here. There were 136 last year. So we've had two come into play this year. And you think the formerly Dixie State's one of them? Is that the...
0: I think, but I'm trying to find that confirmation.
1: Well, that would make sense. If I can find the dadgum list, it'll jump out pretty fast.
0: All right, I was off. The two new teams... Oh, I forgot about this one. This one's obvious. Joining the Mountain West, North Dakota State, which is a very, very, very good, successful FCS team. That's kind of like the equivalent of Georgia Southern making the jump up to the next level.
1: I just wonder...
0: They're making
1: 10 years from now, North Dakota State's probably going to regret
0: They will never win a national championship again. They are a very proud program.
1: And instead of playing for national titles, they're going to be playing for trips to the...
0: Vegas Bowl.
1: I was going to say, like, the New Mexico Bowl.
0: Maybe a Bahamas Bowl if they have a...
1: Exactly.
0: North Dakota State, also Sacramento State, is joining the MAC.
1: Okay. All right.
0: Who is the Jalen? No, who is the quarterback that came to us for a cup of coffee? Was suing Florida.
1: No.
0: He was actually on the roster for a couple of years. Just thinking of Mayava, who committed.
1: Jalen, whatever it was,
0: shows how much he stuck with us.
1: Yeah,
0: but he was with Sacramento State last year. I think he moved on again. Surprise, surprise.
1: And they're in the Mountain West. Somewhere else.
0: Yeah, they're joining the MAC. I know it doesn't make sense. Sacramento State's joining the MAC.
1: That does not make
0: sense. It doesn't make sense. I think Northern Illinois left the MAC to join the Mountain West, I want to say.
1: That's bizarre.
0: None of it makes sense anymore.
1: No, it doesn't.
0: But yes, North Dakota is joining the Mountain West. Sacramento State is joining the MAC.
1: You're right, and they are not predicted to do very well.
0: They shouldn't be. How about North Dakota State in the Mountain West?
1: I was just trying to get the quarterback. Let's see. Did he play for them last year? Jaden Rashada.
0: Is he still with Sacramento State?
1: I don't believe so.
0: Imagine that.
1: I don't think so. I don't see his name in there like
0: Let's
1: 3D.
0: See where he is now. Oh, he's a SEC quarterback now. He joined the Mississippi State Bulldogs. Of course he did.
1: And who else were you asking about?
0: North Dakota State in the Mountain West. How are they predicted to finish, according to Phil?
1: In the Mountain West. Give me a second.
0: Have we finally stumped Dave on the Phil Steele?
1: Here's Northern Illinois. They've got them last in the Mountain West. But you were asking about North Dakota State. No, actually, they're picked to be in the middle. As you hear me flipping through the pages. They're picked to finish fifth or sixth.
0: But yes, I think if you were to ask a primarily maybe a little bit older Georgia Southern fan that was around for the glory days of Irk and even the early 2000s when they're reeling off, national championships, I think that they would tell you maybe off record, I really, really miss the old days of playing in the FCS. There are other fans, maybe younger, that want the big whatever they can get, the FBS schedule, the FBS bowl games, all that. But I think an older or a lot of fans will say what North Dakota State fans will say in 10 years. I wish we hadn't done that. I wish we had just continued to play for championships. Now, here's the side caveat. I would like to see this happen. What if in the next 5 to 10 years or even less, we do branch out into a system of an ever-evolving college football where the group of six has its own national championship? I'm not against that at all. At all. I would actually like to see some model where you have that, even if it's sort of a relegation type style where certain teams compete for a big national championship and other teams like the Georgia Southerns, the Sun Belt, the North Dakota States, and the Mountain West, they have a different national championship they compete for.
1: I don't know the financials, but they don't want to be sitting at the kids' table.
0: There's a million reasons it won't happen.
1: That's right, yeah.
0: But I would like to see it happen eventually.
1: One more note on Tony's email. He says, your patriotic songs talk was interesting. I need help putting together a playlist for the Peachtree Road Race this Saturday. The songs y'all played are too slow. I need more upbeat songs. I'll listen for suggestions.
0: Tony, I got one suggestion right now. This is kind of low-hanging fruit, but what do they call the hill? It's Cardiac Hill.
1: Uh-huh.
0: That's when you're running like up by, it might be Piedmont Hospital.
1: I was about to say that.
0: It's the one that goes up. It's the Atlanta Hospital on Peachtree Road. I think, Tony, when you start to hit Cardiac Hill, the only thing that makes sense for me to be in your ear.
1: Yeah, man.
0: This song may never mention America, as far as I know, but it sure is patriotic in my mind.
1: Heck yeah, it's Rocky.
0: So get on out there, Tony. Listen to some Eye of the Tiger. Also, I miss my man Clark Central Mike every time I hear this song. We're not that far away from Mike calling us again.
1: We need some Clark Central Mike.
0: Yeah, we do. Love that guy. But yeah, Tony, that's my contribution to the playlist you're trying to come up with, is Eye of the Tiger.
1: All right, one more email before we take a break, but we've got way more than that.
2: You've got mail.
1: This came in.
3: You've got mail.
1: Thank you. Sons and daughters of Crabe.
3: You've got mail.
2: You've got mail.
1: Hello, Dave and Logan.
0: Hi.
1: This is from Harriet, the leadoff double.
0: Good morning, Harriet.
1: She says, I've been in a funk since the College World Series ended. But the Braves winning in July and USA Soccer advancing has me smiling again.
0: Good.
1: How many times have the Braves lost in July? I'll wait.
4: 1, 2, 3, 4, 5.
0: No, not exactly. No, I'm kidding.
5: 0.
1: Thank you.
0: They ain't lost in July.
1: Listening to them play Country Roads after the soccer game reminded me of your discussion on parental music influences. My dad listened to John Denver and Ronnie Millsap. I wasn't a fan at the time, but hearing that song tugs at the heartstrings now. I completely agree.
0: I think the USA is doing the right thing. It seems to me like a quintessential just America nostalgia, take me home, Country Roads. I love it. I think it's a beautiful song. I know there's the correlation with West Virginia.
1: It specifically says West Virginia, but other than that, it's not.
0: I could hear that song 100 times, and unless the West Virginia baseball team is on my TV, I don't think, oh, West Virginia. I just don't. I know it's just in the lyrics. That's as far as it goes for me.
1: She says, Harriet, discussing all of that with Stick to It tonight made me wonder, by Stick to It, the great Craig, how many couples discuss the morning show like we do? Besides Asparagus William and Shanna Banana, maybe.
5: I don't know if that's accurate.
1: I think Brad and Sherry would fall into that category. I think there's others.
0: Well, anybody that does, I have to ask, what are you doing with your life? Come on, there's better things to do than break us down. No, we appreciate y'all.
1: No, we do appreciate it.
0: Strap Dog and Strapette, maybe.
1: That's right. The Bengals. What? Let's see here. Soon, we'll be waking up Saturday mornings to game day. And only 7 more months till opening day at Foley. There's a lot to be excited about. By the time you read this, I will likely be headed uptown. Praying for Stevie T and wishing everyone a fun and safe 4th of July weekend. Harriet, the leadoff double. Thank you, Harriet. That was very nice. And we love you.
6: America!
0: The Strap Dog walk off just for that email.
1: Harriet got Cousin Tara tickets to the South Carolina Sunday game when the Gamecocks were in town back in the spring. And Harriet said, if you don't mind, just kind of low key the South Carolina, whatever you wear. And Cousin Tara shows up that day with a big old
0: dress like
1: South Carolina.
0: Yeah.
1: And I was laughing, and Cousin Tara goes, this is low key.
0: Mm-hmm. I would have come dressed as the San Diego Chicken.
1: She's like, what? I thought I was dressed low key. That's hilarious. That is so funny.
0: Yesterday, I saw a huge indicator that talking season is upon us.
1: Yeah.
0: In fact, it was a couple days ago. Brad Crawford writes for 24/7. He's a good dude. I actually know him a little bit. Very nice guy, but he is a Carolina guy, is where he's alum or whatever from South Carolina. But he was doing his week-by-week South Carolina predictions yesterday. And he's a national writer.
1: Yeah.
0: But and he does good. But he's calling for the upset in November, Dave.
1: Is he really?
0: South Carolina going to shock the dogs. It's like we're in talking season now.
1: We are.
0: Happy talking season. It's officially here. Opening ceremonies by Brad Crawford.
1: That's honest.
0: And maybe he's right. I don't know.
1: Hey, we'll find out.
0: We'll find out in November.
1: We'll find out. That's for sure. All right, we have more emails, but we will get to them on the other side. We will take a break. Hey, it's 7:37.
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0: a few urban legends around the name, the character of Sloopy was inspired by Dorothy Sloop, an Ohio-born jazz pianist who performed in New Orleans in the 40s and 50s. The song by the McCoys co-writer Burt Burns reportedly heard stories about Sloop and used her nickname as the basis of the track. I didn't even look that up, Dave. That was all in my core memory.
1: Wonder if there's a lot of people like me that were older when they realized that they were saying Sloopy and not Snoopy.
0: There's some songs that I, as an older individual, learned they were saying something very different than what I originally thought.
1: Yeah. So I was one of them. Oh, hang on, Snoopy. What?
0: What is the main one I think of when I think of situations like that was Eric Clapton. What is the Eric Clapton song? Give me a couple of his biggest hits that you can think of.
1: Layla.
0: No.
1: Not sure.
0: Lay Down Sally.
1: Oh, Lay Down Sally. Yeah.
0: I thought when I was a kid growing up big time, it was like Way Down South. Dun, dun, dun, dun, dun. Yeah. It was much older when I realized he was not saying Way Down South. It was Lay Down Sally.
1: That's funny.
0: It's a good song, though.
1: It's a good song.
0: We saw his house in the Caribbean over Christmas, and it's very, very, very, very, very, very nice, Dave.
1: I bet.
0: As you can imagine, he's done pretty well for himself playing that guitar. It's the Morning Show, 960 The Ref, presented by Piedmont Orthopedics and Sports Medicine, the official healthcare provider of those Georgia Bulldogs. Lay Down, or Hang On Sloopy, not Lay Down Sloopy, Hang On Sloopy by the McCoys in 1965. Do you have another patriotic song you'd like to play?
1: I could find one. I was just going to mention this. This warms my heart.
0: Yeah.
1: I mentioned a moment ago the Bengals, and they're listening.
0: Who is that?
1: And Kathy says, thank you.
0: That was her last name, Bengals.
1: She and her husband.
2: You've got mail.
1: Dr. Jeff, also a vet, a renarian. Is that right?
0: Does he know what I can do to make my dog stop licking his stitch?
1: I'm sure he does. Kathy. Maybe we could keep you guys on retainer.
0: No,
1: since y'all are close.
0: We've already figured it out. We just put a sock on him.
1: Yeah.
0: He's good.
1: He looks pretty cool with that sock on. I'm not going to lie.
0: He hated it.
1: Thank you,
0: Kathy.
1: When
0: I first put it on him a couple days ago for the first time, he was doing that like walk where his legs just like, he was not about it. And then he accepted his fate. And now he's done really, really well with it. I'm proud of him. But at first I was wondering, I think this may not work. He was walking like a duck, like a flamingo.
1: Yeah. He gets his stitches out on Monday.
0: Monday, he has an appointment to
1: go
0: right after the show on Monday to get him out. Then we're going to take him to throw him in a lake somewhere. It's going to be awesome.
1: You know what I'm doing Monday afternoon? I'll go ahead and

0: say it. I'm not embarrassed. So I think it's a little bit of a PSA, mm-hmm. especially when you get to a certain age. I'm going to the dermatologist for my annual mole check.
1: That's important.
0: I know. I know. That's it important. Sounds weird to say. Yeah. You get to a certain age, you got to go get those things checked. I have more than most people.
1: I was a lake kid growing up, and I naturally got some sunburns, and I got moles all over me. Mm-hmm. So, yeah, I do the checks.
0: Yeah.
1: I've actually had a couple removed over my lifetime already.
0: Oh, yeah.
1: So that's a good thing.
0: But I would say, you know, we talk about the colonoscopies and all that stuff. The mole checks are something you should do also.
1: My lady's going to check me for ticks later after we walk through the woods for a little bit.
0: What's that country song about?
1: I want to check you for ticks. I can't think who sings it, but it's a popular singer. I think maybe Brad Paisley.
0: Put that on your playlist, Tony.
1: Is that Brad Paisley?
0: I have no idea. I'm just hilarious.
1: I think it is.
0: Ringo, do you want Logan to check you for ticks?
1: That is a Brad Paisley song. Why is that not on the top Patreon?
0: I know. I put it on your playlist, Tony.
1: Tony, that'll get you up that hill pretty quick.
0: Heck yeah. I want to check you for ticks.
1: I do think of my top five fears in life. One of them is getting bit by that tick that makes you allergic to red meat. You know what I'm talking about? Mm-hmm. The Lone Star tick. And yeah. I've seen them. I've seen a Lone Star tick recently.
0: Oof.
1: They're actually very, very common. I think I read where the most common tick bites in the South are by Lone Star ticks. Now, it doesn't mean that if you get bit by one, you're instantly allergic to meat. A lot of things have to happen.
0: Yeah.
1: Your body, I think, has to kind of be susceptible. Some people may not have that issue. But I know multiple people that have, I think it's called alpha gal syndrome.
0: Mm-hmm.
1: That's the official name of it. It makes you allergic to red meat. Could me, you, or Russ Tanner live a happy life if we were allergic to red meat, Dave? I don't think so.
0: I've had to get used to it with shellfish.
1: I'd probably get healthier, to be honest with you. But
0: yeah.
1: But it comes with a lot of other very bad side effects. It's not just no more meat. But that is a top five fear of mine is that.
0: Since we were asking a few minutes ago, do you want to know Dr. Clay's work schedule?
1: I do.
0: He says, since you asked, mm-hmm. I work 3 to 4 shifts a week that average about 12 hours a shift. I work at a 24/7 specialty referral clinic, so there are no holidays. Also, as a side note, the building I'm in was built to withstand a Category 5 hurricane, so we have hurricane teams. So if you're in it when one hits, you stay. Just comes with the job.
1: It's interesting.
0: That is very interesting. Thank you very much, Dr. Clay. Again, thank you for your service with the animal kingdom. We appreciate it. Here's another question, Dr. Clay. How many different animals have you had to, like, help? Different kinds of animals. Like, obviously, the dogs, the cats, the whatever else people bring in. How many different kinds of animals? What's the most, I was going to say, what's the strangest, but I don't know if that's the right word.
1: Have you worked on a chinchilla?
0: That's exactly.
1: I really wanted a chinchilla growing up.
0: Just so you could say chinchilla.
1: They're cool little like giant rats, but they're the softest, like they may be the softest animal in the animal kingdom. There's mm-hmm. a reason chinchillas are unfortunately sought after for their fur. I don't agree with that, but yeah, I don't even know where I saw. I think we maybe had like a friend. We had rabbits for a short time. I've told that before. Mm-hmm. I've had rabbits, yeah, rabbits. For a couple of years, but I think the lady that had the rabbits also had chinchillas. She was like a really
0: interesting,
1: legit breeder, like not a puppy mill and like that. She was a legit rabbit breeder.
0: Chinchillas.
1: I think she had chinchillas, which are pretty sweet. But I never got my chinchilla.
0: Hey, TA, our man Todd checks in. Hey, Todd.
2: You've got mail.
0: As the emails continue on. Happy 4th of July weekend, Dave, Logan, and the 960 The Ref listeners.
3: I don't know that that's accurate.
0: I'm not sure if Sam the Sham and the Pharaohs were referring to the U.S. versus Bosnia game, but the match became woolly bully when the USA had to play a man down. They played with a tremendous amount of heart and got the W. Glad to hear the Braves played a good all-around game and also won last night. I'm headed to the North Georgia Mountains to hopefully find a spot with not too many fireworks. They really scare my dog, Kalma.
1: Mm-hmm.
0: Peace out. A great 1965 song, by the way, Mr. Tambourine Man by the Byrds.
1: I did see that on the list.
0: It's a great song.
1: I had that in my back pocket, yeah. But we'll credit TA.
0: So, yes, you may hear that for sure. High Flying Jim? Hey, what's up, High Flying Jim? Oh, this is going to be a combo email. We've got High Flying Jim and Low Flying Becky back to back. That, as far as I know, they don't know each other.
2: You've got mail.
1: There's your combo.
0: High Flying Jim says, I work with an English guy who refer to us as you colonists for the fourth holiday.
1: You colonists.
0: Yes. For and then he says, the reference to your comment about Elton John's Philadelphia Freedom comment. So the colonists. Low Flying Becky says, Watkinsville is doing a drone show Friday, tomorrow for July 4th. A nice alternative to fireworks. I'm sorry. Go ahead.
1: Good. No, finish your email.
0: Sure. And says, Dave, I'm like y'all. I stay home on fireworks holidays because my dog Zipper is pitifully afraid. She is also undone by thunder. Does she run my life? Yep. Is that okay with me? Double yep. And by the way, Kingsley and Zipper, I totally agree. Double, triple yep. Low Flying Becky.
1: Sounds like a good dog mommy. Have you seen a drone show?
0: No.
1: Or like anything drone?
0: No.
1: Anything. The only version I've seen is like the Stone Mountain Laser Show version, mm-hmm. which they do that now. It's very different than it used to be. A lot of drones involved. And it's really, really cool. I've seen several things recently. I saw someone's Instagram story the last day or two. Some downtown somewhere in North Georgia did a drone something, which is pretty sweet. I do think it's a great alternative to fireworks.
0: That might be something to go check out.
1: Yeah, man.
0: Where is that going to be?
1: Watkinsville.
0: I know, but like specifically.
1: I'm guessing like a downtown Watkinsville thing. Okay. Maybe. Like Memorial Park. No.
0: Oconee Veterans Park maybe or something like that. I don't know.
1: That would make sense.
0: Let us know. We'll get the word out. That sounds kind of cool. Hey, speaking of drones, one time I was over at the University of Georgia, close to Foley Field, and I look up, and there's a drone flying over Foley Field. Mm-hmm. And I'm like, oh, that's kind of cool. This was way before the game. And then I look over to my left to see who's flying this drone, and you know who it was, Logan?
1: Probably the birthday boy.
0: Chris Gilmore.
1: Happy birthday, buddy.
0: Chris Gilmore, a man who knows how to fly drones. And in fact, I guess he or his team, you'll see some of those cool shots over Sanford Stadium, over Foley Field, those drone shots that I think they're the ones that do those. Mm-hmm. And Chris does so many cool things. All the highlight videos for the different sports and everything, he puts those together and they are phenomenal. But Chris is celebrating a birthday today.
1: Happy birthday, buddy.
0: And he's got a youngin' on the way.
1: He does. Coming up in right. Is it October? It's either right before or right after kickoff.
0: Oh, okay. I got my days mixed up.
1: Might be the second week of September or something like that.
0: Yeah. Do you remember? Yeah. Anyway, happy birthday, Chris. One of the good guys. Is that okay to say?
3: I don't know that that's accurate.
1: Yeah, he's one of the good guys. I'll give him that.
0: And it's funny that the drone talk reminded me that it's Chris's birthday.
1: He's very good at flying the drones. I know they teach it at Grady now, which is awesome.
0: Really?
1: There's certain curriculum now that you can learn to fly drones at Grady.
0: God, just think, when I was at Grady, you had to put a needle on a turntable, mm-hmm. or a record on a turntable. Now they're flying drones.
1: Yeah, it's part of everything now. I remember like as recently as like 5-10 years ago, the drone boom. It's like, how are we going to use all these? Like, what's the purpose? Now they're everywhere.
0: Mm-hmm.
1: Everywhere. I've had the thought in my mind where, in fact, I'm going to spend some time over the next couple of days sitting in the air conditioning watching Aerial America, one of my favorite shows on the Smithsonian Channel. You ever watch Aerial America?
0: I've never heard of it.
1: It's a beautiful show. It's basically just like goes state by state or region by region. And it's got a very soft voice narrator that's just like going over like Georgia, for instance.
0: Oh, I think I have seen that. No, those are cool.
1: It just shows a lot of historical from above Georgia, but it was all filmed in like the early 2000s from actual airplanes. Now we got to have a drone version of Aerial America. Like, get on in the weeds. Like, get on down closer. Like we could have even better footage now. So I want a reboot of Aerial America, drone version. Chris, me, you, and Dave, that's our side quest. We're going to be rich. But you need to do all the work, Chris, if you don't mind.
0: Yeah, we'll just take credit. You do the work.
1: You edit it. We'll just drive you around.
0: Exactly.
1: We'll stop at every Bucky's between here and Nebraska.
0: Amen. Absolutely. All right, Logan. It's 7:54.
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0: getting into like the flower power hippie era, aren't we?
1: Yeah. Yeah.
0: I'm not anti it. It's just we're really feeling the mid 60s now with Mr. Tambourine Man, the Birds. Thank you, TA. Good suggestion.
1: Very good song. By the way, you can hear the tambourine.
0: I do hear it. See, I would have left a tambourine out just to mess with people.
1: I know, right? Where's the tambourine? There's not one.
0: Is there a tambourine solo at some point?
1: Listen all the way through. You know, this group had the lead singer, the leader of the Birds, is a guy named Roger McGuinn. But David Crosby was also a part of the Birds, a guy named Graham Parsons. They had some bigger names. David Crosby went on to father, indirectly, I guess, what was her name? The singer, her child. You know what I'm talking about?
0: If you say the name, I may have a bell rung, but probably not.
1: Her name was... I'll think of it here in just... Melissa Etheridge. So he donated to her, and it turned out that that ended up being the father of their child.
0: That's very nice.
1: Yeah, exactly.
0: Very lovely.
1: All right, we'll take a break.
0: Alan Thomas is listening, by the way. He's all aboard funding a reboot of Aerial America Drone Edition, by the way.
1: Oh, so he's on it too.
0: So donate to Glory Glory. We'll turn that into a new Aerial America.
1: That's right. Okay, it's 7:58.
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1: It's for the Braves. 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

0: All right, so morning show presented by Piedmont Orthopedics and Sports Medicine. Dave and Logan along with you, and it is getting warm out there. 78 right now, feels like 84. Going to get up to 96 today, tomorrow, 98 Saturday, 98 Sunday. It'll feel like 238.
1: That's down from the original forecast.
0: That's true. That's true.
1: When you look at it that way, it's cooler than expected.
0: Yeah, that's true.
1: So we'll take that.
0: Yeah.
1: This is a patriotic song in my mind. I mean, how many people want to just climb a mountain, the highest mountain, and jump off and no one's going to know?
0: That's right.
1: Very America to me.
0: Works for me. Big time.
1: Do love this song. Do love the Marshall Tucker Band. I could listen to some Marshall Tucker on the dock this weekend.
0: Heck yeah.
1: In fact, I probably will.
0: Yeah, for sure. Got to have some Marshall Tucker in your July 4th semi-quincentennial. I had it. I just couldn't pronounce it. Semi-quincentennial.
1: I think the semi-quin is just kind of...
0: Yeah, the semi-quin.
1: Semi-quin. Yeah, happy semi-quin, fam.
0: That's what Chad's going to be doing.
1: Yeah.
0: The semi-quin of beer. 250 ounces of just...
1: America at its finest. I love his plan. He's going to be in the water, so there's no need to run off to a bathroom every 6 minutes.
0: Yeah.
1: He's going to do his thing.
0: Exactly.
1: I wouldn't swim right next to Chad like during that 24-hour window, but you know what I'm saying.
0: Yeah.
1: Get it done, buddy. Get it done. But, yeah, I'm looking very forward to the weekend. It's nice. I guess, would you say, in your humble opinion, there's no wrong answer, what's the best day of the week for the 4th of July to fall? Because we are adding the Friday tomorrow, and most people are. But I guess would Wednesday be a nice day? Because maybe you wind up getting a Monday and Tuesday or a Thursday, Friday tacked on.
0: Yeah, I guess it depends on the... Are you talking about just from the holiday perspective?
1: From getting time off, from making the most out of your 4th of July window. I would argue the Wednesday is the best day because most employers, not everybody, may wind up giving you the 2 days off, bonus days, as opposed to the one. Like, I don't know. I'm just...
0: So last year... So I would say if it falls on a Thursday, I see where you're going with that. Wednesday might be stretching a little bit. I would almost say it was like the... To me, that would be the least... If you get a Thursday or a Tuesday, then you're probably going to get Monday. You're probably going to get 2 days out of it.
1: Mm-hmm.
0: So that would be my kind of thinking on that.
1: Yeah,
0: it's a little tougher when it's on a Wednesday. So it's like, oh, okay. It's like when you have New Year's Day on a Wednesday.
1: Mm-hmm. I just think most employers would be like, you know what? We're not going to make you come back Thursday from the 4th, or I don't know. Mm-hmm. I just feel like you're going to get a 2 day window, maybe a 3 day.
0: The thing
1: day
0: about the 4th is that this is kind of one of the slowest weeks of the year because so many people are on vacation.
1: Mm-hmm.
0: So that might have something to do with it also. I don't know.
1: Growing up, we had the condo rental. It was not a timeshare. It was just we rented the same place every single year at Indian Rocks Beach. But it was well into life where I realized that not everybody's on the beach for the 4th.
0: Mm-hmm.
1: I thought that was like a law. You had to be on the beach on the 4th of July. And then later in life and grew up and things dissipated, it wasn't that case. Now I love the lake. I'm always at the lake on the 4th. But... It was beach growing up every single year.
0: I would assume the Braves game Saturday night, it's an 8:08 first pitch against the Mets. But I would assume that'll be a pretty epic fireworks show afterwards.
1: Let's not go 6 hours with a rain delay, a relief pitcher saving the day, anything like that. Let's try to keep it in a certain window. But yeah, I'm sure they got a little extra in the holster for their 4th of July celebration. I'm sure they do.
0: Yeah.
1: So that is on the Big Fox. It's a regional thing. There was another rivalry this week, and I'd have to look at the schedule, but it's either the Braves and Mets or is it Yankees, Red Sox? I don't know if they're playing. There's another big rivalry game or matchup this weekend, but I saw the commercial advertising the Big America Baseball Night or whatever on Fox, and they were dubbing it as that. And the Braves and Mets are one of two options, depending on where you live. Obviously, we'll get the Braves and Mets in this region, but... If you live out west, I think you get something else.
0: The other one is the Cardinals and the Cubs.
1: That's another great rivalry.
0: Yeah. So those are the two that are out there for Saturday night. on Fox.
1: I like baseball marketing the 4th of July as like their day. I think it's very appropriate. Yeah,
0: should be.
1: I feel like Memorial Day should also be one of those, but for some reason the Braves haven't played the last like three Memorial Days. They've had that Monday off. It makes no sense to me. That needs to be a marquee all-in Major League Baseball weekend, in my opinion, or a day. Just mm-hmm. that day needs to be a wraparound series or the beginning of a new series, something. But Memorial Day should be a big one. But I like that they're leaning into this 4th of July thing. At least Fox is saying, we're gonna throw some games on the primetime.
0: Mm-hmm.
1: On the big station, start them at 8 o'clock. And wherever you are, settle in and make yourself a beverage and enjoy some baseball.
0: What is the Sunday night game? That is the Padres at the Dodgers.
1: That's another rivalry.
0: Yeah.
1: I would say Giants and Dodgers, more of a rivalry.
0: Oh, yeah, for sure.
1: Padres and Giants. Dodgers, they don't like each other.
0: Southern California is not big enough for both of those teams. Mm. So that's the 7:20 NBC Peacock Sunday night. Then you have 9:30 on Peacock, the Red Sox at the Angels.
1: Mm. Now that's a rivalry that I can get behind. Boston and Los Angeles.
0: Exactly.
1: And the other Los Angeles.
0: Oh, by the way, Sunday is all Peacock. Every game.
1: Really?
0: In Major League Baseball, Sunday is Peacock. I didn't realize that. So the Mets and Braves Sunday have a weird 12:30 first pitch.
1: So that's interesting. I wonder if they're trying to make that part of like the 4th of July weekend Peacock exclusive.
0: Yeah.
1: It makes sense. I mean, that's the world we live in now.
0: Mm-hmm.
1: You're going to have a lot of entities like Peacock buy out the rights of the entire sport for a whole day. I would love to know how much they're paying for that, and how they'll make money, obviously, back in return. But the what they're paying for that is probably astronomical.
0: Well, it's all part of their package of NBC has these Sunday night games. Mm-hmm. I'm sure when they were working all this out, they put in the app stuff.
1: But I get
0: it's part of the contract.
1: They're going to say, "Hey, baseball Sunday, 4th of July weekend, only on Peacock." Like that. Yeah. That's a nice sell for them.
0: Yeah. I was wondering, I thought it's like the Braves time on Sunday is, it's usually a home game is 1:35, although they're going to be playing that Braves game Sunday afternoon. It's going to be a million degrees. Although I would rather start at 12:30 than say like 4:10.
1: On a Sunday?
0: On Sunday with the heat. I think at least by 12:30, it's going to be hot. I mean, it's not that it's not going to be hot, but it just feels like when you get later in the afternoon. We played golf yesterday. We didn't tee off till 4 o'clock, and it was pretty hot. we made it. You just got to make sure you hydrate and that kind of thing. You're okay.
1: Wherever you play.
0: We hydrated with Fireball.
1: Wherever you play, did they do a good job of keeping the ice water in the ice water?
0: The every buckets, few tees? Yeah. The buckets had water.
1: See, I love those.
0: Yeah, yeah. They had water.
1: I don't mind hot golf.
0: I mean, we were at Jennings Mill.
1: Yeah, I don't mind hot golf, but I will drink a lot of water. And I'm not opposed to the Fireball shot either. Don't get me wrong, but it's I will go through some ice water, but there is nothing better than legitimately cold ice water.
0: Yeah.
1: Like if you give me a lukewarm water on a hot day, it's not as refreshing. You still need it equally as much as any other one, but you give me a big old ice cold water with a lot of ice in it.
0: It's awesome.
1: That's fantastic.
0: It is awesome.
1: Absolutely fantastic.
0: But I've just found as I've gotten older, just keep the sunscreen on, drink more water than you normally do. You can have other things, as we were talking about. Just probably not as much, and you'll be fine. Just try to park your cart in the shade.
1: Can I give you the best advice I can give you as an older man, myself included, as an older individual in the heat? Gold Bond powder. I'll just leave it at that.
0: That too.
1: I'll leave it at that. Your day can get ruined real fast.
0: What's the old funny thing of, hey, guys in your, like, hey, Dave, you're in your 50s. What would you tell, Logan or someone younger that are in their 30s or 40s? And I saw something somewhere. I was like, hey, guys in your 90s, what would you tell guys in their 70s? And I'm like, at some point.
1: Gold bond powder.
0: Yeah, exactly. At some point, no more than somebody else.
1: Mm-hmm.
0: I don't know when that is. But if somebody said, hey, Dave, what would you tell guys now? I'm like, I don't know. Get back to me on that. And probably one of it would be just like, drink more water. Which I'm not good at.
1: I bet the beverage cart girls were doing well for themselves this last couple of days.
0: I hope so.
1: I'm sure they will.
0: I hope so.
1: Do you, in general, are y'all like all about the beverage cart when they roll around? Like,
0: if it comes
1: up some stuff.
0: We played golf a couple of times at Hilton Head last week, and it was funny. Like it was either like the second hole or the 10th hole, we'd run into the cart girl, and I was like, well. We just loaded up. Sorry,
1: mm-hmm.
0: But no, I'm absolutely.
1: Do you get more of a, hey, let me grab a couple of cold beers, or do you get her to mix up an actual mix of drink?
0: We'll do both. Hey, can we have a transfusion? Mm-hmm. She'll be like, sure.
1: Do they make those on a golf course?
0: She's like, do you want a double? And we're like, okay.
1: There's a rule when you're playing golf. If the golf cart girl asks you if you want any upgrades, you gotta, yeah, we do. No, since you put it that way, yes. The answer is yes.
0: So double transfusion. What could possibly go wrong?
1: Mm-hmm. Also, PSA, public service announcement. Yeah. The golf cart girls, they love getting flirted with. The creepier, the older the man, the better, the more fun they have when you flirt with them. So just keep that in mind, too.
0: In fact, I like try to go opposite of that. Mm-hmm. To where the girl probably thinks, God, these guys are strange.
1: Yeah.
0: But I also will say this, because one of my nieces used to do this. She used to be the car girl. And she told me that she's like, you know what? We expect it. So as long as you're not just like over the top, don't get handsy, don't touch them. And just, you know, try to have some decor.
1: And don't think you actually have a chance.
0: Well, she just said, we expect it. We understand the guys are out golfing. They're having fun. You know, but don't. As long as you're just not completely over the top, it's not that bad. That's what she told me.
1: An unwelcome, unreturned side hug is not good. just don't do that. They don't want that.
0: Exactly.
1: They do not want that.
0: Don't touch. That's grounds. Then you're getting in Phil Mickelson territory. Have you seen all that stuff lately? Wow.
1: My thought on that, and look, one time is too many. I want to make sure I make that very clear. Mm-hmm. One time is too many for his allegations, but the way they abruptly kicked him out of that club makes me think that was not the first time he's had run-in over there.
0: I wouldn't think so.
1: That maybe
0: especially after that story that Pat Perez's wife told. Mm-hmm. You know what was funny about that? I don't mean funny, ha-ha, you know, mm-hmm. funny like telling or mm-hmm. funny strange was there was no denial.
1: Mm-hmm.
0: Like Phil apologized. It is like, that is just, ugh.
1: Mm-hmm.
0: Yeah.
1: But you think of the amount of money they told him to walk away with, because he's probably funded a lot of that club.
0: Mm-hmm.
1: For them to say, you're done, you're out, we don't want you back here. It obviously was
0: club, too, where they said, you know, a lot of clubs they want to have, like, for clout.
1: Mm-hmm.
0: Have like, let's have a PGA guy be part of our membership or clientele. And they, I don't know if they get free, but you know what they get? There's a road that goes both ways. So it's good for a Phil Mickelson to have a membership at said club. And it's also good for the club to have Phil Mickelson as a member or anyone like that. But in this instance, it was funny because I want to say it was like, Phil's out and they brought in like Xander Schauffele or Colin Morikawa or something like that. So that's if you're doing that kind of stuff, that's a very highfalutin club.
1: Mm-hmm.
0: Like, okay, we got to get rid of Phil. Let's go get another, let's go get a top 10 guy in the world, that kind of thing too. But it's really sad too, because of like how Tiger and Phil, the two guys that you think of in the 90s and the 2000s, are just, and even a little bit past that, how they're both just right now, just, it's kind of pathetic.
1: Mm-hmm.
0: I hate to say that, but that's what it is. I think at the Masters dinner this year, weren't they the only two former champs still living that weren't there?
1: Yeah, Phil and who?
0: Tiger.
1: Tiger, oh yeah, yeah, I believe so.
0: Yeah.
1: Even Angel Cabrera's back.
0: I was going to say, Angel Cabrera's like, oh, thank God for Phil and Tiger.
1: And he did get an ashtray with his dinner, by the way. They let him smoke in the champion's dining room, I would assume.
0: I know.
1: You get to do what you want. I did see where Rory was wearing the green jacket at Wimbledon yesterday.
0: I saw that.
1: That's a flex, isn't it?
0: Yeah.
1: We all know how it works. You get 1 year of taking it wherever you want when you're the defending champion or the reigning champion. Reigning champion, but... He was wearing it at Wimbledon. Everybody else wearing all white. He said, I'll wear green, thank you very much. So good for him, man.
0: They were showing some of the royals in the royal box.
1: Mm-hmm.
0: And I'm like, I don't know who they are.
1: See, again, this is too
0: famous
1: much.
0: Famous people in other countries aren't famous to us necessarily.
1: This is way too much attention on England for my 4th of July weekend. That is a huge reason why I do not get into Wimbledon, because it is my 4th of July weekend. I don't care about your all-white strawberries and cream,
0: you know,
1: royal
0: what?
1: Box, Rory McIlroy at Wimbledon ever. Like, it's not the week for that.
0: I will say this, though. If you're over there as an American on July 4th, mm-hmm. you can kind of strut a little
1: absolutely.
0: Bit.
1: Absolutely. Pull out your, like, most gaudy. Ashley has a shirt that's goofy. It has, like, and she had it for years before the Queen passed away, but it has, like, a kind of a stencil of the Queen's face, and it's the quote that says, "The colonies are very rowdy today."
0: Yeah.
1: It's like, yes, they are. They're very rowdy today.
0: And when we saw the, what was her name? Princess Anne, I think, was it Anne? Is that Charles's sister? I'm trying to think. But we saw her that day. Yeah. I don't think that was July 4th, but it was either the 3rd or the 5th or something. I was like, hey, tough one. July 4th, tough day for you guys.
1: It sucks. Lost a lot of that tax revenue, didn't you?
0: That's right. That's right. But it's you know, this is fun. It's a fun week. I know we don't have a show tomorrow. By the way, you got a very nice email from Mike that says, I don't think there's a worse feeling than forgetting that the morning show is not going to be on, turning on the radio and hearing those others. I have to go meditate to make sure my day doesn't go bad after that. Have a great fourth, fellas. Thank you, Mike.
1: Which Mike very is nice. That?
0: It's not one of the regular.
1: Not the barbecue Mike.
0: L. No, not barbecue Mike.
1: But that is a really patriotic song.
2: Hot barbecue today.
0: My favorite. Well, they're all my favorite, but I do like this one. Just beautiful.
1: Put this on your playlist for the weekend. Sit in my Adirondack chair, watch the meat smoke, and just drink some cold ones.
0: Hey, Micah checks in. Good morning, Micah.
2: Hot barbecue today.
0: Please let Logan know.
1: We're going to let him borrow this for the day.
0: That's fine. Does Micah have a... What, he didn't really have a song.
1: No, he's borrowing barbecue mics.
0: Yeah, that's fine. Micah says, please let Logan know that we had the World Cup on the TV last night, and I came to realization I'd rather watch Bryce Elder throw an 8-run second inning like he did a few weeks back than watch soccer. Sorry, I tried.
1: Micah, my life is enhanced because you let me know that you didn't like soccer. Thank you so much. I was literally waking this morning thinking, like, hey, man, I wonder if Micah enjoyed that game last night. I wonder what Micah did during the game.
0: I do like his songs.
1: Thank you, man. Yeah, I wanted to play that at some point, too. I like that one.
0: R-O-C-K in the USA.
1: John Mellencamp is, I know his songs aren't like directly patriotic, but he's a very Americana.
0: No, blue collar, farmer, that kind of thing. Yeah, no, he definitely speaks I think he speaks for a huge part of our country.
1: I think Alyssa's got our guest out here. You want to break a little bit early, or am I getting too in the weeds? I'm sorry, I shouldn't have said that.
0: No, I was gonna mention it, that we were going to have a special guest for a couple of minutes. Alyssa, can she hear me? Have y'all already done yours? Oh, yeah, you've already done. Oh, yeah, okay. We'll take a break, and we'll come back. If you want to know how to beat the heat...
1: We'll make sure Ringo's okay with him.
0: Oh, that's right. We do have a dog in here. I was going to say, if you want to know how to beat the heat, we'll trade with him and get Giannis.
1: Nothing like with that. Wait a minute.
0: That's not how to. That's how they beat you, I think. Mm-hmm. Didn't he go to the heat? Am I saying that right?
1: Yes, he did go to the heat. He wants to be LeBron.
0: Yeah, that's right. Mm-hmm. Put his team together. Mm-hmm. All right, we'll take a quick break. Let me get everything situated over here, Logan.
1: Let's make sure we don't have any bugs in the studio.
0: Well, we're always trying that. All right, it's 8:25. Southern Sports Center time. Hey, we love Breda Pest Management. And why is that?
1: Because they handle bugs and critters.
0: And critters. Absolutely. Not just bugs, but critters too. All right. The Braves, they beat the Cardinals 5-1 last night. It was 2-1. The Braves got 3 runs in the bottom of the 8 to put it away. And they've evened up this 3-game series at a game apiece. The rubber game will be tonight at 7:15. We'll have it for you right here on The Ref. And making the start tonight will be Hurston Waldrop. So interesting to see how he does this evening. Reynaldo Lopez got the win last night. He allowed 1 run in 5 innings. USA, USA, USA getting the win over Bosnia and Herzegovina. 2-0.
1: Who?
0: 2-0. They'll play again Monday in the World Cup against Belgium. This is 960 The Ref.
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1: 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Ask and ye shall receive. A little R-O-C-K in the USA. Who was that, Micah, that asked for that?
0: I believe it was Micah. On behind his I hate soccer, yeah,
1: even
0: part
1: if,
0: of
1: even
0: his
1: if
0: email.
1: He's anti-American soccer because he's just un-American himself. We'll play a little R-O-C-K in the USA for you. I do like this song. This
0: he
1: is a good
0: did
1: one.
0: Say, have a great fourth and blow something up. I forgot to mention that.
1: He didn't say what?
0: You don't have to blow something up. It, sometimes that just happens anyway.
1: If you do, though, keep your hands out of the equation. Keep your hand like it.
0: I will say this as a kid growing up in South Carolina, where we had fireworks and we had anything.
1: People used to have drive to South Carolina.
0: Oh, I know.
1: To get
0: I know.
1: Come back.
0: Yeah. That I have all 10 of my fingers still. That I have. I'm very thankful.
1: Did you know the average human being has less than 2 legs?
0: The average. Yeah. Well, that makes sense.
1: Yeah. All it takes is one person to bring
0: one
1: the average
0: person
1: down.
0: Ever. Yeah.
1: So the average
0: unless
1: person,
0: there's people that have 3.
1: Yeah, I doubt that. But the average person has less than 10 fingers. Yeah. I'm glad we're
0: that's
1: above
0: true.
1: Average.
0: Yeah.
1: I'm glad that we're
0: exactly.
1: sticking in the above average.
0: Right? Exactly.
1: But no, have a safe weekend. And you know what else you got to do this weekend, Dave? You got to stay cool. You got to stay cool. It's hot out there, man. I was mowing some grass yesterday. Thank goodness on a riding mower, not a push mower. But I don't think I could have done the push.
0: No, it was hot.
1: Just really, really,
0: it was very
1: really hot.
0: So before we broke just a moment ago, we're like, hey, what's going on? So I didn't say anything because it's kind of keeping this as a surprise. But from Georgia Power, we have Matthew Kent here with us. And I wrote down public relations specialist. Matthew, is that correct?
10: I specialize in a lot of things. But I think a spokesperson is kind of the overall term that people can use for that.
0: I got you. But you are a public relations specialist and a spokesperson for Georgia Power. So great to have you in this morning.
10: Well, thanks for having me.
0: The timing is awesome, too. Well,
10: I mean, it is. It's going to be hot this summer, you know. So I'm glad you have a riding lawnmower instead of a push mower.
1: Me too.
10: I've had a push mower for the last couple years doing about a quarter acre, and that is no joke.
1: And I'm sure right now you probably wait till about 8:45 before you even crank that thing up. It's hot.
10: Or 6 in the morning, and maybe my neighbors don't like me so much.
1: It's the leaf blower. I can deal with someone's lawnmower. It's the leaf blower that triggers me in the morning.
10: Leave the leaves in the yard.
1: Fair enough.
0: You know, when I was driving in this morning, and you probably noticed, Matthew, I know you live in Atlanta, but there's a lot of road construction going on in 316, and I noticed this morning, it's the first day this week, they were working overnight. Mm-hmm. And I'm assuming, is that because it's one of two things. They're either behind and they're having to get caught up, or the heat. And I don't know, maybe both.
1: My thought, they're paving. That adds even more heat.
0: Right, so that's probably what it is. Right,
1: and it probably is an overnight job.
0: Oh, and I do have a nugget, too.
1: Oh, yeah?
0: Excuse me, I'm stealing your thunder for a moment, Matthew. I apologize.
10: I was just going to say, and it's summer, so there's more traffic on the road, so the more they can do at night, the easier it is for them.
1: They're probably also going to shut them down for the next few days with 4th of July travel and all that stuff.
0: I would assume. Yeah. So, told you that my source... Mm-hmm. said that they would be closing off Jimmy Daniel Road from 316 for several months, and it was supposed to happen in June. It didn't happen in June because, I guess I can say this, it's on hold pending federal permitting from the Corps of Engineers. It had something to do with they hit serious rock.
1: Mm.
0: So there's some blasting that might have to come up that they're having to get special permitting for or something like that.
1: We were just talking about blowing stuff up and keeping all of your fingers. And now we got dynamite coming into the Beauville.
10: Hopefully they're not doing that overnight.
0: Yeah. Exactly.
1: Or between 6 and 10 in the morning. We'd like to avoid that.
0: My source on this is awesome, and I appreciate that person. Could be a he. Could be a she. I'm not going to say, but I'll let you know if I get any more info. But it's not, it's at least
1: dog,
0: for now. Skinny dog. Yeah. Exactly. Yeah. Well, anyway, what is the main thing, Matthew, that you tell people right now as far as, because I'm sure you get, my air conditioning bill goes way up and that kind of thing. But what do you kind of deal with the most right now when temperatures get in the mid to upper 90s like this?
10: And the biggest thing are bills. The more energy you use, the higher your bill is.
0: It's
10: like gasoline or anything like that. So I think the most important thing is to know that your AC can be about 30 to 50% of that bill.
0: Yeah.
10: So anything you can do to reduce that amount of AC that you're using or really any electricity in the summer, it's going to make your bill lower and you're going to be able to afford more summer activities.
1: I'm probably asking a very, very too specific question. Maybe you know the answer to this. When you turn your ceiling fan on, doesn't that reduce it by like at least a couple degrees in the house? Like, in other words, you could turn your AC a little bit higher and have the fan on at the same time. Is that a recommended remedy?
10: That is recommended. Yeah. I don't know that it actually reduces the temperature, but it makes you feel cooler because there is actually air blowing on you. I sleep with two fans me, one facing down and one from the side.
1: I love it.
10: So, I have a little setup. I think anytime that you can kind of supplement with a fan for AC, have that AC a little bit higher because it is 3 to 5% for every degree higher, you can save that on your energy bill. So if you can do that with fans or cool towels or something like that, we want people to be comfortable in their home, but at the same time, we don't want people to have high electricity bills. So there is a balance.
1: All right, I'm gonna let you settle a fight with me and my wife. I want that temperature set at like 62. That's exaggerating, obviously. She wants it more in the mid-70s. Probably 82. I do love it cold in my house, but what is the recommended number for efficiency and coolness and all that? It's probably higher than I want to know.
10: Your wife is probably closer to being... I'm sorry, I can't back you up with that one. She's probably closer to being right. 78 is the average, what is suggested by several sources. However, I know it's important to be, you don't want to be miserable in your own home. So, using some, basic simple tips you can do to like keeping your blinds closed during the day so that the sun's not coming in, not using your oven or your dishwasher during the hottest parts of the day. It can keep your house cooler. Again, those are kind of free things that you can do. But again, if you, that can offset if you do need it to be 65 in the house.
1: We'll compromise at 65.
0: See, you know what's funny? But I'm hearing stuff that I'm not very good at. Common sense tips. That makes sense.
1: Yeah, we're guilty. I didn't even think about the dishwasher as being a culprit.
0: Yeah.
1: But yeah, we're guilty of running at midday. We should probably do it when we go to bed tonight.
10: And you have to have that, I'm not a dad, but you have to have that dad mentality. Don't touch the thermostat. Don't run the dishwasher. Really, 2 to 7 p.m. are when everybody has their air conditioning on. Everybody's home or generally home and doing all the things that they need to do, the chores and things like that. So if you can just adjust that time to the morning, run dishwasher overnight, if it doesn't keep you awake, those are easy things to do to kind of use less electricity during that peak time during the day.
0: Do you have like a one or two like go-to tips that are very simple that can just reduce the cost a little bit?
10: Ultimately, to begin with, it's not as simple. A programmable thermostat is one of the best ways that you can save money. If you know Monday through Friday, and it doesn't have to be anything fancy like a Nest or anything like that. It can be a $30 thermostat. If you don't feel comfortable installing it, get an electrician to install it. But you can save so much money by having that programmable thermostat automatically pull when you leave for the day, automatically go up to 80 so that you are not you're not cooling your house all day with no one there. If you have a dog, if someone is home, that may need to change.
0: 77
10: that's a simple way, very inexpensive. It can get expensive if you get a really nice one that you can control with your phone and things like that, but it doesn't have to be.
1: They get as nice now. I don't have one of these, but I've heard about the geofencing on your phone where if I'm driving home and it senses I'm X amount of miles, it'll go ahead and turn the air down.
10: Yeah.
1: That's we're living in the Jetsons is what we're doing.
10: I have one that's $25 and it works great. I just program it ahead of time. I have a general, my schedule is generally the same. So I know when I get home, I'll set it for 4 p.m. to cool down for when I get home at 5 p.m.
1: So it's one thing to give the suggestion, hey, 78 is the good number to be on, but let's be honest, there's a lot of folks out there like me, they're going to want to turn it really, really low. What does Georgia Power do to prepare for the influx coming with this heat dome? I guess it's already in the middle of it, but I'm sure you prepare for a lot of people to test the limits, don't you?
10: Absolutely. We're ready. We're ready for this. We have we regularly have a I forget exactly what the percentage is, but a margin above what we would expect to use, just in case there is an extra surge. Maybe it gets up to 100 degrees here, very soon, and so we have that margin to be able to meet that. And we're building more generation because Georgia is growing, so we're working to build that. But a lot of that new generation data centers are paying for, so it's not going to be on the backs of the customers.
0: So how does it, see, this is stuff I know nothing about, so I'm just asking this on the air. For cities themselves, how does that, you have to be ready for that also, right, is what you're saying? Like, is Atlanta or Athens or Macon or Savannah, when it gets just brutally hot, does that put an extra

0: you know, in a winter summer storm, you know, we have a redundant system, so you may, that people may not even see a power outage. You know, it's just the way you have to work when you have a lot of people in one area.
1: It's, you know, it's interesting too, because we think of when we have a winter storm and that kind of thing, and the linemen are out there, and God bless them.
0: But
1: this is what I was going to say. We don't think of it as much now, but they're out doing it right now as well, I would assume, as far as all that goes.
0: Yeah, you know, there are trees falling accidents like every day. So we have, you know, we have line crews ready to go at all times.
1: Mm-hmm.
0: The goal, of course, is to have no outages. No, you know, but life happens.
1: I was going to say that.
0: So we do have we have people ready to go. Line crews ready to go at all times a day. You know, you can imagine that our line crews are another emergency service, because power is a necessity. And so, you know, when you see them on the same on the side of the road working, know that they're working to get power on. And you know, if you could move over a little bit while they're give them a little.
1: Slow down, move over a little bit.
0: Same as you would for any other flashing lights.
1: Exactly.
2: Matthew, we discovered off air, you and I, about the same age. As 80s and 90s kids, the best way to beat the heat is a slip and slide in the backyard, right?
0: Or just a hose.
2: Yeah.
0: Just,
2: And you can drink the hose water. We're fine. We grew up to be just fine. What does Georgia Power do, like cooling stations or anything? I mean, there's some people that may wind up in a bad situation. It's just, what is there anything out there? Like a cooling station.
0: So I will say that cities, so your local emergency management agencies will typically do cooling stations and warming stations in the winter and summer. That is one of the things that they do through emergency management. However, you know, we are making sure that if, you know, in the event mm-hmm. that power does go out, that's one of the first places we treat it like a hospital, a school, something like that. Yeah. That we work with the cities to make sure that those places are getting their power back in an event of outage, because they're most important.
1: When the power goes out in your neighborhood, are we supposed to call you guys, or do y'all know that it's
0: give us a call. Okay. We have some great technology that shows when a line is out, but we may not know the extent of it until we get there. We have damage assessment crews that will go out first in a storm, and every day if we see a line down, we send out a crew, because it's a little less hectic at that time. But absolutely, give us a call. Go to our outage map, and it gives you all the information there, georgiapower.com/storm. It gives you all the information there. You can report an outage. You can see, you know, kind of an estimated restoration time. If it just happened, you may not have a restoration time yet. We have to go out and look at
1: it.
0: But in that event, you know, one of the safety things that I always want to say is, you know, electricity is dangerous. So if you do see a down power line in your yard, whatever,
1: don't pick it up and move it over.
0: I would suggest not even going near it. Because just assume that it's live.
1: Hey, America.
0: You know, treat it like a firearm. Assume that it's loaded.
2: Light your bottle rocket on it.
1: Exactly. What's funny is, and not to get too deep in the weeds here for the radio station, is that our main tower, now we have a what we call a receiving tower in the back, but our main tower is not here. It's on the other side of town. And if we go off the air sometimes, I will have to call my engineer and say, hey, by the way, we're off the air. And he'll immediately go to, and I don't even know where it is, but he's maybe something on your website or somewhere. And he goes, oh, there's a power outage over where the tower is. So even if we're not, he'll tell me. And I was like, oh, that's very cool to know that. And he'll say, Georgia Power is already on it or working on it, that kind of thing too. But I think that kind of stuff's kind of cool.
0: Yeah, and you know, we're always working to improve that technology.
1: Yeah.
0: One of the cool things that we have, in the event that you have an outage, you may get your power back 5 minutes later, and it's because we were able to reroute it along different lines.
1: Right,
0: so if you have a box and one side's out, you might be able to reroute it around the other side of the box and get your power back.
1: That's a good
0: point.
1: And again,
0: y'all are our first line of information.
1: Right,
0: for the public. So you are
1: kind of moved up.
0: You are another one of those top priorities.
1: Yeah.
0: Not quite as high as hospitals, no offense, but
1: none taken.
0: But
1: we're just a couple of dudes that talk sports. But there's other stations here too. It's not just us.
0: But you have to keep people informed, and that is you know, the more people are informed about what's going on, the less likely they are.

0: to be a little panicked and less, you know, let people work to find the solution.
1: Absolutely. Well, Logan?
2: I'm just thinking the word heat dome. When we hear it, I cringe. I'm sure you guys do as well. It's not fun. We'll get through this and it'll be a normal summer after that. But are you like us that we kind of count the days down to fall, or do you embrace the summertime?
0: You know, I feel like all year round is kind of, there's different things. Like right now, the World Cup is we treat it as an emergency event because it is, you know, we do not want the power to go out at Mercedes-Benz Stadium. You know,
1: not a good thing.
0: Here at Sanford Stadium, we do not want the power to go out on game day. So we treat those different things as emergency events. So we have, you know, not necessarily, but the equivalent of a heat dome all year long because we want to make sure that we have reliable service.
1: Makes a lot of sense. Well, Matthew Kent, it's been great to get to see from Georgia Power. And I think the timing of this, it was funny, Logan got an email yesterday and it was like, hey, Matthew Kent, could he come by? And because you were down with Alyssa on the country station,
0: I was
1: too,
0: just roaming around. That
1: It wasn't like Matthew was just out walking down 316 or anything like that. But it was like, oh, this is perfect. This is great timing. So this is, again, kind of funny. I sent an email out late last night. You responded pretty fast.
0: I don't sleep.
1: I left my phone at home, so I was out all day yesterday, and I didn't have my phone with me, and then I got back last night. I was like, oh, okay, awesome. So that's why you got like a 10 o'clock email. Although, I don't mind emailing late. I don't like to text people late, but I don't mind emailing. Like, do you get notifications when you get an email? You do. Well, I'm sure, but
0: we were
1: talking
0: about something yesterday, and it was just ding, ding.
1: Exactly.
0: Well, I prefer all of that to a column. I am a millennial, so no calling.
2: Amen. I get stressed.
1: I'm the same way.
2: I get
1: I'm
2: stressed
1: older
2: when
1: you
2: my
1: guys.
2: Wife calls me. I'm like, I don't want to talk.
0: You
2: phone
0: have
2: right
0: to
2: now.
0: Look at the phone for a moment and go.
1: Exactly. Okay. Exactly. Exactly. Well, thank you very much. Great to see you.
0: Thanks
1: and if
0: me.
1: You ever need to let us know anything, or if we ever have questions, please don't hesitate, and we won't hesitate.
2: Where will you see fireworks Saturday, Matthew?
0: Oh, gosh, probably my backyard.
2: Okay.
0: Are
2: you the one shooting them off, or you just enjoy the fruits of other people's labor?
0: I can't. Maybe a little bit of both.
2: Okay, well, I got you.
0: I used to work with fire departments in local counties, and everybody that works in a fire station is a little bit of a fan of fire. So.
2: Give me your go-to 4th of July meal. What are you looking forward to eating on Saturday? Get as America as you want.
1: I was going to say, Matthew's like, I thought we were just going to talk about Georgia Power.
0: No, we'll hold him over. You hit me with the talking point. I don't have it.
1: Hot dogs, apple pie, or is it more the barbecue?
0: I mean, I love all of that. Yeah. But I was trying, you said American. I was like, I just love pizza. Like, hey, I just want some pizza. That's not necessarily American.
2: I think America has hijacked
1: totally
2: the pizza.
1: Yeah,
2: I think it is ours now.
1: I think Mexican restaurants, as we know them, are America.
0: Yeah, that's very true.
1: You know,
0: very
1: so
0: true. If it's Southwest, it's from New Mexico,
1: different.
0: So therefore,
1: yeah, exactly.
0: Like Moe's.
1: That's right. Exactly. Thank you, Matthew. Great to see you. Appreciate
0: Thanks
1: it.
0: For having me.
1: All right, we'll be right back. It's 8:48.
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0: All right, it's 8:51. All right, let me go ahead and bump, bump, bump, bump.
1: Let you do that today.
0: Bump, bump, bump, bump, bump, bump.
1: Annika, long time no see. How you doing?
0: Good morning. Now, I haven't seen Annika in a long time.
2: Like 3 months.
0: It feels like it, yes. It was June 10th.
2: Yeah.
1: Welcome home.
0: Maybe I didn't even see you that day. I don't know.
2: I saw you the Wednesday before you left.
0: Okay, that was June 10th.
2: Yeah.
0: And now it's July 2nd. Wow. Well, have you been?
2: Good.
0: Yeah.
2: Busy.
0: I know you were at the beach for a few days, and I couldn't tell.
2: Do you look tan?
0: Nice and tan. Nice and tan.
2: When I left the studio on, I guess, Friday, I was very pale. And now... I feel like myself again.
0: Absolutely. So you feel better. Is that what you're saying?
2: Better.
0: All right.
2: Yes.
0: Well, good.
2: Got burned. I mean, that first day was bad. It's turned into a nice tan now, but I was, JD was down there, and so he was asking me how everything was going, if I made it safe or whatever. And I was like, yeah, dude, but I am burnt. He told me to get some vinegar. But it was bad.
0: Vinegar.
2: Yeah, he said it, like, if you like pour it on it, like helps with the burn.
1: I've heard aloe vera, never vinegar, though. That's interesting.
2: He swears by it, so.
0: Well, look, hey, something to, maybe we should
2: Things
0: have asked
2: learned.
0: Matthew Kith about the burns and everything. So,
2: but it was great. Yeah, we went to St. Simon's, saw the other Annika in my sorority, and we hung out.
0: Oh, is that the one that has a foot injury?
2: Yes.
0: Were you saying? Okay.
2: Yes. Yeah, she had surgery on her ankle. So I would just like push her around most of the time, honestly. But
1: she and Ringo both.
2: Yeah.
0: I know. Did you see Ringo?
2: No. Is he here?
0: He's here.
2: Him,
0: and he's got an injury.
2: He didn't come to me. I'm very shocked.
0: He's a little. His back left foot has got a sock on it because he's got stitches.
1: He looks good in the sock, though, doesn't he?
0: Yeah.
1: Looks real.
2: Oh, yeah.
1: Good.
0: Yeah,
2: that is a nice
0: good.
2: Sock. I was expecting like a medical sock, not an actual.
0: An actual
1: now that is out of the Logan Booker drawer. That is that's clean. It is out of the wash, but yeah,
2: that's funny.
0: Yeah.
1: Taped on to keep him from eating his stitches. They're coming out on Monday though, so it's all good.
0: We'll have Bill Shanks along with us, and that'll be at 9:05, and then we'll kind of figure out the last half hour of the show since we'll have. I don't know. Are we getting patriotic music stuff?
1: Yeah, we may as well. We're easing into the 4th of July holiday. If there's something from 65 you have to hear for the next hour, suggest it and we'll take it into account. And I'll text with, that was normally our Strap Dogs segment. We'll see if we get Strap before the end of the show.
0: Oh, that's a good thing.
1: No guarantees, but we'll reach out to Strap.
0: We also have a Powdertown Mark email that kind of goes over certain things. I don't know how, that's not a very good explanation of his email. It just says, happy 250 and soccer thoughts. Did you catch the soccer last night, Annika?
2: No. Sorry, guys.
0: No,
1: Annika's team Micah here. She will not.
2: It's not my thing, and I know that, and that's okay.
0: No, it's not my thing, but it was on, and I was watching it, and it was cool.
2: Yeah.
0: It was fun. I'll probably watch Monday night. I'll have it on. So it'll be fine. They're playing Belgium.
2: Logan and everybody else are caught up on, like, night times are my Love Island time. Like, I'm at work, and then I go home and watch Love Island, and that's it. That's all during the summer.
0: Does that come on every night?
2: Yeah, except Wednesdays, and then Saturdays is After Sun, which is, like, the talk show with the people that got sent home.
0: Do they have podcasts and stuff, too, you can go listen to? And
2: I'm sure.
0: I'm sure they do.
2: Yeah,
0: I'm sure. I don't know anything about it.
1: I don't either.
0: But you can keep us updated on it.
2: I love it.
0: All right. Because I did see some emails while I was out that were referencing Love Island. So I guess that did come up once or twice.
2: Yes.
0: Is that right?
1: It's summertime.
0: Yeah.
1: It's
0: summertime.
2: No, of course. It's Love Island time.
1: It is summertime.
0: When did our tweet of the gunshot wound to the thigh come about? In the summertime.
1: About to tell us.
2: Tell you exactly the day.
0: A July tweet? I'm thinking it might have been.
1: I'm guessing it was during a college football preview window. We're probably looking forward to the season and debating what we would do to bring the dogs to glory.
0: Yeah.
1: So I'm guessing it was July or August before Annika gives us the... I love that you can quick reference this thing.
0: I know.
2: Well, I'm trying to just... I thought the easiest way would be just to search it on on Twitter. Like, just non-lethal gunshot. 960 the ref.
0: And that didn't...
2: Well...
0: Let me see. I'm trying to see if I can find it.
2: I was trying to just give me actual gunshots that were non-lethal. And that's not really what I was hoping for.
0: Yeah. Because it really took off when what's-his-name retweeted it, right?
1: Darren Revelle.
0: Yes, yes. So I'm kind of having the same problem, Annika, is not really jumping up here.
2: I have found it before, so I know it's there.
0: All right, June.
2: Yeah, June 2019.
0: Yep, it was June, yes.
2: The Miami Herald is how I found it, by the way.
0: Through the Miami Herald. Yeah. So Connor Riley on June 18th of 2019 had a headline, and it says... National media laughs at Georgia fans who say they take a gunshot to the thigh for a national title. And then there's our tweet from June 18th of 2019. So that was over 7 years ago.
1: Think about that window real quick. So think about this. June of 2019, we had just gotten our hearts broken a couple of years ago to Alabama, second and 26. The 2018, basically your championship's hopes ended with the Justin Fields fake punt in the SEC championship, and then you wound up missing the playoff. Who do we even play? That was the who was our 2018 end of season? Oh, we beat Baylor in the Sugar Bowl. So we ended the season on a higher note, I guess you could say. No, or was, am no, I saying that right?
0: We lost to Texas.
1: You're right.
0: Lost to
1: that
0: Texas.
1: That was the game that we flat out didn't want to beat.
0: Tom Herman, they're back.
1: You can give it, you can say, oh, excuses all you want. It was an excuse, though. Like, Georgia did not want to be in that Sugar Bowl.
0: Mm-mm.
1: They were heartbroken. They were just miserable.
0: Yeah.
1: And they showed the way they played. So we were coming off of two very disappointing endings to the season, but also we knew that we are a program now capable of winning a national championship.
0: Yep.
1: That's why that conversation sparked. Like, what would you be willing to do to make it officially finally happen? It wasn't like we were Vandy fans with no hope saying, oh, I took a gunshot wound to the thigh. No, we just wanted to get it in the bank. We were ready to deposit that check. We knew it was coming.
0: Yeah. I don't know why people thought that was so crazy.
1: It wasn't.
0: No, not at all.
1: It's a real question.
0: Absolutely.
2: Well, and every time I explain this to someone, they're like, that's insane. And I'm like, you guys don't realize, like, when this happened. This was before the two national championships. This was, like, in the height of the drought. Like, the longest it could have been.
0: Plus, there were other radio stations across the country that threw out that same scenario to their fans of whatever sport. And their fans were saying the same thing.
1: Some so would actually just say, us. Our tweet caused COVID.
0: This is true.
1: The origin story.
0: Yes. All right. It's 8:59. 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
0: Game three of the series comes up tonight. It'll be a 7:15 first pitch for the Braves. Hurston Waldrip on the mound for Atlanta. And we'll have all the action for you right here on The Ref. The U.S. knocking off Bosnia-Herzegovina 2-0 last night to advance to the World Cup. They'll play again on Monday, taking on Belgium. 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

0: 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For the final hour of the week.
1: Just leave Ringo out, right?
0: And whatever. Ringo in his sock.
1: Annika's in here taking pictures of my wounded dog.
0: Yeah.
1: What are you going to do with those? Are you going to put them on the Instagram, Annika?
2: I might, or I might just stare at them when I'm sad.
1: Put them on Snapchat.
0: Anyway.
1: He's got stitches in his foot. He'll be fine. He just needs to not eat the stitches. That's the main thing.
0: That's all you got
1: to
0: do. That's why he wears the Puma sock.
1: Well, here's the thing, though. The next couple days, we'll be at the lake.
0: He's got to have the cone.
1: We're going to have to tell the dog no swimming for 4th of July weekend, and he's going to be big, big mad. So we're bracing for that the next couple of days.
0: And he's not going to like
1: it. He'll survive, but tell him that. Yeah. He's not going to believe that. No, he'll be real.
0: He's not going to like it.
1: No doubt.
0: Hey, let's talk some Braves baseball. Let's bring in great, great friend of the show. Not just friend of the show. He is part of the show. My man, Bill Shanks. From thesuperstations.com, of course, on the Twitters, at Bill Shanks. Hey, Bill, good morning. Do you know who I am? I'm just wondering. I had to kind of refamiliarize myself with you as well. How are you today?
3: Hey, Bill Shanks, damn glad to meet you.
0: Yeah, I know, right? Exactly. I know. It's been a minute. In fact, the last time I was on the, before this week, it was June 10th. So it'd been a minute. But it was for good stuff. Yeah, obviously, we had a didn't have the complete run we wanted in Omaha, but still winning twice out there and having an incredible season was a whole lot of fun. And we get to talk about a Braves victory from last night. So that's also good. The Braves are undefeated in July. So I know that's good.
3: It crossed my mind last night. If the Braves lost last night, I was going to be the surly guest that you always love on your show this morning. But thankfully, they won to start July off much better than what June was. So thank goodness for that.
0: Any surliness anyway?
3: Oh, yeah. I'll tell you what. I'll tell you something. When I was hearing your opening montage there, I was hearing about the, you know, Auburn sucks and, you know, all that stuff. I was thinking, you know, I feel like I'm a pretty decent human being, but I have a lot of hate in my heart for the opponents of my teams. And it's like, am I going to have to explain that when I depart here and hopefully get to heaven? They'll say, why did you have hate in your heart for Auburn fans? And then I'll have to explain, you know, the dire problem that Georgia fans have with Auburn fans, that we just want to beat them up. And then Tennessee fans and Florida fans and Phillies fans, and I'm like, man, you're a hateful person to have all the hate for all these teams here. Maybe the Knicks too now, and of course the enemy over there in Bayou Country for the Falcons. So it's like, golly, I need to be a little bit more open and giving. But then the heck with that when the games start and we start, you know, playing those teams. And you remember, I tell you what, you remember things like even about South Carolina. South Carolina obviously is not one of our big rivals. But I'll never forget, I think, 2012, when Georgia got beat in Columbia.
0: Oh, yeah.
3: And me and my boys decided to depart early for the Waffle House in, what would that have been, Greer, maybe, I guess, David? And you're Mr. South Carolina. And then I'm like, we're getting out of here. And we were told two things by a lot of South Carolina fans as we rotated through the crisscross of the stands of the corridor leaving there. We were told we were number one in their book, and that our mothers and fathers were never married.
1: I piece that together. I know what you're saying. Well, here, if it makes you sleep better at night, Bill, I do believe God is a Georgia Bulldog fan. He'll sympathize with all of your feelings toward Auburn.
3: He's wearing red and black right now, absolutely, wherever he may be, and he's got Braves socks on and Hawks underwear, and he won't wear Falcons because he's too pure for that, so he's definitely on our side.
1: No, February 5th, 2017 proved he is not a Falcons fan.
3: No, which I don't blame him, to be honest with you. He's probably right on that. We're just wrong, as all of his underlings are. But still, yes, you're right.
0: Hey, so now that it's July, you can start thinking, well, not that we weren't thinking about it before, but the trade deadline and all that kind of stuff. What should we expect to hear this month of names that might be out there that would be and I'm not talking about ones that wouldn't be attainable, but what, I mean, what would you think might be out there that we could look forward to?
3: Well, Bob Nightingale of USA Today reported yesterday that rival executives believe the Braves are going to be the front runner for Tarik Skubal.
0: Okay, I was going to ask. So that is a thing.
3: Yeah, I think now, of course, nobody knows the rumors or the discussions or anything that are legit. Obviously, at this point in time, you know, you're 32 days out from the trade deadline, so you're trying to put two and two together. All right, well, the Braves desperately need a starting pitcher. Skubal is going to be available. And now the important thing, I think, that's very, very critical to this whole discussion about your question, Dave, is that the Braves have improved their farm system so much here with the emergence of a lot of position players, especially in A-ball, low A and high A, that they are going to be able to compete much better for those type of players if they decide to pursue them. And that's been a problem, I think, in the last couple of years, where the farm system depth has not been there. Now, I say that, and look, when Alex Anthopoulos made six trades in 2 weeks in 2021, he didn't really give up anybody. He gave up a bunch of nobodies, to be honest with you. Just not a whole lot of substantial prospect capital was used to get Jock Peterson, Eddie Rosario, Jorge Soler, Adam Duvall. He just didn't give up anybody that turned out to be very good, or even at the time was somebody that was like, oh wow, they gave him up. Now it might be a little different, especially because of the need. Because now, unfortunately, because of what happened in June, you can say, okay, well, the Braves get Tarik Skubal, they're in good shape. No, I don't know if that's enough. I don't know if they may need more than that, and that's unfortunate. And maybe between now and August 3rd, things will happen to emerge, whether it's Reynaldo Lopez doing more of what he did last night, which was a very good sign, or Hurston Waldrop, who pitches tonight, showing that he's back in the rotation and doing what he did late last year. So, but I think we're going to hear a lot of rumors, to answer your question, and Braves are going to be connected to a lot of people, maybe even a bat, depending on Robert Suarez, maybe even a reliever. And so they've got to decide, especially with how they bounce back in July after just a horrific June, if this is legit or not. If they're going to have a chance with the pieces they have, the pieces they can get to make a run in October, and engage that with the amount of prospect capital they could give up. So it's going to be, I think it's going to be a very loud month of rumors, that's for sure.
1: Here's a name that I have not seen any rumors about this at all, and I hope he's very much a future of the Braves organization, but Eric Hartman is knocking the cover off the ball for single A right now. You've tweeted about him several times, but I'm sure any team that wants to deal with the Braves is probably going to slide that name across the table, Bill. Wouldn't you expect?
3: Yeah, and I hope they're told no.
1: Yeah.
3: I had Carlos Collazo from Baseball America on yesterday, and we were talking about that. We were talking about the prospects whom he rated back in the offseason, and then a little bit about the draft. And, you know, he said, look, if you've got somebody who can help you in a World Series, you should not care. Well, I do care a little bit more, and I'm a little bit more prospect, what's the word, heavy or whatever, mm-hmm. in my thought process, because I do think that you do have to balance what you can do in using your prospect capital compared to this kid may be special. What Eric Hartman's doing right now is on pace for being unprecedented numbers. I put several weeks ago up a list of a lot of the Braves' star names: Freddie Freeman, Dale Murphy, Chipper, Andrew Klesko, Ronald Acuna. I mean, on and on and on about some of the greatest minor league seasons that the Braves had ever had. I forgot one that someone told me to check into. He said, I think you're forgetting one. And I'm like, who? And I'm like, Marcus Giles, who, when he played in Macon in 1998, had 37 home runs. I'm trying to find the numbers now. 37 home runs and .323 batting average, and unbelievable statistics. And that was when Macon was in low A, and he was 20 years old, and he made himself a ball player that year. And I know some people are probably saying, yeah, but Marcus, .. I get it. I know. I understand. But still, those numbers count, and that was probably his season in Macon was probably the best minor league season in Atlanta Braves history. I don't know in 61 years if there's been a better minor league season than Marcus that year. Eric Hartman's on pace for similar numbers, but along with that, he also has stolen base totals that are ridiculous. Right now on July 1st, he's got 20 home runs, 50 RBI, and 30 stolen bases. Now, we're a little past the halfway point, so you can't just double those numbers, but I mean, he's on pace for 30 home runs, perhaps 80 to 90 RBI, and perhaps 50 stolen bases. And that is something you don't see in the minor leagues very often. And so I would not trade him. However, the critical part of this is, if someone comes to you, if Detroit says, well, if I'm not taking Eric Hartman, if you're not giving me Eric Hartman, I'm not doing a deal with you. They now can come back and say, okay, but we have another outfield prospect in Luis Guanipa, who is a 20-year-old in Augusta. We have another kid, Owen Carey, who is in Rome, who is kind of emerging a little bit. If they say, well, we won't take Southacine, who was last year's first-round draft pick, who I wouldn't trade either. I mean, I wouldn't. He's got 42 stolen bases. He's got a high OBP, and he looks like a really interesting prospect who could possibly replace Ozzie Albies one day at second base. Well, we're not going to give you Tate Southacine, but we have Alex Lodis in Augusta, who's got 15 home runs right now. We have, you know, John Hill, who's in Rome, who could be a possibility. So the depth is built up to where they should be able to compete with players, even if they take a certain number off the table, which is important, I think.
0: Bill Shanks, the superstations.com. So just for, is he, Logan kind of asked what I was going to ask anyway, but in kind of a different way, but like, what would the package have to be to get Skuball? Would it, I mean, that's the big thing too. Are you talking all prospects? Are you talking somebody off the staff now, or that's on the, I guess, you know, one of the guys that's there now? What would it take to get him?
3: Well, they, if I'm Detroit, I would probably say I want Waldrop or Richie,
0: yeah,
3: or Fuentes. I could see that discussion happening.
0: Which of those three would you give up first?
3: Let me see. Which one do I think is going to get hurt first? I'm kind of semi-serious there. You know what I'm saying?
0: That was an uncomfortable laugh.
2: Awkward laugh.
0: Yeah, exactly. Yeah.
3: Well, but you know what? And here's the crazy thing. I think as a general manager, you kind of have to think about that. You do have to kind of think, okay, Waldrop just got hurt. Richie had Tommy John a few years ago. Fuentes has never had Tommy John surgery. He's never really had an arm problem, but Fuentes has also not pitched very deep. I would probably give up Fuentes.
0: Interesting.
3: Or I would think, let me say this. I think Fuentes would get it done easier compared to the other two. Now, I would try to not include Fuentes. I would probably try to trade Waldrop, because I do think Waldrop, I love Waldrop. He's a great kid from Thomasville, Georgia. But I would probably go with Waldrop. I don't know if they'd be able to do it with Waldrop, because the Tigers would know that he just came off the injured list too and was throwing 99 on February 20th as well. But I would probably say, well, I still love J.R. Richie. I'm still a big Richie fan. I don't like how they're treating him with the yo-yo back and forth to AAA. I think it's ridiculous. Another one of those old man get off my lawn things. But I mean, I just don't like the yo-yo back and forth, especially when you're in a mess like they are. But I would probably go Waldrop. But I mean, if it had to have Fuentes in there to get Skubal, even though he's a rental, I'd probably do it.
0: Is Caminiti off the table for anything?
3: No, I think, here's another interesting part of this. So Caminiti, and I love Cam Caminiti, he's a very nice young man. He, I think, has outstanding potential. But you know what? They've got another left-handed pitching prospect who they drafted last year in the fifth round by the name of Briggs McKenzie, who is kind of a Madison Bumgarner clone. He pitches like him. He kind of He's in North Carolina. You know, he's probably got dead possum in his closet and crap. He's just because Madison was kind of off the chain a little bit, and in a good way.
0: Yeah.
3: But I mean, Briggs is kind of like that. So the availability of Briggs McKenzie being a real good prospect, not to mention, Dave, that they got the draft coming in about, 10 days?
0: Yeah, right? Next weekend.
3: So, you know, I think what they're going to do is they're going to have the draft. They're going to evaluate what they have. I would think they're going to get some more pitching in the draft because last year they got a lot of position players. And then look at their farm system and say, okay, how does it stack up? And I think they're going to have a pretty good number of players of more premium prospects to play, say, compared to 2021. They didn't really have that. And that's why they had to make the trades that they made with the second tier prospects to get the players who they acquired. So, I think that's the thing about depth, though. If you have a Briggs McKenzie that you feel really good about, even though he's a year younger than Cam, you might include Cam in a deal, right? You might be tempted to say, okay, well, we don't want to. And I'm sure they don't, because I've heard great reports about Cam Caminiti. Great reports. It's like, yeah, this kid, if they don't rush him, don't get me started, he could be special, you know, and same with Briggs. I mean, I think, look, Briggs, you know what tells me they like Briggs a lot, and I don't like this, so don't cut me off if I get going on. But so David, he started out in the Florida Camp League,
0: mm-hmm.
3: kind of, I guess, to bring him along slowly. He went to Augusta in low A. Pitched one game, five innings, didn't give up really nothing. And they said, for whatever reason, I don't know whether it's analytics or what they saw or whatever, he doesn't need to be here and he's going to high A. And that is extremely unusual for a 19-year-old kid. Mm-hmm. I didn't like it. I don't like it. But you know what? It tells you what they think about Briggs McKenzie to push him up that next level that quickly after one game. I mean, he should be in low A for the whole year. He really should. Yeah. But, I mean, it tells you they like him to push him up there to test him to see what he's going to do in high A. And so far, he's been pretty damn good.
0: Bill Shanks joining us. Did you guys have any more prospect questions? I was going to ask. I was going to switch gears a little bit.
1: Let's switch the gears. I was looking to see if Annika had any questions.
0: And forgive me if this has already happened. I've been kind of having been out for the last. Are we going to see Farm Dog put on the catcher's gear?
3: Man, he's doing it now in Columbus.
0: Yeah. Oh, so he's in Columbus. So that's what he's doing. Okay, gotcha.
3: He's in Columbus on a quote-unquote rehab stint. And so I don't know how he's done. I have no clue. I don't know how many games he's played behind the plate, but I know it's happening. And so I think, I mean, of course, we're not very objective to Farm Dog because he's great. And you and JD, you know, kind of introduced me through the phone to him when I got down to spring training this year, and I love the guy like everybody does.
0: Yeah, he's awesome.
3: He's unbelievable. And I mean, I think they're increasing his versatility to make him more valuable for this team. And I think that Kyle could really help this team in so many different ways, and having him as a backup third catcher is only going to help that. So I hope it's gone well. I hope he's embraced it. And I think that can help him because, I mean, they got to figure out what to do with Eli White. And I know Eli White's getting exposed because he's having to play more because Ronald Acuna is out. But I do believe that him playing catcher could, in fact, give Farm Dog even maybe a leg up on White. You kind of look at all the kind of things that they both can do. So I'm hoping that'll help him.
0: Annika, were you about to say something? Or I thought you were.
2: Nope.
1: No, sorry, questions for you, Bill.
2: Yeah. My dad and my brother went to the game yesterday, and we have never sat behind home plate before, and we've all played like softball, baseball, whatever, but none of us were catchers, and they said that they didn't realize how different it is trying to tell like where a ball is hit sitting behind home plate than it is like to the side, like on the on a base side or even out in the outfield. Like, it's just the depth perception is so much different. And I guess I'd never thought about that. So
0: What's your favorite place to sit when you're watching a game? Although I guess mainly if it's at a stadium, I guess it's close to being not necessarily low, but maybe high behind home plate. I guess there's a reason they put the TV booths and the radio booths and all that in certain places. But yeah. I did hear. Now, how many major league parks have you been to in your life?
3: Wrigley, Fenway, Old Yankee, Shea, Nationals Park, Dodgers Stadium, Petco, Atlanta Fulton County Stadium, Turner Field, Truist Park. I think that's it.
1: I counted 10.
0: You counted 10?
1: 10.
2: That's a lot.
1: That's good.
0: So the reason most. That I ask is, and I thought this is kind of interesting, I think it was Ben Ingram saying that every time they go to a different stadium, they take like a rangefinder. And then they, from where their booth is, they shoot the rangefinder down to home plate to see, and then they keep up with that, like how close you are and that kind of thing. And as you know, Truist Park, it's way, way, way up. But they were talking to me. You remember when CJ Nikowski had that cool grab at Fenway Park, that foul ball?
3: No. I mean, go ahead. I'm sorry.
0: No, I was just going to say, but they were saying that Fenway had the best, I think, closest or the best sight lines for their guys too. If you haven't seen your thoughts on CJ Nikowski, but I'm sure it's easy to find. There was a foul ball that was hit back then, and he just like reached up with his hand and caught it. It was actually very cool. But anyway, what were you about to say?
3: Well, I mean. Truist Park's, I think Schuerholz did that on purpose to kill the media. I think it did. I mean, you know, the press box at Truist Park's like in Dalton.
0: I know it is.
3: It's awful.
0: It is awful. A long way away.
3: No, I don't usually stay there very often. I go and find some other place. Well, to answer your question, the great Howie McCann, former University of Georgia assistant coach, who is awesome and one of the best hitting coaches I've ever been. I'm more about pitching, but I love to hear Howie talk hitting. And he supposedly had a son that was worth a damn. He taught me 20 years ago when he first started going to watch Brian in spring training, right field, so I would go sit with him. And I'm like, all right, you mind if I sit with you? No, come on. And so he would explain things to me by watching it from. Not behind right field, but like on the side of right field. So, like to the left of the fair pole. And so, I love watching it from there to a certain extent. I've seen a lot of games recently or the last couple of years from behind the first base dugout, and I like that view too. I know what you're saying about the behind home plate. It can be a little funky. All the parts are so different. I mean, these, and for the media, I mean, they say I think the Pirates PNC has the press box closest to the field. When I went to Fenway, it was before they redid the press box, I believe. So I don't remember it being that close, but anyway, I mean, I love going to spring training and kind of watching it and from that right field area, and because you can kind of see things differently out there, you kind of see it evolve out there, and so that's kind of a fun place for me.
0: Yeah, here in Athens, we call that right field area Kudzu Hill, and it's definitely you know what though, I have to just say it's a unique experience from what I've heard, because when I was a student, I went out there, but like in the last million years, it looks like it would be a lot of fun. So yeah, I
3: get y'all need to go do a broadcast from out there.
0: I know. That's what we've been told.
3: I mean, Harry Carey got drunk and took his shirt off.
0: He was tops off.
3: I'm ready for you and JD to go out there in right field and have a good time. I mean, y'all don't have to take shirts off. That'll be okay.
0: That would not be good.
3: But I think y'all have an unbelievable time. Now, calling the game from right field can't be easy. And, you know, when Harry did it, he was drunk, so it didn't matter.
0: Right, exactly. Yeah,
3: just grabbing somebody and doing the kiss. And,
0: Cubs fan and a Bud man, or did it another way around? Whatever
3: but,
0: it was.
3: But you know what? You remember Dave when he would announce like, "All right, me and Steve are going to be in the center field bleachers on August the 6th. It was like a national holiday. You had to watch WGN when Harry would be in the center field bleachers. It would just be a game stopper. So y'all, that would be so fun for y'all to do that.
2: Speaking of announcers, did y'all see the Phillies radio crew just like absolutely attacking the Pirates the other day? They were not. I guess they blew that lead, and they were just going in on them for, like, the rest of the game.
0: Wow.
2: Just, like, little, like, slide comments over here and there. I was like, gosh, dude, did the manager, like, sleep with your wife? Like, he was angry. It was not good.
0: Does that surprise you, Bill? No.
3: Man, surprised me that Annika just went all Inside Edition on it.
0: Exactly. Exactly.
3: How about that? Yeah, well, I mean, you know, Phillies, what are you going to do? Is Coach Bauer really listening?
1: Probably.
0: I hope so.
3: Yeah. I was going to say something bad about Phillies fan, but I'm going to do it if he's listening. I love Jack, so I won't say about Phillies fans. But besides Jack Byerly, you know how those Philadelphia Phillies people are.
0: Exactly. Exactly. No, you're right. We love Coach. Bill, we'll let you go. Have a great weekend. And I guess you got how do your dogs do for fireworks?
3: Well, Tommy John likes to bark at him.
0: Okay.
3: And so Lucy does not. She's not too bad, but I'm actually going to be on Fernandina Beach on Saturday.
0: Yeah.
3: So it's probably going to be looking like, you know, the world's coming to an end, mm-hmm. I would imagine, on the beach. So I'm going to try to turn the TV up and not have Lucy get too upset, but Tommy John will be barking the whole time. I'm thinking about putting duct tape around him to hush him up. So it's going to be it'll be a loud Saturday night. That's for sure.
1: Bill, you've proven over the years you're not fully American with your lack of disdain for coffee. But will you eat a good old American hot dog on Saturday?
3: Let me tell you something about coffee.
1: Yeah, tell me something about coffee, Bill.
3: When I become president of this great state, all that crap's going back to Columbia. So you better drink while you can, Logan Booker, because I'm not going to.
0: Let me tell you something, Logan Booker.
1: We've got a guest that calls named Dusty from Decula that sounds kind of like that. He has the same message.
3: I've heard him. He's a lot better than Strap Dog. I hate to tell you, but I mean, Strap Dog got a squat on the guy, Virgil from Decula.
0: That's right.
3: So we'll have hot dogs. And I tell you, I'm going to Fernandina because actually 50 years ago, July the 4th, 1976, I was at Fernandina. So I'm going to be there again 50 years later.
0: Oh, that's awesome.
3: And you know, if AI works the way it should be, I should be there in 50 years for the 300th anniversary. So I'm looking forward to it.
1: Keep Bill ticking.
0: Bill, happy July 4th to you and all that good stuff. Thank you, my man. We appreciate it. We'll catch you again next week.
3: Yeah, 2076. Me and you and JD will be doing a podcast. So I have to wake us up to do it.
0: Oh, God. I can't even think about that. Thank you, buddy.
1: Thanks, Bill.
3: All right, guys. Bye-bye.
0: Bill Shanks, thesuperstations.com, The Bill Shanks Show, Monday through Friday, 3 to 7, and, of course, on Twitter, at Bill Shanks. And Bill won't hesitate to give it back to somebody, will he, Logan?
1: He'll, sure. He'll go after it. He'll get up in your business.
0: Just like Annika will.
1: I like it.
0: Don't make her mad either. Yeah. She'll get you too. All right. We'll take a break. We'll be right back. It's 9:36.
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6: Braves get one in the first, a home run by Ozzie Albies in the third, and then three in the eighth to take a 5-1 win over the St. Louis Cardinals. How about Ronaldo Lopez going five strong? He gets the win. He gave up two hits and only one earned run. The Braves pitching staff as a whole, phenomenal. They retired the final 20 Cardinals to end the game. Dylan Dodd, Didier Fuentes, Dylan Lee, Raisel Iglesias, all combining with a phenomenal performance from the Braves pitching staff last night. The Braves will Seattle try to win the series rubber game coming up tonight. Dustin May, veteran going for the Cardinals, the 28-year-old, is 5-6, has a 4.30 ERA, 22 walks, 77 strikeouts, a 120 whip, and a 250 opponent batting average. 6.80 game day locally at 5.15, Ford leadoff show at 6.5 Central, and first pitch between the Braves and the Cardinals with Tom and Joe, 7.15 across the street at Truist Park, and you can get all of it on the Braves Radio Network.
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0: a little bit of credit for that. Morning Show 960 The Ref. 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Dave, Logan, Annika hanging out in studio. I'm trying to press all the right buttons because...
1: And a Britney song was on, but that's about to be different.
0: I don't know if this is a Britney song, but we'll... can I give you some Dropkick Murphys instead?
1: How about that? Uh-oh.
0: The most patriotic of patriotic Americans. Strap of the dog, what's going on?
2: Janelle B, Annika, and I would say Bill Shanks, but we got the good, the bad, and the ugly.
0: So no Bill Shanks love because of the, like, banning coffee? Is that what I'm gathering here? What's up with that?
2: No, we got what's called the good, the bad, and the ugly of the Bill Shanks show. The good, he's talking about the farm dog. We love that. The bad. Let me tell you something, Mr. Shanks. Get your mind right.
0: Okay.
2: And he said Dusty's better than the strap dog. As he's doing.
1: Oh, that's right.
2: Yeah, them fighting words.
1: He needs to get his mind right.
2: Yeah,
3: and then Ford and Mondra, we love America.
1: Sorry, hang on, Strap.
0: Hold on, Strap. Let me fix that for you. Okay, I'll fix that. I will fix that. I can do it from here. Sorry, Strap. Are you there?
2: Yeah, I hear something commercial.
0: Yeah, hold on. Let me see if you still hearing that?
2: Yeah.
0: Okay, now you should be able to not hear it, right?
2: Now I'm not hearing it.
0: Okay, all right. You're good to go. Sorry about that. We'll get back on track. So what are you saying?
2: He was talking about the farm dog, and he says, you know, probably getting him to be a third backup catcher for the Braves is good. It will help. Farm dog get a leg up, and my wife started laughing. He says, farm dog, a leg up.
1: you've definitely got your mind right, so I see where you're going with that.
2: Yeah, I just started laughing as soon as she said that. I'm like, oh wow, I didn't even think of that.
1: How many new lighthouses did you see on your latest trip?
2: Four of them.
4: Wow.
2: We saw Governor's Lighthouse, which was in Little River, South Carolina, and it's exactly what it says. It's a lighthouse that was built in honor of all the present and past governors of South Carolina. And then we went to across the border up into North Carolina to Caswell Beach, where we saw Oak Island Lighthouse, and that was a really tall one. And from there, you could look out and see Old Baldy, Bald Head Lighthouse. And that was pretty cool. And then this was the grand poobah of them all. We got on a cruise down in Georgetown, South Carolina, that took us out to what's called North Island. And on the opening of Winter Bay, which is the second largest seaport in the East Coast. And there's an island out there, and it's a national reserve for wildlife and, you know, stuff like that. And the island is owned by one and only Tom Yawkey of the Red Sox.
1: This
2: cruise takes you out there. They have seashells out there, and that's where Georgetown Light is. So we got to see the light and get our pictures with the light. And they beached this boat. It's like a pontoon, kind of long pontoon boat. He literally drives it until the front end wedges it into the sand, and then you get off on the front of it. And they give you 90 minutes to walk 1 mile on this island. You can only stay on the beach. Anything you find on the beach, if you can pick it up, you can take it with you. So we walked, you know, all the way out to the very tip of the point, the northern tip of the island, looking out at the ocean. And we were hunting for conch shells and stuff like that. And we got some really big shells. And I saw this big piece of driftwood sticking out of the sand. And I kind of put a hand on it and started moving them on. So I put another hand and I kind of shook it. And I just kind of gave it a big tug, and the whole thing came right up out of the sand. It's a huge, huge piece of driftwood. So I took it home and I built.

0: a 40 by 40 table and painted it off, the edges all blue like the ocean. And I got 50 pounds of beach sand piled in it, and then set the driftwood right on top and, you know, pushed it down a little so it looked natural. And then I got all the shells all around it. And then on two sides of it, I have pictures of this shell island and all the driftwood places, and me and my wife all around it, and the lighthouse. So, I mean, that's a pretty cool thing. If you ever get a chance to go there, you need to take that cruise. It's about a 4-hour job, you know, and it's well worth it. If you like big shells and really, really uninhabited beaches, this is a place to go.
1: Love
0: by
1: that.
0: Far.
2: How long did it take you to build that table?
0: About 3 days, because I had to keep spray painting the edges until I got the blue really good, you know. And then talk about heavy, man. Was it heavy? And then, yeah. I'm not supposed to lift anything more than a pound, and here I am with 50 pounds of sand.
2: Wow. And I'm glad you brought that up. How's the arm doing?
0: It's coming along. Of course, I've been stringing extension cords running along the outside of my entertainment porch with the bar and everything up underneath the thing, so I can get electricity to the bar. And of course, my arm is up in the air and it's hurting. And then I get to therapy. I go to therapy Monday and Wednesday, and I tell him, my arm's really sore. He says, why is it sore? And I tell him, because I have to keep lifting it up. He said, that's because you haven't been using it, and they had to mess with that muscle.
2: Mm-hmm.
0: So it's coming along. I think it was 33 visits I got to go through for therapy before.
1: No thanks.
2: Wow.
0: Before it's done. And I got to go back on the 23rd up to Buckhead.
2: How many have you had so far?
0: Probably eight or nine.
2: Okay. You still got a ways to go.
1: Keep grinding, Strap.
2: That's right.
1: Keep
2: grinding. That's right. Get your mind right and keep it right.
1: Yeah, the real reason we wanted to talk to you today, Strap, is a couple of days ago when we talked to Chad Cheeley about his 250 on 250 challenge. You texted in and kind of acted like that was child's play. Tell us about your 250 and 250 challenges, and will you be doing the 250 ounces of beer on Saturday?
0: Well, I mean, when we were at the parking lot, we were down along the fence.
1: Mm-hmm.
0: You know, I would bring a 30-pack on Friday morning. And on Saturday morning, Tim Peacock would be texting me. He says, you need anything? And I'm like, well, he goes, how about some more natties? He says, yeah, definitely need some more natties, because there was no more natties left. And that was 30 of them. So you do the math and you tell me if I've been doing the challenge.
1: Oh, yeah. No, 21 equals right at 250 ounces. You went above and beyond, my man.
0: Yeah. I mean, we used to kill 30 packs on a daily basis back then.
2: And you were smoking too back then, right?
0: Oh, yeah. Yeah. I had to.
2: So see, Chad's probably not smoking. He needs to smoke 250 cigarettes.
1: Yeah, get a pack of heaters, Chad. Get a pack of heaters.
0: Yeah, here's the problem. The more natties you do, the more heaters you burn, you know? So,
1: I heard that.
0: So that wasn't very good, and I'm glad you don't find me, as Logan says, hiding behind a dumpster with a heater.
1: that's America at its finest. What advice would you give Chad and his buddies going into Saturday? Because they're hyped up for this thing.
0: I like his idea of starting at midnight, because when you say 24 hours, you know, you got to sleep sometime. Yep. But start at midnight, you know, go ahead and drink you know, 10 beers, you know.
1: He said six.
0: Well, I mean, if you do 10, then you've got the easy street on the way. Then you can add some of that brown liquor to it, you know.
1: If I drink 10, I'm sleeping till 2 the next afternoon.
0: Well, you know, there's got to be shots. Somebody's always going to come up with a handle of shots, and you try to say no, that doesn't work. They don't understand that English, you know.
1: Strap, I feel like we talk often, like, what could you do in the Olympics or any Olympics, like the human Olympics, that you would succeed? And I think you're in the beer drinking category.
0: I'm slowing down a little now.
1: I get it. You know? I get it. A prime Strap would have been a gold medalist, but, wouldn't he?
0: You know, Bostonians, they're big beer drinkers.
1: Mm-mm-mm.
0: Yeah. My grandfather, he could drink everybody under the table. He built, when he come down here in Georgia, in Danielsville, and he had his property there, he built a big work shed out in the back. And he started with the putting the blocks up there, the cement blocks for the base. And he used to drink Schlitz beer. And he drank as much Schlitz beer, and they switched over to PBR. And if you rip down the walls of those that big shed of his, it was stacked with crushed beer cans in between all the cinder blocks.
1: I love it. You know what they say, Strap?
0: Right up to the roof.
1: Yeah, you know what they say. The beer already tastes good. It tastes exponentially better in a shed. Do you agree with that, Strap? Like a workshop / shed, garage, whatever.
0: Yeah, or a tailgate.
1: Or a tailgate.
0: My shed is an open air tailgate at a baseball game, or the cement pond floating in the water with 18 little floaties that have beers in them.
1: I heard that.
2: And that's another one. You float in the water and you don't have to. Well, that's a pool. That's a little different. Strap, is the cement pond in Gainesville?
0: Yeah, that's Sky. That's Doc and
2: Meach's
0: house.
2: That's what I thought.
0: And Sky Dog, and he's going to be. He's there too. So we're going up there to. I mean, that's my family. You know.
2: Yeah.
0: I mean,
2: they're great. They're awesome.
0: I've traveled all over the SEC and independent league. You know, with Sky's baseball, so I've been everywhere with them.
1: So, Strap, I mean, we're up on it. We need an American 4th of July 250th birthday of this great nation edition of the Strap Dog sign off.
2: The semi quincentennial.
1: Look at Dave. He didn't even read
2: that.
1: He didn't even read that.
2: I finally got it.
1: He got it. Strap.
0: Yeah, I wish I was in Boston because all the tall ships are coming in again.
2: Oh, yeah. So,
1: well, safe, fun, enjoyable, all that stuff, Fourth Strap. You are what makes America great. I mean that.
2: You are.
1: And I want you to give us a big one on the way out. All right, buddy?
0: All right. Happy holidays to all you folks and Dog Nation out there.
2: Thanks, same to you, buddy. Thank you, Strapper.
1: All right, buddy.
0: Go USA! USA! USA! And yes, Micah, soccer rocks!

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0: So probably the three that came to mind that I was like, oh no, like growing up, I wrote book reports about them.
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17: 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Coming up on Thursday's show, comedian Brad Williams is in studio. 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
18: The Lakers were the Washington Wizards before LeBron got there. Like, you know, he didn't take the baton from Kobe and keep going. He took the baton from a team that had won 17 games a couple years before he got there, that was averaging 30 wins a year in the 7 years before he got there. And within 2 years, he had y'all to a championship. I hear you disparaging that bubble championship, but I guarantee if you're arguing with the Boston Celtics fan and the Celtics say we got 17 chips, I bet you claim that chip then. I bet you not on there like, oh, yeah, the Lakers only have 16 because the bubble didn't count. So you can miss me with that garbage. Like, LeBron.

0: took y'all to the promised land. And then, you know, he was, by the way, in his upper 30s at the time. And I hate to tell you this. I hate to be the one to tell you. Y'all ain't finna to see the title in the next 7 years.
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4: And the Braves stay 2.5 games in front of the Phillies in the NL East. The Braves got 3 runs in the bottom of the 8th to break open a tight game. Reynaldo Lopez gets his 4th win of the year. Ozzy Albies had a couple of hits for the Braves, including his 13th home run of the season. The finale of the series comes up tonight, 7:15 here on The Ref. Hurston Waldrop on the mound for the Braves going up against St. Louis right-hander Dustin May. The U.S. moving on at the World Cup. The Americans last night knocking off Bosnia-Herzegovina 2-0. The U.S. plays again Monday against Belgium. You get the top national and local sports stories every 20 minutes. 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
5: It's time for the Kroger 2-Minute Drill with Lauren Smith.
6: July is now here, a month where everybody appreciates a shade tree and air conditioning. 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The International Day of the Town Crier is set for July 11, which makes you wonder if there are any town criers left in this world. 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And until next time,
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11: Country roads, take you home to the place.
12: All right, we're running it in now at this point. That's okay. It's not going to change my mind. Now, apparently, again, I'm being told that this is like a song that is worldwide, right? Like, it's adopted by European soccer, and they play it as well. Okay. And, like, this song will never be downloaded on my iPod or my iPhone. Like, it'll never be
13: searched. Oh, really? We weren't sure.
12: There's no reason for me to ever look for this song, ever.
14: Didn't you say they also play Elvis? It's like a combo pack?
12: Yeah, they play Elvis, too. Because they did play Elvis last night after playing this. I remember hearing it, too. I'm like, why am I listening to Elvis Presley? What's going on here? Apparently, European soccer is really big around the rest of the world. So the influence reaches to the United States. All right, let's go off the grid here and just shut this thing off before I hit myself in the head with a hammer. PK, let's go.
13: All right, first up, a New Jersey man is suing Jersey Mike's, Grubhub, and a delivery driver after claiming he found the driver's dentures embedded in a cheesesteak he ordered in April 2025. The lawsuit says he suffered shock, disgust, and emotional distress, and it alleges the restaurant failed to properly secure the food while Grubhub failed in training and hiring. Zinno, dentures in your food delivery. What are you doing?
12: Okay, so let me just understand this. We're assuming the delivery driver took a bite of the food and left his dentures in there?
13: Took a nice big chomp, yes.
14: And he left the actual dentures? Not, like, this wasn't an imprint. Oh. The actual dentures were in there.
12: I got to tell you, I am not a fan of the overly litigious society we are, where the first thing we do is resort to, I'm going to sue you. But this kind of rises to the level of disgusting and stupid. Like, the driver didn't know he left his teeth in the sandwich and then folded it back up and gave it to him anyway? Like, this is beyond a level that I can comprehend.
14: Yeah.
12: You took a bite, you had dentures in, you pulled the sandwich out, and you didn't know your dentures are gone? Let me just and give it to him? You're better off taking the sandwich home. Like, yeah, I'd sue for this. I agree.
14: Yeah, absolutely. I mean, if you took a bite of the sandwich, that's bad enough.
12: Yeah.
14: You know, if there's hair in the food, that's bad enough.
12: Yeah.
14: But if you left your actual dentures in the food, you wanted them to get sued. Like you said, that has to almost be on purpose.
13: All right, doing a little off the grid here. An 11-year-old boy in Suffolk, England found what looked like a rock on East Lane Beach, but it turned out to be a 1.8-million-year-old fossilized elephant tooth. Expert identified as an upper left molar from the extinct species. All right, forgive me here. Acanus arvinensis, a distant relative of modern elephants. How'd I do, Zeno?
12: Yeah, close enough.
13: All right. The tooth was about 4 inches wide, and the family believes erosion likely exposed it from fossil-rich cliff nearby before it washed onto the beach. The discovery stood out because the enamel was still preserved and mineralization after millions of years. Dre, thoughts?
14: Best day ever. When I was a kid, I used to love walking and looking through fossils and stuff, and I never found a gazillion-dollar fossil. I think that the family should love on their child and celebrate him even without the money, but the money certainly doesn't hurt.
12: Hold on a second. It's a 1.8 million year old. It's not worth $1.8 million.
13: It's probably worth a bunch if
14: you
13: were
14: to sell it. I was about to say, it's got to be worth more than that.
12: Well, that was my question. How is it? Is a fossil worth anything?
14: It has to be, right?
12: How?
13: I mean, you could sell it to a museum, probably.
12: It's not a jewel.
14: They could use it to make Jurassic Park. Like, it's got to have DNA in there if it's got, like...
12: I mean, I'm not necessarily disagreeing. Like, I don't know if fossils have monetary value. Like, I suppose maybe a museum wants to buy it from you, but that's like catching a home run ball. It's like, you know, it's only worth what they want to give you. So I'm kind of curious if there is any value in this 1.8 million year old elephant tooth.
13: I want to get to this last one because I feel like Zeno may be the target audience. I could be completely wrong.
12: Oh, God.
13: Tourists are paying to stay at Frying Pan Tower, a decommissioned Coast Guard station turned off grid, lodging about 35 miles off North Carolina. It's called the most dangerous hotel in the world. Guests are ferried out by boat or helicopter, face shark-filled waters, hurricane exposure, and limited emergency access. But the experience has become a bucket list draw for thrill seekers. The stay reportedly costs about $200 per person per night. Not too bad. With a three-night minimum. And the viral video of tourists being dropped off there helped fuel the attention. Zeno, would you do this?
12: Ah, pass. I'm good. Thanks. I had already had my fair share of near-death experiences. I don't need to willfully enter in to pay for one. As we go forward, Dre, I can pass. I'm good.
14: Yeah, no, I was thinking that would be a response, and really is mine, too. It's like, you know, my family always say, you know, we have enough near-death experiences in this world that we don't have to go out of our way to get more.
12: Yeah, I've already been blown up and shot at. I don't need to add this to the list of dumb things that would accentuate my proof to desire to stay alive. I mean, you know, some people like this sort of thing. It's not me. You know, it's just I can live without it. So up next, Rich Eisen Show. Great to be with you, Dre. It's ESPN Radio and ESPN app.
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14: I'm David Johnston with a 960 The Ref Southern Sports Center. The Braves over the Cardinals 5-1 last night at Truist Park, and the Braves stay 2.5 games in front of the Phillies in the NL East. The Braves got three runs in the bottom of the eighth to break open a tight game. Reynaldo Lopez gets his fourth win of the year. Ozzie Albies had a couple of hits for the Braves, including his 13th home run of the season. The finale of the series comes up tonight, 7:15 here on The Ref. Hurston Waldrop on the mound for the Braves going up against St. Louis right-hander Dustin May. The U.S. moving on at the World Cup. The Americans last night knocking off Bosnia-Herzegovina 2-0. The U.S. plays again Monday against Belgium. You get the top national and local sports stories every 20 minutes. It's Athens' Voice of the Dogs, 960 The Ref and the 960 The Ref app.
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5: So on Wednesday nights, Jeff Centella and I host a recruiting show. That's Before the Hedges. We rarely get to talk about current events that are going on with the team. It's a different wheelhouse for us, but I'm excited for the topic that we have at hand today. The first thing is going to be that the Walter Camp preseason All-Americans were released earlier this week, and out of the 50 players that earned spots, three Georgia players found themselves on the list, K.J. Bolden being the only player to get recognized on the first team. Drew Bobo was recognized on the second team offense, and then Ellis Robinson was also recognized as a part of the second team defense. Now, before we get to the big picture part of this conversation, Jeff, did they get this right?
6: I probably would have moved Ellis up to first team because I think Ellis has done a lot. I think a lot of KJ's stuff is a lot of projection for the NFL, and he just has a remarkable skill set. He's been a starter for a lot of years now. Georgia played a lot his freshman year. I think Bobo was pretty solid, actually. Yeah. I mean, listen, I thought Jared Wilson, you know, was an NFL draft pick, but I thought when Bobo came in and played center for Georgia last year, I think he was probably one of the galvanizing factors of the team. I don't think enough people talk about, you know, all the things they were missing late in the year against Ole Miss after Drew Bobo got hurt. I don't think if his absence was a proper storyline in terms of how much it hurt Georgia.
5: Yeah, I actually thought he could be one of the ones that was recognized on the first team. Maybe that injury at the end of the year hurts him in that category. Now, this is just one of many All-American lists that will be released, but since this is the first one, when they release the actual All-American teams at the end of the year, will anybody be added to this list, do you think?
6: Added to the list? That's a good question. I would think Elias Williams might be.
5: I think
6: you want to look at guys that have a lot of bounce, a lot of, you know, surge for their second seasons. I think you've got a whole Georgia roster where basically you're looking at a lot of guys that says, okay, this is his turn, this is his time to play like a five-star for a lot of those guys. And, you know, the feeling of Georgia's got another strong team this year, you see it all over social media, it's kind of anchored in the fact that Georgia has recruited so well over the last 3 or 4 years. And a lot of these guys now are sophomores and juniors.
5: Yeah, and I think that the numbers reflect that, because if we go back to last year's Walter Camp preseason recognizees, only one made the list, and that was Brett Thorson. So clearly this voting committee believes that Georgia's roster is going to be taking a step forward this year. In fact, it's more comparable to 2024 and 2022, when Georgia also had three members make the list. So even just the amount of guys shows that they think that Georgia's roster is better headed into this season.
6: Yeah, they do. And, you know, there's a lot of guys that are expected to, you know, I think All-American level is a stretch, but can Talon Taylor be an All-SEC second teamer or something like that, first teamer perhaps? You know, Nate Frazier's a guy that I don't know if he's going to be an All-American, but he can be an All-SEC guy. And I think, let's be honest, Kaylee, if you're All-SEC first team, is that really a blurred line between All-American and All-SEC first team? I bet most Dog fans would be happy with a bunch of All-SEC first teamers off this list. You know, the other major leap is I just think there's a whole lot of Chris Cole's game we haven't seen yet.
5: Yeah.
6: I think I'm always going to think of Chris Cole when he elevates against Texas and almost pulls out an alien-type interception. And I remember talking to him about that play, and he was like, man, I think about that all the time because I got to make that play. I'm like, I don't even know if Micah Parsons makes that play or anybody makes that play, but that's the standard that Chris Cole puts on himself. And I think, you know, you there's a lot more meat on the bone with his game that I think we're going to see this year.
5: Yeah, it does feel like by the end of the year, there's a bunch of different guys that Georgia could have on the board. Now, we're closer to the program. We watch these players more, so of course we can make cases for those guys. But based on this list, Georgia had three. The most was Texas with five. Both Oregon and Indiana had four players, and then Georgia, Notre Dame, and Ohio State also had three. So even though they think this team is better than last year, this tells us that they view other teams ahead of Georgia just in terms of sheer star power. But what's interesting to me is you talked about some of the recruiting numbers, and this is the team that they've been building for a while. I saw something yesterday on social media about Georgia having the highest blue chip ratio percentage of players on their team. So currently the way it stands is that they have the most blue chip players with 81, 13 five stars, which is just one less than Texas, and the highest blue chip ratio. So it's interesting to see the way that the committee viewed it with the five Texas players versus what the numbers tell us about Georgia's roster as a whole.
6: Kelly, I got a bone to pick a little bit.
5: Sure.
6: I don't know what it is every year with the overinflation of all things Texas.
5: I'm with you.
6: I mean, Arch Manning, you know, he's got a name, he's a brand, but there's no way he's even the third best returning quarterback in college football. And that's not an insult, but you think of guys like Dante Moore, you think of guys like Trinidad Chambliss, you think of Julian Sayin at Ohio State. And I guess a lot of people think that Arch Manning is going to throw 15 touchdown passes to Curtis Coleman, the import that they brought in, a high-priced transfer portal receiver from Auburn. But Julian Sands going to throw 15 to Jeremiah Smith, and he's going to throw another 15 to the other five-star receivers on their team, and he's going to have a great running back and great ground game and everything else like that. I know it's a headline. I know it sizzles, but, I mean, it's part of just Texas. It's just going to be overinflated. Now, notice I didn't say overranked or overrated. It's just overinflated because I don't think, you know, that what is it, all hat, no cattle? I think a lot of the buzz about Texas right now is a little, not enough cattle.
5: Well, I'm glad that you bring that up, because the guys that have the teams that have the most guys recognized, that's not always a reflection of how the season ends. Also, going back to last year, it was a 5-way tie for teams with the most players on the list. Everybody had 3. It was Texas, Penn State, we see how that turned out. Clemson, we also see how that turned out. Alabama, and then they did have 3 players from Indiana. So they did hit on one, but the others feel like misses. So just because they have 5 Texas guys, that doesn't mean that Texas is guaranteed to win the national championship, even though a lot of people are predicting them to do so.
6: Yeah. And I mean, Texas has the roster. They've spent in the portal. They've spent for high school kids, and they've spent for player retention, or just bringing a lot of these guys in. But it's like, one of the things that it just gets lost is the culture benefits that a place like Georgia has compared to Texas. Like, it's just human dynamics. When a guy comes in and he's making twice more than any wide receiver in the room, you better play like it. And you better not have a bumped shoulder when you're playing Ole Miss that week, or you're playing Mississippi State that week, or Arkansas that week. I've got one bulldog point of pride, which is what Larry Munson always used to say. This is a good apples-to-apples thing. I think the 2021 Georgia defense, the one that won the Natty at Lucas Oil Stadium in Indianapolis, by someone's measure, there were 6 5-stars on that defense. Mm-hmm. This 2026 Georgia defense, by someone's measure, and what I mean by that specifically is, it's whether it's 24/7 or Rivals or somebody or ESPN, there's 6 guys that are expected to start for Georgia that were a 5-star as well. Mm-hmm. So the same amount of talent is there in terms of a 5-star capacity. Now, of course, you don't have a guy like Jordan Davis, who was a 3-star, or Chris Smith, who played out of his mind for his rankings. But when you can get to 6 5-stars on your defense, and then Georgia can even go, okay, Joseph Jonah Janye, backup. Zayden Walker, backup. Justin Williams, backup. Mm-hmm. You actually get to 9 on that side of the ball, where somebody rated them as a 5-star. So this team, this talent, it's going to be just fine. Like, you hear people worry about who's behind Gunner, who are the other receivers. But I thought the Walter camp was the first of many All-American teams, mm-hmm. where, Kaylee, let's face it, I don't know if Kirby Smart has 5 more teams left at Georgia, 26, 27, 28, 29, 30. So this is a good representation of a continuation of what Georgia has done so far in his time.
5: You mentioned at the top of the show that there was a level of concern around the 2027 recruiting class due to the lack of 5-stars, but it's like I told Connor last week, everybody wants to know where Georgia's 5-stars. Well, this year they're going to be on the field. Yeah. So on top of that, with how much returning production they have, just the different feel to this team that maybe feels like there's not anything lacking compared to the past years, what the voting committees are saying and some of the numbers that we talked about, is it safe to say that this Georgia roster is elite once again?
6: Oh, yeah, it's an elite roster, especially you got a guy like Gunnar Stockton as your quarterback. Let's see, he's played in national playoffs. He's played in 2 SEC championship games. He's been at Georgia since 2022. Folks, think about this for a second. January 2022, Gunnar was in that film room, rewind, forward, back, forward, back, forward. He is a football PhD by this point. You're led by Gunner. You have, and I don't get like some of the preseason offensive line room rankings, because Georgia returns Ernest Green, who's been a starter since 2023. They've got a guy coming in as a freshman that's good enough to start in Zakai Helton. Mm-hmm. Dontrell Glover started as a freshman. Juan Gaston started as a freshman. Oh, yeah. Drew Bobo as well. Like, I mean, the offensive line is going to be plenty stinking good. They got more tight ends that can play NFL football than probably some NFL teams that have tight ends on their roster in terms of future first and second round draft picks. The one rub about elite is, I think you've got Isaiah Cannon, who's expected to have a monster year for Georgia and be like a Zachariah Branch type stat guy in a different way than Zachariah Branch was. But then you've got so many guys, and I feel like they can do it, but you don't want to project leaps. You don't want to project, okay, is Talon Taylor going to make the leap? Very likely. Is Kobe White-Helton, is he going to make a leap? Very likely. Is London Humphreys going to get a little bit better than he was last year? If you start saying that, okay, that guy can do it and should do it, mm-hmm. instead of, man, that guy was a killer last year and he's back this year, I think there's something different with all that.
5: Well, now that we've talked about it from the numerical perspective, the recognition that this team has gotten, there was one indicator to me earlier this season that I thought to myself, you know what, this team could be elite. So we're going to go back to the spring, have some fun. This is what Kirby Smart said about his roster.
7: I know seen a lot of things said or written about, you know, guys coming back, number of starters. You know, I'd probably look at it if we had the least number of starters coming back we've ever had in terms of competition for positions. I think a lot of people look at it, well, this guy started three games, this guy started four games. But when I look out there on the field, or I look at the pro day tomorrow, there's some good players leaving the program with a lot of experience. As these fifth and sixth year guys leave, our team always seems younger because we do not have many fifth year players ever again in the program. It's just more and more rare to have a guy fifth year. So a lot of new faces. Our goals for the spring are really simple. We want to grow the bottom of the roster to the top, and we want to get our top of the roster better.
5: So let's do some Kirby Smart speak here, because now that I've watched these press conferences for 4 years, there's a few things that you learn. When Kirby Smart is really excited about something, he's going to downplay it as much as he can. He's going to gaslight you into saying, hey, you guys are saying all this, but this is the way I'm seeing it. The numbers don't exactly paint the picture that he's telling us. And yes, we're in an age of college football where you're always having to grow the bottom of your roster. Guys are having to play a lot quicker. But the fact that he didn't even give us a glimpse of hope in that makes me think that this roster is elite.
6: Yeah, I think he's sitting on a bunch of aces in his hand.
5: He doesn't want anybody to know.
6: And I don't know if the average fan realizes this, Kaylee, but the benefit of Georgia being so dominant for so long is that Kirby, without a shadow of a doubt, can sit there and go, all right, I know what the pieces need to be. I know what the type of players I need to have to make a run or to win a game, like to go into Starkville and win a game when you have your C game that day, or to go into Missouri and play like C-plus football and still win, and then be up for the moment in Texas and be up for the moment against a lot of – I think he knows what the DNA of his roster should be by now, mm-hmm. and whether it's not player for player, apples to apples, like – he knows he needs to have guys, and I think he's got a lot of those guys coming back. I don't know if anybody in college football feels really good about their backup quarterback, so everybody's going to point what happens behind Gunner, the way he plays. But this is a roster, Kaylee, that, you know, everybody, we're focusing a lot on the 2027 recruiting. I think a lot of people forget Georgia has signed 50 high school players mm-hmm. over the last 2 years, 32 last year, 28 the year before. There's not been a lot of attrition from those guys. And Kirby loves it when he's got, he can look at his roster and say, okay, how many guys have been here at least 2 years? Gotten 2 years of that good Georgia development, strength and conditioning, meetings, workouts, practice schedules. I think he's got some seasoning on his roster, especially in the trenches, especially, you know, one of those guys you sit there and look at, you know, who's going to make another move, or like, how good can Quintavious Johnson be this mm-hmm. year? Like, a name nobody talks about, or Gabe Harris. Gabe Harris was part of that 2023 recruiting class as well, where not a lot of guys stuck and stayed around. So I feel like Georgia has a lot in the tank. Now, we can start talking to 2028, maybe not, because those guys aren't there yet. You can't sit there and say the starting left tackle and right tackle are on campus right now for 2028. But you look at this roster and you look at next year, and I think it's still a loaded team, because when you recruit, the current class usually shouldn't make a difference on a top five team until their sophomore years. And so they're about 2 years away from feeling the effects of maybe what they don't have in this recruiting cycle.
5: Well, we can make the case that they're elite because we know what an elite Georgia team looks like. They've done it before. But if we're taking a step back and looking at what this team has, is there any advantage or strength that they have already that maybe some of the elite teams that we've seen of the past haven't?
6: I think they really got a lot of good young players in the secondary, especially at the safety position. I always look every year, and you can clearly see on the field where Georgia was lacking and how Georgia overcompensated for no safeties last year. You can look at that. You can see that. You know, they bring in not only the Riddle guy, but they bring in, obviously, Khalil Barnes. They have young freshmen like Dinkins coming up as well that's going to be pretty good in year two as well. Like, they now gone from a thing where I always said last year, I don't know if they have 1.5 really good safeties on the roster a year ago. And now I think they have maybe three or four guys they really like, not even counting guys like Ty Boogie or Jordan Smith. They brought in a lot more kind of seasoned players, experienced players, and it all starts up front. So your offensive line, you know, Gaston, you know, Ja Jackson is a guy that's working his way up into the mix. You've got maybe two centers now you've cross-trained where you feel good about while Drew Bobo comes back. The guards are, you know, very solid. And, you know, you start looking at on the defensive front, Elijah Griffin, another guy that's going to make a second-year surge. But, you know, if you continue to get some of the good play that you've already gotten from over the years, like, you know, Jordan Big Baby Hall, you just want him to finally have a healthy year. But there's Valdensone, that another guy that's going to probably play like Elijah Griffin did a year ago. And some services had him as the highest-rated player in the class a year ago. So, you know, they still got linebackers where, you know, Terrell Foster could start for a lot of teams in the SEC, and he didn't even come to Georgia as a scholarship player. Raylan Wilson is a former five-star that started 3 years of Georgia football now, or been on the field a lot for 3 years. And then you've got, you know, just oodles of guys that I think Georgia has prepared for this season.
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2: I'm Logan Booker with the 960 The Ref Southern Sports Center. The Braves got a win last night over at Truist Park. Now they have 50 on the season, 50-34 to be exact, a 2.5-game lead over the Philadelphia Phillies, who won last night. Last night's final score, 5-1 in favor of the good guys. Ozzie Albies hit a homer along the way, and Austin Riley got an RBI single late in the game as well. Hurston Waldrop going to make his first start of the season coming up tonight for the Braves. He had elbow cleanup surgery back in February during spring training, one of the young, bright prospects for the Braves pitching rotation. Hopefully goes out there and pitches well. USA Soccer last night, they get the 2-0 win over Bosnia. Unfortunately, though, it comes with controversy. USA's best player, Balogun, gets a red card. He will not be available when the USA plays Belgium this coming Monday. You get the top local and national sports stories every 20 minutes right here on Athens Voice of the Dogs, 960 The Ref, and on the 960 The Ref app.
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5: And now here on Dog Nation Daily, it is time for our Kroger Fresh Take with a former Georgia quarterback, Jake Fromm. Jake, are you holding it down at home for this vacation weekend, or are you going to be spending it somewhere by the water?
21: Haley, what's going on? Thank you for having me here today on the show. Love to see you behind the microphone in Brandon's seat there. Always good to see you there. We are a little bit of half and half, so we're actually leaving on the 4th to travel down to the beach. So we'll get to go see my parents on Friday and a little bit Saturday morning, eat some good barbecue, hang out, and see everybody. So we're about to have a pretty good time and celebrate America's 250.
5: All right. Well, it sounds like you are getting the best of both worlds for this 4th, but now it's time to talk some business. I want to start with Gunnar Stockton, who this past weekend attended the Manning Passing Academy. Now, he had a viral throw that was right on the money, but looking across the boards, he wasn't really listed amongst the top standouts for anyone. So what's the benefit of attending something like this for Gunnar? And do camps like this really foreshadow who will be the top quarterbacks throughout the course of this year?
21: From my experience down there at the Manning Passing Academy, one incredible camp. They do such a phenomenal job. You have the young guys and you have what you see here, man. You have the old guys throwing, competing against each other. You have coaches. My quarterback coach, David Morris, is there as well. He basically runs the camp now. And you get to compete and you get to kind of see where you stack up. And there's a lot of guys out there that look really good throwing in gym shorts. But when you get out there and you start throwing, right, in a game, in pads, with a rush, in a pocket, there's just some people who seem to flourish in that environment, in the chaos. And to me, Gunnar is one of those. It's kind of, when he gets thrown in into high pressure situations, Gunnar's a guy, it may not always look the prettiest, but he's a guy that just finds a way to get the job done, right? On third down, is he going to throw it? Is he going to scramble? Is he going to put his body out there on the line to get the first down? And that's the Gunnar that I know. The Gunnar I know is a football player first, and he's a thrower second. And I think there's just something about him and his grit and the way he plays. And not only is he an excellent quarterback and football player, got to see him yesterday at the ESP golf tournament here in Athens, and he can also pound a golf ball as well. So I don't know if their team won. They were up there at 23 under and had a great round. So Gunnar's a stick out there on the golf course as well.
5: Yeah, he had the viral throw. He may have had a viral AI-generated picture of him coming out of that camp that resembled more of what we saw from John Mateer in his viral moments. But perhaps his most viral moment from this past weekend was when it was discovered that he wasn't listed on the new College Football 27 game. Now, in order to be featured in the game, you have to opt in, so we can assume that maybe Gunnar forgot about it or didn't elect to want to be in it. It wasn't just him, Justice Haynes as well. Now, he hasn't publicly commented on the incident, but you talked about the Gunnar that we know. This feels like the version of Gunnar that we know. What did you make of this?
21: Yeah. So my first reaction is, you know, kind of why? Like, what is the point and the purpose for a lot of these young athletes to opt out of the video game? You know, for me, I think it would have been really cool to see myself in a game, you know, have little kids play and you're going back and forth. And, you know, guys in the NFL, man, these are grown men, but they still find it so cool that they can, you know, play with themselves, right, on on Madden and get to play in the locker room. And it's a big kind of event in the locker room, so to speak. So for me, like, what's the purpose? Is it NIL related? Is it man, just Gunner being Gunner, right? Is this just on brand Gunner of just wanting to fly under the radar and not worried, you know, about media or popularity or anything like that? But I'm so curious actually to dive in more on this topic, because does it have to do with NIL, you know, evaluations, right? Because if the game decides, hey, Gunner's an 85 overall and somebody else is a 92, how does that affect NIL compensation? So, I mean, I have no idea on that, and I can't wait to dive into that one a little bit more.
5: Yeah, it sounds like you put a lot of thought into it, because I didn't really think about it like that. I just assumed that maybe he didn't care. Maybe he doesn't have a video game console. You kind of touched on it a little bit, but is there a situation where if you put yourself in his shoes, do you have that much self-control? Are you a guy that's like opting in day one?
21: Yeah, I have no idea. Honestly, I'd love to have a conversation with current marketing agents, representatives. You know, it just seems like in today's world, a lot is around exclusivity. And, you know, maybe not being on a video game can get him better, or get, you know, players out there better brand deals because of the exclusivity part of it. I don't know. I think there is a lot more to this and this topic about opting out this video game. It shouldn't be that big a deal, but I think there's a lot more to this than meets the eye. It's kind of like the tip of the iceberg, and, you know, and the three quarters of the iceberg's under the water. I think there's something more here than just, you know, maybe. I'm not just talking about Gunner specifically. I'm talking about players throughout college football, just, you know, maybe forgetting to opt in.
5: So there was something that we talked about last week on Dog Nation Daily, but we didn't get the chance to talk to you about it. It's the fact that Joel Klatt went on the Next Round podcast and said that he thought Georgia couldn't win the title this year due to the lack of offensive weapons. Now, he did say that Gunner Stockton was fine, but was more concerned about the guys around him. Just based on what you've seen and what you've heard on the inside, is there a possibility that that could be true? Or do you think this is more just based on a pre-existing concern from previous years?
21: Yeah, definitely the latter. Pre-existing conditions, concerns, just, you know, it's always the Georgia wide receiver room. Hey, can they show up? Can they produce? They're young. It's something always along those lines. And I think you get a very talented football team who's returning a lot of starters, who has a lot of SEC experience. And this team won a lot of one-score games last year, coming down to the wire. I just think that's going to be so fruitful for this team this year, kind of being in that fire all the time, losing to Alabama, then beating Alabama later. I think that is a big deal, you know, and winning that SEC championship game. So this team should go in to camp, should go into the season with a ton of confidence. But yeah, there are going to be some young players that have to show up and produce. And I do think Georgia is its best when our defense plays lights out, right? Just like a lot of the Alabama teams of old, you know, just like Georgia in 21 and 22, winning the national championship there. Man, I'm so excited to see what this defense can do as well.
5: Yeah, for me, I think the part of that conversation that's getting overlooked is the running backs, because they are more experienced. They are really explosive. But he mentioned this team not having a guy like Brock Bowers, and nobody's going to be like Brock Bowers ever again. But clearly he's looking for an explosive pass catcher in all this. On this entire Georgia roster, whether that's a new guy or a veteran, who do you think can be that guy for Gunner?
21: Man, that is a great question. I think, you know, back to this team doesn't have a Brock Bowers. Okay, well, tell me another team out there that does have a Brock Bowers. Brock Bowers is one of the best college football players, especially at the tight end position, that's ever played college football. So I don't think there's too many Brock Bowers out there in college football out there today. Man, who can kind of be that electric guy to get things going? I think there's going to be a lot of by committee from the tight end room by committee. I think Lawson Lucky is going to have to step up big time as well. And the receiver room, I think, is going to be a lot by committee. I think you'll see a lot in these first couple football games of being intentional about trying to get a lot of guys, a lot of touches to see who can step up later throughout the second half of the season. Who's going to be your go-to guy on third down? Who's going to be your explosive joystick guy? I mean, replacing Zachariah Branch is going to be a big deal for this team. And hey, can you shoot a bubble? Can you shoot a screen to a guy? And can he take off and make an explosive play out of a catch at the line of scrimmage is going to be an important piece to fill here for this team.
5: Yeah, there's certainly a lot of options. They'll definitely use those first two games to figure out who they've got. Now, I have one more thing for you after this, and I need you to mentally prepare yourself for it. But before we get to it, give you a little bit of anticipation. 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All right, we're going to do something a little bit different than what Brandon typically does with you. I'm a pretty chronically online person, especially when it comes to TikTok. And every now and then I'll get TikTok edits of former Georgia players on my feed. And this week I'm scrolling and I see a Jake Fromm Georgia highlight tape with Eric Church's Springsteen playing over it. It was an absolute masterpiece. But it got me thinking, if you could only be remembered for one highlight on your entire tape over the course of your college career, what would be that one play for you?
21: Huh, wow. That is definitely putting me on the spot. Kaylee, that is a very, very tough one. I really liked that throw that I had in the national championship to Mecole. Mm-hmm. I think it was the 75 or 80-yard touchdown we threw to him on the big box fade. And then kind of the climactic of, hey, did he step out of bounds? Did he not step out of bounds? Are we going to get a touchdown out of this? That was a pretty cool one. I had a deep over route to Mecole, I think, when we played Georgia Tech one year. That was pretty cool. But I the one-handed catch to Terry, Notre Dame, like that one always kind of pops up. And I think it was such a pivotal moment for us as a team, culture-wise, Kirby on the road in Notre Dame. I think that's always going to be a pretty big one. It's something that me and him worked on all summer long, and it to show up in a big time moment. And just the second game of the season was kind of a really cool moment.
5: That's crazy, because the two that I thought about the most were two that you didn't mention, and they both included Terry. You had the 75-yard pass.
21: No. The Mississippi State flea flicker.
5: Of course. That's got to be number one.
21: Yeah, that's a good one. I cannot believe I didn't, that one didn't pop
5: it
21: up.
5: It was early in your career though, so like I get it. Yeah. But also the go ball to Terry versus Vanderbilt, I think it was like 70 plus yards or something, also early in your career. But Terry hits a little close to home because he's, you know, right there from Northwest Georgia like me. But that connection early on was incredible to watch. So it's honestly a good thing that you have a lot to choose from though, you know?
21: Well, I appreciate that. Maybe I'll scroll around the interwebs of IG and TikTok and maybe try to watch the highlight today.
5: Watch some edits of yourself.
21: I'll show. Well, not for me. I'll have Luke and I'll sit him down. Like, hey, buddy, this is your old man right here. And back in the day, your old man could sling a football pretty good. So get to watch his dad throw a football. It'd be pretty cool.
5: All right. Well, we always appreciate having you here on Dog Nation Daily. Thank you for joining us and have a great weekend, Jake.
21: All right, Kelly. Thank you so much. Thank y'all for having me. Happy 4th.
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5: So what we're going to do is our own version of the SEC through, and we're going to do that by looking at some other recruiting numbers in the SEC. Jeff said there's been a lot of concern about Georgia's class, so we wanted to see how they stacked up against other teams in the SEC. So for our point of reference, we will use Georgia. Currently in the class, they have 17 commits. They're ranked 15th, five stars. They have two. They have three top 100 players. Those are the two five stars, Keemon Spell and Jackson Dollar. And then for the top 100, those two, along with Kennedy Jackson, and they have six players within the top 200. But if you watch on Wednesday nights, you already knew that. So let's look at some other SEC schools to kind of gauge where Georgia stands. The first one that we have to talk about is the outlier of the group. That's Texas A&M, who we did have a conversation about last night. Right now, they have 25 commits. They're currently number one. They have six five-stars in their class, and they're trending for one more at the moment. Now, Miami and Notre Dame both have four, but it looks like nobody's going to touch that range where Texas A&M is. They have 11 players in the top 100 and 14 players in the top 200. So how did they make this happen, and is this something that's sustainable with the model for how players are supposed to be paid?
6: Yeah.
5: Supposed to be.
6: Yeah, supposed to be. Let's put those in air quotes, Kaylee, because it's like, I don't know, it's like somebody's balling with a bigger budget than anybody else. And Kaylee, I mean, the numbers are what they are. I have a good handle on how much it costs, a five-star would cost these days. And I keep coming back to, if we're supposed to play by the rev share numbers, and then you can get a little bit more of a goose with true NIL or whatever. These teams are supposed to only have about $17 to $18 million this season or next season for their entire football budget. And for Texas A&M, look at that. There's six, Kaylee, but that's not the story. The story is they might get nine. Mm-hmm. They lost one last night. South Carolina paid the king's ransom, so to speak, to get the five-star cornerback. But they might end up with 10, Kaylee. And in, this is, you know, we're not trying to do this for dramatic effect, but that's going to cost about $12 million to get that level of five stars. And you're telling me the rest of their roster, they only have enough for $5 million when they're going to take 10 players? Mm-hmm. I mean, it's just like – I tell you one thing. Here's what I know without a shadow of a doubt. If Georgia was balling with Texas A&M's budget right now, Georgia might have 15 five-stars right now, because if they were paying the freight that Texas A&M is, when, again, where's the development? Mm-hmm. Where's the SEC championship game appearances? Where's the playoff appearances? Like, you know, they did make the playoffs last year, but like one of those things where there's so many more things when a recruit looks at Georgia besides the financial element that really speak. And, you know, one of the things, because all these guys are going to have to play and play right away because you're budgeting them where you're not going to have two or three other guys at that position mm-hmm. that are considered elite talent. So that team, that roster,

0: if it all goes through and gets rubber stamped through this NCAA channels and the governing bodies, you're going to have a lot of 18 and 19 year olds playing a lot. And as we've seen in the last couple years, the more 21 and 22 year old guys with beards, those guys are usually the ones in the trenches that win those football games. So, you know, A&M is a situation where what they're trying to do, what they're trying to build, you know, you bring in these guys that, like, a couple of these freshmen might be the highest paid players on the team. And that's going to be very tough to kind of figure out in this world.
1: Yeah, it's those signs that you see in other places. It's like if you see something, say something. It's like watching a crime being committed in front of our faces, and there's nothing that we can do about it. But I do want to reiterate something that I said on Hedges last night, and in no way am I trying to downplay Texas A&M's class, because every program would want this. Georgia fans want this. If you have the chance to get 10 5-stars, you want that. But at the same time, if we're looking at these guys potentially finishing out a career at Texas A&M, 3 years, 4 years, 5 years, whatever, not all of those guys are going to be there for that.
0: Yeah, even though you got this age of like they're getting 2-year deals, multi-year deals and everything else, Kaylee, there's some things about this that you hear from parents and you hear from college coaches that you just need to be woven into the narrative here. Like one of those you hear is like nobody can put together, well, except Alabama, who's trying to, nobody can put together back-to-back 5-stars at quarterback anymore because it's just not cost efficient.
1: Yeah.
0: And then you're going to run away the 2018 quarterback. Or you're going to run around the guy 2 years in 2028, excuse me, from your roster because you've stacked up so much talent. One family has told me this, and it was a different way to look at it, Kaylee. And they said, you know, the money, it really isn't it, but it's what the money says. And if the money says that this one school values you as a $1 million player and the other school values you as a $300,000 player, there's a sense of worth and value where they're like, we're earmarking you to be our guy at this position with this amount of money. You're going to be the highest paid guy in this room or the second highest paid guy in that room. And that to them speaks more like a promise instead of, hey, man, you're going to play right away. You're our guy. You're going to play right away. Well, when they put that sort of financial backing in it compared to other schools, it kind of feels like there's a value associated to how much they think he can come in right away and contribute because of what they're offering. Now, some people will hear that and they're going, I don't know if that's really what it is. But when you hear families talk about that in terms of, well, it's not giving our young dollars a year. It's that this school has double what everybody else has. So they almost feel like they have to play them early because they've got all that financial backing in it. Kaylee, we look at this all the time, the NFL. If you got a left tackle and you gave him $7 million and he can't play dead in a Western, he's still going to be the left tackle out there because that's all you got.
1: Yeah, I mean, it's hard to make an argument against that. But also, too, if you take a step back, I do feel like a lot of that is circumstantial, too, just based on the program. Now, we do need to keep moving. So I want to take a look at a program that is more comparable to Georgia in terms of where things stand right now. And that is Florida. They do have more commits than Georgia. They currently have 24. They're ranked 10th, which is 5 spots ahead of Georgia. They have less 5-stars, the same amount of top 100 players. But where they're dominating right now is those players within the top 200 range. So clearly, Florida is trending upward, but realistically, I mean, how many successful cycles does it take to rebuild a foundation that lasts? Not a one-and-done transfer team, but one like Kirby Smart's that every single year you can always count them in.
0: I think the simplest thing you can say here, Kaylee, is we're talking about Florida's class being somewhat similar to Georgia's class right now, and this is the best class the Gators have had probably in 10 years. And they're doing it right. They're building from the inside out with the offensive lines and defensive lines. Kaylee, the number that jumps for me is top 200 players for Florida have 11. Kaylee, a lot of their classes, they only have like 6, 7, 8. And most of those guys are skill guys. Mm-hmm. One of the things they did is they put a big number out to the number one offensive lineman in Pennsylvania, went and pulled him in. So there was already a previous coaching relationship there as well from when their current offensive line coach knew him in previous years coming up in his career. But, you know, Florida is a team that, and let's face it, Kaylee, last year I think they were 60th in recruiting. Like that, the end of the era there for Big Billy Napier in Florida, a lot of people didn't want to sign up for that, especially with a new coach coming in late in the season. So When you only have the 60th ranked recruiting class in 1 year, there's going to be a lot of opportunity and there's going to be a lot of funds available. When they go to the ATM, they're going to say cash available. There's a lot of cash available to basically reroute their program.
1: Well, the good news for Georgia fans is that when you think it's bad, it could be a lot worse. And this year, that's the case for Alabama, who right now is sitting at number 48 with just 13 commits. They have one five-star, two top 100 players. Those same top 100 are their top 200 players. Now, usually when it comes to numbers like this, I try to go back and give some point of reference. But I knew immediately that there wasn't going to be data that went back far enough to show that I know that this has never happened to Alabama before. And I'm sure that there is some reason that they don't have more than 13. They might not need more guys than that. But my goodness, just from looking at it, all I can say is yikes.
0: I mean, Kaylee, let's be fair. Alabama, you know, if you sit there and think about the coaches that were at Alabama before Nick Saban, they didn't even have a 48th ranked recruiting class. What Alabama tries to do is, here's what they're saying inside the capstone right now, is they're saying, we love our 2026 class. That's where our funds went to. 2027, all you want to do is, you know, meet the needs, and they get another five-star quarterback, and they get another great receiver. And that kind of fits the Alabama brand right now. Their fan base feels like they can't run the ball, and they don't win the trenches like they used to, especially on the offensive side. So to see them, they feel like they can meet needs in the portal with proven players rather than chasing a lot of these high school guys. And, you know, there was a good story. I'm going to cite this, I think, that came out this week. I believe it was 24/7 Sports. And there was also some good reporting done by Pete Nakos of On3 this week that looked at this class as a whole. And the one thing that SEC general managers have reported back is they have said, the five stars were always going to be expensive. But what's crazy now is the four stars expecting $300,000 a year. Mm. And that's where this market kind of gets a little crazy, where they're like, okay, this is a guy that's probably not going to play for us for a year and a half. And they want that compensation. They want that value placed to it. Like, the bottom of the salary scale continues to go up. And it's not really parallel to a lot of other things in college football. But I still believe, I know most people believe, that the way you build your program is through high school recruiting, because those guys are still less expensive than portal players, especially if you want to have some measure of culture mm-hmm. in your building, where they've been there 2 or 3 years, they know all about your program, the way things are done, rather than just kind of bringing in hired guns to kind of top off. And the thing I always love, Kaylee, is you see around NFL draft time, when all these schools tout how many first rounders they have. And I'm like, man, that guy was only there for 6 months. How do you develop anything right there?
1: So to bring this conversation back to Georgia, because this is the one thing it feels like people are talking the most about, that's Georgia's recruiting ranking, currently sitting at number 15. Now, they're not going to take a lot more guys in the class. We don't know what's going to happen with other schools, but what's the most that Georgia could move up here? Could they get inside the top 10 by the time the cycle is over?
0: I don't think so. I think this is 10 to 15 is going to be where Georgia lives, because I don't see them getting, you know, these are these early July proclamations. Kaylee, I don't know if they get four more commitments. Maybe they do if guys just take off their senior years and they just, I like to call it swallow the grow up pill, where their game like levels up. You know, here's the one thing, like you always like, what's the thing we should leave this conversation with? What's the after dinner meant? I'm going to say this right now. I think the five-star running back, Kimon Spell, is going to go down as one of the five best recruits of the Kirby Smart era.
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9: 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Earlier on the show, Super Bowl champion quarterback Joe Theismann. Coming up, Apple TV MLS play-by-play announcer Max Pretos. Comedian Brad Williams. And now, sitting in for Rich, it's Seth Rollins.
11: Yeah, you know, guys. Yeah, it gives me a nice feeling anytime that the little, I don't know if it's, is that a real voice, is it AI bot?
12: That's a real voice.
11: It's a very nice voice.
12: Yes.
11: A real voice saying, sitting in for Rich. And I'm like, oh, that's me, Seth Rollins. That's nice. It feels good. And we are here, hour two. Had a good hour one. Joe Theismann being held like a child by Andre the Giant. Probably the highlight.
12: Speaking of not an AI, that was a real photo.
11: Yeah, that was real. You could show your kids that and they wouldn't believe it.
12: The funny thing is
13: I've seen the old Andre interviews where he talks about that, and it's just like, first of all, the fact that Andre the Giant was a real person.
11: Really?
13: And he's like, the myth is so great right now, but we actually live. We know that this dude actually roamed the earth.
12: If you haven't seen it, look for it. I'm sure it's on a streamer somewhere. The HBO documentary that they did about Andre the Giant. Fantastic. You'll enjoy every second.
11: It might have been Bill Simmons.
12: It was a Bill Simmons.
13: I just rewatched that like 3 weeks ago.
12: It's so good.
11: It's very well
13: Got
11: done.
13: Got a question for you, Seth Rollins.
11: Okay.
13: Okay,
11: what you got, dog?
13: Well, it's WrestleMania, and your opponent is Andre the Giant. How are you going to go about that? 7'4", 500 pounds. How are you going to attack the Eighth Wonder of the World?
11: You know, I have actually had a really great history of matches with big men.
13: I
11: love wrestling a big guy. I'm one of those guys who, when I watch wrestling, I don't want to see two guys who do the same thing.
13: Yeah, sure.
11: That's the beauty of pro wrestling.
12: Styles make fights.
11: Yeah, styles makes fights. And it's the only like sport, art form, whatever you want to call it, where you get this, you know, in the UFC or in MMA or in boxing or in, you know,
13: weight classes.
11: There's weight classes. You don't get this, man. You don't get to see Seth Rollins, who's, you know, 220, 6'1", against Andre the Giant, you know? So I loved wrestling guys like The Undertaker and Kane and The Big Show. And like one of my favorite matches that I've ever had is I wrestled the Giant Omos in Puerto Rico in San Juan. And it was kind of, it was a throwaway match. Like we didn't have, there was no backstory to it. I remember it distinctly. I was actually sitting here in Los Angeles down the street. I am drinking coffee at Offset Coffee Roasters, and I get a call. I'm thinking I'm off for the next couple weeks because they're doing this Puerto Rico show. Bad Bunny is headlining against Damian Priest. I've got nothing. And I get this call, and it's Vince McMahon, and he says,
12: "Whoa.
11: This was years ago, obviously. I'd like you to work with Omos." And I said, "What? Why? What?" He's like, "Well, you know, this show, we need some star power. You know, we've got Bunny on top, and you know, Vince said no. He doesn't. He didn't. You said this is the most listened to stream. Vince, Bunny. This is like Michael Jackson in his prime popularity, having a wrestling match in, you know, Gary, Indiana, where he grew up. Like that. That's what this is, Vince." He didn't get it. You know what I mean? Didn't understand it. All right.
12: How is Vince in your phone?
11: Vince McMahon.
12: Okay.
14: Yeah. I didn't know if you had like boss or the boss.
11: Nope. Vince McMahon is how he is in my phone. And I'm privileged to actually, you know, when he left the company, he obviously had to get a new phone. So he lost the corporate number. So I feel like I was privileged to get access to the new number. But Omos, who nobody was thinking could have a good wrestling match at this point. He was very young, very green, not a lot of experience. And I was like, this is a challenge. Let's go. And I was so excited. I think we had 2 weeks of Monday Night Raw to kind of like build it. There was no real story to it. Went in there, tore the house down in San Juan with the Giant Omos, who I love, by the way. He's fantastic. He's working down in AAA now, I believe, as well.
13: If people don't know, Omos is legit 7'2", 7'3".
11: Huge. Yeah. He's huge man, does not know his own strength. One of those guys who's like, "Yeah, I'm strong, but no, sir. You could snap all my limbs in an instant if you wanted to." Yeah. So guys like him, Big Show, if I'm out there with Andre the Giant, oh, it's easy, baby. It's I mean, that is a spectacle of a human. You know, you just run around him, chop him down like a tree, and have a party. I would relish a chance to work
15: super,
11: with Andre.
15: Super stomp.
11: And Andre was...
12: Yeah, stomp on Andre? Woo.
11: You'd have to be coming off the...
15: cage.
11: Yeah, I don't know. Something to take him down. That's a big boy. Andre's... You might need like 3 feet for the stomp. I don't even... His head. His head, man. The size of his head. Yeah, we are here.
15: Off.
11: I am Seth Rollins. I'm not Rich Eisen, but we are chatting it up on Disney Plus and ESPN, Sirius XM, ESPN Radio, all of it. And guys, we got to talk about some basketball. Yes. We got to talk about the NBA because free agency is wide open. Oh, not just free agency, but there are some trades going on. And there is like, I don't know what to call it, like an intercast violence. There's some sort of, I mean, you guys, TJ, Brockman, there was a big trade that went on. Yeah. The Celtics, the 76ers, you guys take me through it. I need to know your feelings. Here it is on the screen. I mean, how are we feeling about this, guys? Where are we at?
13: I feel great.
12: Well, yeah, exactly. It's like Philly has two friends. Chris is sad and TJ is happy. Man, it's terrible. I can't, it's awful. This guy, Jaylen Brown, has been so good to me as a Celtics fan for a decade. He has won so many games, and we've experienced so many highs. And yeah, there's been some disappointments in there, most recently this past spring. But we got to the mountaintop, and there was really no reason to get down from the mountaintop. Mm. And it just, you know, something that I'm sure we'll find out eventually in a hit piece by the local Boston media, because that's what they do. Maybe we'll get some answers as to what really went on behind the scenes and why, you know, Jaylen Brown had to go. But by all accounts from Chris Mannix and Shams, he did not ask for a trade.
11: Mm.
12: This is something that the front office felt like they had to do. And whether it was, you know, the analytics department, TJ, I know you hate them. They didn't think it would work out any longer. Or maybe this is the ultimate sell high on a guy that just had his best, you know, statistical and on-court season. But it's the end of the era for the Jays, and I am very, very sad. And all I can say is, TJ, treat him right.
13: You know, for me, Seth, we have these documents that we have here on the show. No one's actually signed one, and that is if you want to give up your sports fandom for a particular team. So I was presented one with the Cowboys.
11: Of course.
13: Can't sign it. I was thinking, I was done with the Sixers because the Sixers, since I've been a kid, have just this history of making horrendous and horrible basketball decisions. I'm talking back when they traded Wilt Chamberlain. I wasn't around for that, but I know it happened, to trading Moses Malone, to not drafting Brad Doherty, to passing up on Paul Pierce, to, you know, everything they do seems to be the wrong move. And it was almost, as a fan, I was kind of tired of it. This is kind of rejuvenated my fandom. I thought I was out. They pulled me back in. Getting Jaylen Brown right now in the prime of his career to pair with Tyrese Maxey, to pair with a young Edgecombe. Look, Joel Embiid, we could just put him on an exercise bike till April.
11: There you go.
13: Maybe play him once every 4 weeks. Just be like, hey, big fella, sit there, get healthy. We'll pop you out every 8 to 10 games just so you don't have any rust. Jaylen Brown is a NBA Finals MVP.
12: Dog.
13: Okay, he is one of the best players in the world. So put him on this Sixers team with those other guys. And now we got to see how the rest of the, you know, team stacks up. They're going to bring other people in, obviously. But the New York Knicks have made it as such that any team that hasn't won in a while has to sit there and think, why not us? And that's not knocking the Knicks, but 53 years,
11: of course,
13: it's been. So, yeah, the Knicks could do it. Why can't we do it?
11: So where are we at now for expectations then going into the season in the fall? You were back in, TJ. Are you, like, championship or bust back in?
13: Look, the fan in me wants to sit here and go, yeah, this is it, obviously. But I got to be professional here behind this mic and be realistic.
11: Why do you have to be?
13: I know.
11: I think the Bears are going to win the Super Bowl.
13: Well, as you should.
11: I think Caleb Williams is going to be the MVP. Why would you be professional?
13: Here's what I believe is going to happen. Can I just set up a scenario?
11: Yes.
13: LeBron James comes to Philadelphia.
11: Wait a minute now. That is a different conversation.
12: You and everybody else.
13: Look, I'm just saying, LeBron, the money's no factor, right? He's going to play for less money than
12: he said he would take less.
11: Yeah.
13: LeBron James comes to Philadelphia.
12: It's out there.
11: Whoa.
13: And I feel like that could be enough to get the Sixers over. I think Big Perk just said that the Celtics assured that the Sixers would be in the NBA Finals next season. I'm not ready to go that far.
11: Come on.
13: But I can say I am so looking forward to this season just to see what can happen. And I'm going to renew NBA League Pass without a doubt.
11: Okay. Boy. All right. Yeah. So they got your money.
13: They got your money.
11: All right, Brockman.
12: From the Boston perspective, look, yeah. I mean, this hit me kind of like a ton of bricks. I was on the golf course when I found out yesterday.
11: And pain.
13: Just like Austin Reeves.
12: My round. Yeah, exactly. I had the same reaction as to Austin Reeves. I passed out, but for different reasons.
11: You weren't getting 100 plus million?
12: I was not getting 100 million. I was having my heart ripped out. I can only think, look, it's the In Brad We Trust situation, right? Brad Stevens is one of the best front office guys in the league. I have to think this is just the first move in a series of moves, right? You acquire two first-round picks and two second-round picks in addition to Paul George. I can only hope, and I can only, I guess I can't assume, I didn't assume that we'd trade him to our biggest rival, that this is part of a package that we're going to go get somebody else.
11: Oh.
12: So it's not just
11: who is out there to be got.
12: You know, the name that Trey Murphy is the name, TJ, that keeps getting thrown about. The conspiracy brain in me says, why hasn't the Giannis trade been officially announced yet?
11: Mm.
12: Can we come over the top and now offer four first round picks, 2 seconds, Paul George, Sam Hauser, who else?
11: Wow.
13: That would be a heck of a turn right there.
12: You know, I know people are saying, well, it can't be done until July 6th. That's something. Okay, great. Then we still have four more days to have a better deal than what Miami, you know, they agreed to.
11: Yeah.
12: I don't know. I'm just throwing that out there. But my hope is that it's part of a better move. I look at the odds, TJ. It's not a thing that you guys are into. It's something that I'm into. Boston still has the fourth best championship odds. They have much better odds than Philadelphia and Toronto.
13: Who's making
12: and
13: these
12: Denver
13: odds, Seth?
12: And Detroit. They have the fourth best odds to win the title next year. Why is that?
11: Okay. They may know something we don't know.
12: Or they're just still confident in the roster that Boston has. Jason Tatum, who has proven time and time again to be a top five player in the NBA, fully healthy, coming back after the injury, the second season removed, and then all the pieces around it. You know, you're seeing articles today saying that the Celtics... I can't even say it with a straight face.
13: Go ahead.
12: Think that Peyton Pritchard could have a Brunson-like come-up? Wow.
11: Okay.
12: First off.
11: All right.
12: Wow. Sixth man of the year. Had a great season, 18 points a game this year.
13: Look, Rob, I do know this. If there's a buzzer beater to be made, Richard Pritchard is going to hit it.
12: He's going to make it.
13: I know it's Peyton Pritchard. This is an inside joke, folks. He's going, Seth, if there's a buzzer beater, he is going
12: to
13: stroke it.
12: Maybe so. I'm just like smoking the copium today, and I'm doing whatever I can to kind of not freak out and like crash out.
13: Not going
12: to
13: do.
12: Over this. Yeah, what everyone thinks I'm going to do.
11: Yeah,
12: but I got to try to keep the glass half full when maybe I shouldn't. But I'm definitely bummed. Like I said before, just won a lot of games and so much joy as a fan. They've proven that they can be the best in the league as a duo, and now they're no more.
11: Yeah, that's painful. Is this equivalent to like the Bulls trading Scottie Pippen during the Jordan years? Is that where we're at? If you're a Celtics fan, like is he that necessary for the success of the franchise?
12: I don't know. Like, I guess the analytics people would have you think no.
13: Yeah, the stats that Brockman was reading this morning to me tells me that they don't believe
11: that's
13: it.
11: True. He did read some quite jarring stats.
12: And
11: you have these available and give them to viewers.
12: Yeah, I saw them. I saw them this morning. You know, that was the quote that Bobby Marks had, you know, and he took a lot of heat for that. But he was just saying what he's hearing from analytics people. And it's, you know, over the last three seasons, the Celtics are 36-6 when Jaylen Brown does not play.
11: Wow.
12: 90-36 all time with
13: him. Oh, then you didn't need him.
12: I know. But like
13: you didn't need him.
12: I'm not saying we should have gotten rid of him. I do not believe that. But Brown finishes Celtics' career with a negative on-court, off-court differential.
13: Breaking up, I mean, it's crazy, right?
12: Because it just seems crazy to break these guys up when they've had so much success and proven that they can be 1A, 1B, whatever you want. They're ones. They're both ones.
13: You know, it's crazy. It's crazy to break up Brown and Tatum. It's almost as crazy as having a group that had, I don't know, Rollins and Reigns and breaking them up at the high school. It's crazy to think.
12: Crazy, right?
13: It's crazy to think that you would have these great performers
12: who all
13: so together.
12: All
13: and then a piece of steel chair comes in and just destroys it.
11: Look, sometimes executive decisions need to be made and people don't understand what goes into these. So maybe I'm with you here.
12: Right.
11: I was TJ ruined it for me. I was on TJ's side. I was trying to hype up Jaylen Brown here, and now I'm, you know, and I think I'm over. I get it. This is an executive decision. And you know what? I'm thinking about this too. I'm thinking about this as well. Like the draft pick thing, it has some legs to it because, I mean, in the NFL, when there's a trade and there's draft picks, that draft capital
12: is huge.
11: But in the NBA, it's not the same. You know,
12: not the same. I mean, look, Mikal Bridges, it's the famous one, 5 first rounders, whatever. We just saw, you know, the Lakers give up less to get Walker Kessler. It's like they gave up more for Walker Kessler than they did for Luka. So in the NBA, the draft picks and the trades, one and two are not the same.
13: And plus,
12: the market is at the time.
13: One of those draft picks right now is currently in eighth grade.
11: There you go.
13: So that's
11: true too. You don't know that stuff's going to get moved around.
12: And one of the unprotecteds that the Celtics got, like Jaylen Brown's going to be what, 35, and Embiid's going to be 37. Who knows if they're
13: in 5 years
12: even on the team then? Like that could be any pick. But look, I think it's part of a bigger move. At least that's what I'm telling myself to sleep at night.
11: So I need to jump back in over here to this LeBron conspiracy theory, TJ.
13: What conspiracy? I'm not conspiring.
11: Where are we thinking? Because what makes you think he's going to end up in Philadelphia?
13: Hope.
11: Okay.
13: Just hope. That's it. You know, because look, he's going to go somewhere.
15: He is.
13: So why not come to us? You know, why not, you know?
15: No.
13: By the way, if LeBron gets four rings with four different teams, if you are of the belief that he's the greatest, then your argument just becomes stronger than, you know, Omos at this point.
15: Yeah.
13: So
12: he just keeps joining super teams? Is that what you mean?
13: I don't know if it's joining super teams, but he's brought championships everywhere he goes. And
12: yeah.
11: I mean, LeBron's, if he's not the greatest, he's the second greatest. I'm a Jordan guy, so I'm always going to think Jordan's number one, unless somebody, you know, comes out and is more dominant. LeBron just wasn't as dominant of a winner as Jordan was once Jordan hit his stride.
13: But you look at the length of the career.
11: Yeah, no, I mean, the longevity. There's no argument here.
12: He played twice as long. Yeah.
11: I think there's two different, there's just two different kind of, they're playing the same game, but it's different eras, and I don't know. I'm a Jordan guy, but
13: I've spent thousands of dollars on Jordans. I own one pair of LeBrons and I got them for free. So.
11: It's 1-2 or 1A, 1B.
12: For sure.
11: Whatever you want to slice it.
12: For sure.
11: But he's not going to go to, he's going to go somewhere where he's either.
12: He has no ties to Philadelphia. Exactly. Why would he go there?
11: He's going to have an attachment
13: to make me happy.
11: Or he's going to go play. You know, I bet that's on his watch.
13: Why wouldn't it be?
12: But if you were him, Seth, where would you go?
13: Yeah.
11: I'm going to go play with my friends.
12: Golden State.
11: Golden State. That, I mean, he's always wanted to play with Steph, right. He's made that known. He's going to go. It's got to be somebody that he thinks can contend for a championship and somewhere where he's going to have fun. And I think Golden State is kind of fits both of those sort of things. Absolutely. For him. So that would be the front runner to me. I would not be surprised if he ends up somewhere else. But to me, that's the front runner. He's always made it very clear that he would love to play with Steph, and you know, when he's not going to get, this is it for him. Like, he's done here. If it's not 1 year, 2 years, like, he's very, very close to the end. So,
13: and I know I said I wanted to go to Philly, obviously as a Philly fan, but let's be honest. Once you spent a February in California, going back east and spending a February is not that appealing.
12: So. Not the same.
11: Yeah, yeah, that's fair. Coming up, we got a good show. We're gonna have Max Brados in here to talk some more World Cup. He was at the game yesterday in Santa Clara, so we're gonna get his perspective on it. Maybe he'll know where LeBron's going to. We'll see.
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7: I'm Logan Booker with a 960 The Ref Southern Sports Center. The Braves got a win last night over at Truist Park. Now they have 50 on the season, 50-34 to be exact, a 2.5-game lead over the Philadelphia Phillies, who won last night. Last night's final score, 5-1 in favor of the good guys. Ozzy Albies hit a homer along the way, and Austin Riley got an RBI single late in the game as well. Hurston Waldrop going to make his first start of the season coming up tonight for the Braves. He had elbow cleanup surgery back in February during spring training, one of the young bright prospects for the Braves pitching rotation. Hopefully goes out there and pitches well. USA Soccer last night, they get the 2-0 win over Bosnia. Unfortunately, though, it comes with controversy. USA's best player, Balogun, gets a red card. He will not be available when the USA plays Belgium this coming Monday. You get the top local and national sports stories every 20 minutes right here on Athens Voice of the Dogs, 960 The Ref, and on the 960 The Ref app.
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11: The game was a breakout, or just the World Cup in general is a breakout for soccer in the United States. What are you feeling, the game or the just in general?
26: I think in general.
11: Okay.
26: But
0: for the U.S., which has a lot of players from Major League Soccer, there's a couple guys who start for the U.S. team that play in Major League Soccer. MLS is trying to connect to it so they can grow. We're developing young players from all over the states. We have some players on the Mexican national team. There's a kid from Alaska who's playing for the Mexican national team. There's a kid from the Chicago suburbs who plays for Mexico. They came through MLS. So MLS is trying to build that, and the success for the U.S. is connected to that. It's connected to everything that's American in the sport, so it's really important. But if they lost that game, you kind of wipe away all the goodwill.
11: Yeah.
0: Because this tournament goes on for another 2.5 weeks, and if they're not there, you become forgotten. You start talking about France and whoever's left and Brazil. So if them extending this is so important for this, and to get to this, they extend another 5 days. Hopefully it goes even further. But I think if by winning this game, the success can parallel with the World Cup. And usually when I talk to people about the World Cup, it's always like, hey, the World Cup's on. And they go, no, I know. I'm watching it because the games are on prime time. It's unbelievable. So it's a definite tentpole moment.
11: First win in the knockout stage for the U.S. in like 24 years or something like that.
0: 2002.
11: So yeah, we are here. Rich Eisen Show. Maximiliano Casanova Bretos.
0: The way you say it, I would have said yes.
11: Maybe Casanova can be your name. Yeah, you're looking for a monitor.
0: I wasn't expecting to hear that, but
11: so. And Mad Max, you know, we there's a lot of Mad Maxes out there, but yeah. Casanova I like. So yeah, we're here, ESPN Radio, SiriusXM, obviously ESPN app, Disney Plus, and Max was at the game last night, and we're talking about how this win has had a huge impact and could have a huge impact on the growth of the sport of football, soccer in America. And
0: would you prefer to call it football or soccer?
11: No, soccer.
0: Checking.
11: I grew up calling it soccer. It's hard football for me is American football. Yeah. That's just, I can't. And I know if I'm insulting anybody internationally, I apologize.
0: Well, but this is an interesting conversation because we've got to respect the American sports here. I think soccer, when we do it, we gatekeep and we always say, hey, you got to understand this to do it. But we have to be respectful of football, and they have that name. And I think that's a good way to get new fans as well. The American sports fan has football and baseball, basketball. They've had it for generations. We just want to have a little side of soccer there.
11: Yeah.
0: If they have a little room in their belly.
11: It also doesn't matter what we call it.
0: Right? It really doesn't.
11: It's just a game. It's a name. We call it a thing. It's beautiful. It's awesome. It's an incredible sport. These athletes are unbelievable. And the competition for this World Cup has been fantastic. You mentioned the impact that the win and the fact that the U.S. national team, them staying in, helps the growth of the sport. How far do you think they can go?
0: This next game will be on Monday, July 6th, against Belgium in Seattle, which has proven to be a great home field advantage. They've locked into that. They've been based on the West Coast. They were in Irvine. They had two games in L.A., game in Santa Clara, and now a second game in Seattle, potentially another game in L.A. So they've really locked into this corridor, and they're feeding off the fandom. I mean, I can't get Country Roads out of my head because they're singing it, but all these things that are coming, the creature comforts they are enjoying. Even though most of these players are based in Europe, they're here, they know it, their family, their friends are close by. So that's a big benefit. We've seen it. All three host countries, Canada, Mexico, and the U.S. have advanced. So that's a good sign that is making a difference. The Belgium game is a toss-up. We lost our star striker. He's suspended, Flo Balogun. You see that?
11: Off pain.
12: Max, tell us how much BS that was.
11: What do we think about that? Where are we at on that?
12: Messi did the same thing and wasn't even given a yellow.
13: And it looked like Messi was looking down when he stepped. Like,
0: give him a red card. Messi gets away. This is really quite complicated because I looked at it many times, and it's an awful challenge. Look, that could break his ankle. That Bosnian player, Tariq Muharemovic, is the most, we talk about transfers, he's the most valuable Bosnian player. He's expected to get 40, 45 million. He might move to Juventus, which is a top club in Italy. Mm-hmm. So they were probably shocked watching the replay that could break his ankle. So it's a red card offense if it was seen. Now, the rules say, this is a Brazilian referee, that you can't use slow-mo, which they did, for non-contact, like offside plays, you can use it. Things that are very bang-bang, this does not apply. Mm-hmm. So you're not allowed to use it. So that makes it null and void. It should not have been used, a red card. But when I see it, it is a red card offense. And Lionel Messi should have got a red card because you got to protect these players too.
11: Wow.
0: So there's nuance to it.
11: It's very sticky. So you're saying they sort of went against their own policy by using the slow-mo to diagnose the red card, but they're actually not supposed to do that.
0: They're not supposed to do that.
11: But it is actually a red card.
0: It's a mess. Yes. It is actually a red card offense. But they can't use the slow-mo to do it. So it's... See, this is why I like pro wrestling. We don't have instant replay. You do it. It's all inside the ring. But this complicates things. And now we're missing one of our key players in for this round of 16. But they're going to have to be creative with that. But it's still, according to the sports books, a coin flip with Belgium. And I think with the home field advantage, our manager's been really creative with... players, he's going to have to be really creative to get Flo Balogun, who's been three goals. That's rare air for U.S. players.
11: Yeah.
0: I think they can do this.
12: Yeah, I don't want to leave this for a second. Why isn't there a FIFA policy to review these things and appeal and possibly get this overturned?
0: There is. They actually came out of that right after the game. They said they don't have that
12: right
0: in place.
12: Why isn't
0: so
12: there?
0: They should.
11: Yeah.
0: This is kind of like learning things on the ropes. And the... the whole thing right now with FIFA, they're implementing new rules. This isn't one of the new rules. This was kind of something that was lost in all the other stuff that's being implemented. And now it's just kind of a cautionary tale to maybe get something in the future. But they're not going to do it now. It's just a mess. But they're, these the hydration breaks with the time substitutes where you have to get off or you have to sit out for a minute. They're doing a lot of these things that... there's muddying the waters a bit, but it's kind of hard to keep up. And this is just adds to the list. So it's not going to help Flo Balogun, I'm afraid, but it might help someone down the road.
11: Down the road, yeah, 4 years.
0: Yeah.
11: They've got to make the adjustment, I think, when you have something this
0: It's got to happen. So you go, yeah. Can't happen again.
11: Yeah, you got to have a system in place to go, okay, let's prevent these top stars from missing big games if something like this happens. Because, I mean, if this was Leo Messi, that would be. You know
0: to
11: what
0: Chris's
11: I'm saying?
0: Point, it was Leo Messi.
12: That's what happened, and he got no foul.
11: I know, but I'm just saying, like, say he gets red carded somehow. I mean, that's terrible for people buying tickets. I mean, it's sponsor, everything. It's all bad. You know what I mean? So, especially if it's so controversial as it is in this situation. So, yeah, I mean, this is. Can they make it to the finals? Can they make it? Are they good enough?
0: No.
11: Okay.
0: I'm sorry, but I'll
11: be honest.
0: Before this World Cup, I said the U.S. will never win a World Cup. And I'm not trying to poo-poo it or anything. It's just like, I just don't think we're at that level. But after I've seen what has happened here and these players who are excellent, they play positive. Watching them is so entertaining. They're not this pragmatic team, which they've been in the past. Mm-hmm. They get after it. They pass the ball. It's beautiful goals. And the quality of player. And now you see this conveyor belt. I think the U.S. can win. I'm changing my story.
11: Changing your stance.
0: I think they can. Not in 2026, maybe 2034. Because there's some young players that are coming through MLS academies and be all over this country. I mean, Chris Richards, we used to have players from New Jersey and California. Now we have players, Chris Richards from Alabama. We have players from El Paso. We have the dual nationals. They're recruiting. You know, Flo Balogun could have played for two or three countries. He wants to play here. So they're doing a really good job expanding the player base, and the gap is closed. I will be happy to be wrong, but I don't think I think they make a quarterfinal. I think anything beyond that would be seismic.
11: Is France your favorite?
0: Yeah.
11: Yeah. By a wide margin? Do you think
0: it's a margin.
11: Okay.
0: It's a margin. Their attacking trio is excellent. Kylian Mbappe gets the headlines, but I think his teammate, Michael Olise, has been the outstanding player of the tournament. They have Ousmane Dembele, who's also tremendous. I don't think anyone can match that. Brazil is interesting because they're Brazil, and they seem to be getting a little bit better. Spain, who is playing in Los Angeles today, we'll see if they can advance. That's the team that could do it. But as you'll see, and of course the reigning champs. It's Argentina, Brazil. It's those five big European teams. And the U.S. hopes they can break into that. But that's the power surge of soccer. Those are the teams that are favored to win the World Cup and in all likelihood will win it.
11: Oh.
0: But I think it's France.
12: Max, why does England make their fans sweat so much? Like, why do they cause them such misery?
0: They deserve it. I like that England team a lot. But
12: I mean, Harry Kane was spectacular yesterday.
0: He's just a savant. He scores goals. That's what he does. And he's a great leader. And the moment is lost on a lot of players. It's never lost on him. They have talent, but this is a bit of a messy team. But I really respect the fact that they are navigating through here. But they have Mexico in the round of 16. It's at the Azteca, where Mexico have lost two games in I think, in the history of the building.
11: Oh, my goodness.
0: So I think Mexico is going to be the favorite there. If England get by them,
11: okay,
0: then we... That's, to me, and I don't want to be a prisoner of the moment, but I tend to be from time to time. To me, that could be the biggest game in World Cup history. Ooh. Because...
11: Which one?
0: Mexico, England, in a round of 16.
11: That coming up right there. So we got the brackets right
0: yes.
11: there.
0: If you've seen what's happening in Mexico, they have a million... At the end, like in the U.S., if we have a million people go to the streets,
11: yeah.
0: the cops will shut it down.
11: Yeah,
0: Mexico, it's encouraged. So in Mexico City, they come out a when they beat Ecuador, a million people.
11: A million.
0: Mexico City.
11: Wow.
0: That's going to double it. So we've never seen that. I've never seen a host nation. We're doing good at the U.S., but I've never seen a host nation just absorb the duties as well as Mexico. We had Brazil in 2014, but this is another level. And with England coming in there... And there you see it. It's unbelievable.
11: Wow.
0: That's not special effects.
11: That's not AI.
0: No, it's not AI.
11: Wow.
0: It's
13: I thought that was the next parade.
11: A million people in the streets of Mexico City.
0: But there's going to be more. Everyone's going to go out because they're going to miss it.
11: Beautiful.
0: And England has a history in the 86 World Cup. They didn't play Mexico, but they were there in that stadium and lost to Diego Maradona in the hand of God. So there's so many interesting subplots. I can't wait to see it. And we'll see if these hosts continue to march on in this tournament.
12: England a slight favorite.
0: England a slight favorite. Okay.
12: Minus 140.
11: I don't know.
0: That's interesting.
12: In terms. USA and Belgium are even. Both minus 110.
0: With the Flo Balogun news.
12: Yeah.
0: So can you imagine if he was playing, the U.S. would be a firm favorite.
12: For sure.
11: Man.
0: Darn it.
11: I'm getting hyped now. I think I might have caught the fever.
0: That's what we're here to do.
11: Well, I was in Europe selling the boys. I was in Europe for the first month. So like the group stages was kind of, the time was all off. Like I'm in a group chat with some boys who were going after it. And I'm like, I'm missing all this action. But I'm also with my family just enjoying my pasta and my pizza and stuff like that and putting on way too much weight. And so I was like, now I'm back. Now I'm in. Now I'm like locked in, and I watched a game last night. Obviously, knowing I was going to come here, I'm like, "Well, we got to talk about it." And there was so much to talk about. So, but now I'm talking with you, and I'm like, "Oh, baby, okay,
0: yes,
11: all right." I think I'm in. I think I've caught the fever.
0: By the way, I did want to say this: MLS comes back on July 17th. LA Galaxy's playing LAFC. Want to invite TJ, Chris, yourself.
11: Oh,
0: you want to go? We'll get it all sorted out so you can see that it's a big derby game, and then it's the day before the World Cup final to whet the appetite.
11: What would you derby game? What does that mean?
0: I try not to use too many of the English terms because it feels a little phony when I say pitch. I can't, but I understand it. That's what we call it. Derby is a regional derby, so. Iowa State would be a derby.
11: Oh, I see.
12: Freeway.
0: Freeway series.
11: Oh, okay.
0: Would Iowa State, is that a good example?
11: Yep, the Cy-Hawk game.
0: That's the Cy-Hawk, there we go.
11: The one. That's it. Totally understand that.
0: Okay.
11: Question for you. Do you know a gentleman by the name of Kevin Egan?
0: Yes.
11: You know Kev?
0: I worked with him at Apple TV.
11: Yes.
0: And he worked at WWE.
11: That's
0: yes.
11: right. Kev was a lead announcer for us on WWE.
0: He loved it there, but his passion for soccer is like with me too. I was at ESPN for many years. And I go, I love the sport. I want to go all in on it. Kev, I think he did the same thing.
11: Yeah. He loved WWE, but he just couldn't quite get the fix. He's an Irishman. Him and my wife, you know, he's basically a brother-in-law is what I'm getting at here.
0: Oh, that's awesome. He is the most lovely human being. He calls me, leaves me texts, always positive. I just wish I could be like Kevin. I really do.
11: When you grow up, you want to be like Kevin. That's great.
12: Max, I think, too, what's been most enjoyable about the World Cup is that, especially for the casuals, the stars are having the star performances.
11: That's true.
12: You're seeing multiple goals from Mbappe and Messi and Erling Haaland. And, you know, Ronaldo even got in on the act, even though he's kind of at the end here. Do you think that's had a super huge factor? And tell us what you know more about Erling Haaland, because he's really coming on the scene and a lot of people are seeing him for the first time, even though he's been doing this for a few years.
0: He's just a unicorn because he's a goal scorer, but he's a superb athlete. His father was a famous footballer, soccer player, and then Erling Haaland he's a difference maker. If you put him on any team, if you put him on any of the top teams, he'd win a World Cup. There are a lot of top teams that don't have a player like him, and that's what gives Norway a shot at. I don't think they're in the round of 16. They just don't have the depth, but they have him, and he is the envy of every player. He's just a superb, superb athlete. And you see him on these dead runs, incredible pace.
12: He's running 25 miles an hour.
0: It's you watch, just sometimes what we do in soccer, just watch him play for like 3 minutes, just focus on him and you'll be blown away. It's just elite, elite athleticism coupled with incredible technical skills. When we say technical skills in soccer, we mean how you handle the ball, how you touch the ball, how you pass the ball, which is something the U.S. is getting better. But, you know, that's
11: what a shot another that is, right?
12: Can he single-handedly beat Brazil?
0: I don't think so. He can get close. He can score a goal against Brazil. I think Brazil, they may be catching Brazil at the wrong time. But the stars, as you said, is a big reason. You know what another thing is? And you were talking about being in Europe and the times were all off.
11: Yeah.
0: We have these games in prime time.
12: It's awesome.
0: Time.
12: It's been amazing.
0: We've never had it. The last World Cup, the 2002 World Cup where they won in a round of 16, it was 3 a.m. It was in Korea.
11: Yeah.
0: So no one watched it.
11: Yeah.
0: I talk to everyone about it, and they go, hey, are you watching the game? Yeah, it's at 8 p.m. I'm watching, or 9 p.m. or yeah. Eastern time.
11: 5 here. It was great yesterday.
12: I mean, we got Ronaldo is going to be at 7 p.m. Eastern today. We got Messi tomorrow at 6 Eastern. It's just like...
0: So easy.
12: It's a holiday weekend. You're sitting around. You're at home anyway. It's just perfect. It's kind of a perfect storm for a surge in popularity, especially here in the States.
0: Yeah, and we've got to grab it. But it's like we can't tell people to watch... You can't tell people to watch soccer. It's a turnoff for those people. But they're naturally watching it.
11: Yeah.
0: Because of all those reasons. The stars really help.
11: Yeah.
0: I think it's going to get a little more cagey. I think now you get to the quarterfinals, people are going to play a little safer. I'd be surprised if you have a glut of goals. I don't want to disappoint anyone.
11: Yes,
0: maybe I'm wrong.
11: It's going to
0: But enjoy
11: no,
0: those. Enjoy the cagey
11: out there. More goals. It's
12: oh, I mean,
11: crazier.
12: If you're a gambler and you've been just parlaying the stars to score, you've cleaned up in the in the group stage.
0: This was an expanded World Cup too, 48 teams. So I think you're also seeing that, you know, Leo Messi getting set loose on Jordan or Algeria or Kylian Mbappe against Iraq, they're gonna get their numbers. They still might against these other teams, but it's the tournament really turns. We're at the sweet spot of the tournament where every game's a knockout game.

0: dressed like a schlep, and you look like a million bucks.
1: Well, look, I just, you know, you got in what? Because you were at the game yesterday, so you drove in.
0: Yes.
1: Last night afterwards, got in like 2-3 in the morning, so we need more coffee.
0: My friend Juan Carlos and I, we rented the Mustang convertible. We opened the Mustang top. Zero times.
1: Zero times. Well, that's a bummer. That's a bummer. But
0: you had good plans. I go, I haven't got my hat. I don't want to.
1: Yeah, it's a hair. I get it. I understand it. Well, ladies and gentlemen, Maximiliano, the Casanova Brito. Thank you so much.
0: Thanks, Seth,
1: for joining us. You are the guys. Man, and the World Cup continues on. As we continue on the Rich Eisen Seth Rollins show. Thank you very much.
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3: Half game lead over the Philadelphia Phillies, who won last night. Last night's final score, 5-1 in favor of the good guys. Ozzie Albies hit a homer along the way, and Austin Riley got an RBI single late in the game as well. Hurston Waldrop going to make his first start of the season coming up tonight for the Braves. He had elbow cleanup surgery back in February during spring training, one of the young bright prospects for the Braves pitching rotation. Hopefully goes out there and pitches well. USA Soccer last night, they get the 2-0 win over Bosnia. Unfortunately, though, it comes with controversy. USA's best player, Balogun, gets a red card. He will not be available when the USA plays Belgium this coming Monday. You get the top local and national sports stories every 20 minutes right here on Athens Voice of the Dogs, 960 The Ref, and on the 960 The Ref app.
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0: 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Evan, Canty, and Michelle are unsportsmanlike.
1: I love the Killers.
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1: Yeah, of course.
2: You waited 3 years to tell me this?
1: I've told you this before, you just don't listen.
3: Michelle, name some Killers songs.
4: Oh, boy.
1: Mr. Brightside.
3: Yep, good start. Any else?
1: That's all you need to know.
3: Really, that's it?
1: No, there's more.
3: what other ones? We're waiting.
1: If you played them, I would know them.
2: Then right. You don't know them.
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5: 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And I love Russ Wilson.
6: Yeah.
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6: They tend to.
5: As they do. And we are back. We are here. We are live. It's the Rich Eisen Show. I am Seth Rollins. We are on Disney Plus, ESPN app, ESPN Radio, Sirius XM, Channel 80. And guys, it wouldn't be a Rich Eisen or Seth Rollins show in this situation without a top five list. And I got one for you guys. Oh. All right, you ready?
6: Oh, yeah.
5: It is a top five must-have 4th of July cookout foods.
6: Yes.
5: Presented by Hyundai. Are you ready? There I am. There it is. Look at that graphic. Seth Rollins.
7: Top five.
5: That is also not AI. That is a real graphic.
6: Yeah. Oh, yeah. No water was wasted.
8: Photo shoot this morning. Yeah.
5: All right. I'm going to lock them in. Top five. Then we're going to have a chat about them. All right. Here we go. Number five. Starting with a side dish, we're going baked beans. Okay. One of my favorite side dishes. I love it. You can just get into it. It's delicious. It's creamy. That's a terrible picture of baked beans. I don't even mind them from a can. You don't got to put them in the oven. Just put them in a can. Put them on the stove. Let's
6: Absolute
5: go.
6: Brown sugar.
5: Yeah.
6: Bacon.
5: Give it to me. Number four. We got to go to our vegetables, all right? We got to have a full meal here, and the only vegetable that matters 4th of July is the corn on the cob.
6: Oh, yes.
5: That's right. Oh, look at that. Little burn, little crisp on the edge. Put the skewers, the corn skewers on the sides.
6: Some good Iowa corn.
5: Butter it up. Oh, woo. Give it to me. That is right.
6: Right out the cornfield.
5: Number three, we were discussing desserts, and it was a difficult one, but I'm going with the all-purpose watermelon.
6: Okay.
5: I think because it's more than a dessert. It's not just a dessert. You don't just have to have it after the meal. You can have it in between meals. It can be a palate cleanser. It can be an appetizer. You can do a lot of different things with watermelon.
6: Yeah, agreed.
5: And if anybody ever walked by a bowl of watermelon
6: and not
5: just taking a slice, absolutely not. No chance. And now the top two, I'm just going to back them up one, like two and then one, because I think they kind of go together. And we can fight about it afterwards if you want.
6: But
5: number two, cheeseburgers.
6: Yep.
5: Number one, quintessential hot dog.
6: Blizzies.
5: Hey. Boom. Hot dog. The Frankfurter,
6: yeah.
5: The wiener, whatever you want to call it. That is my top five, and it is brought to you by Hyundai. 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Talk to me about this list. What do you think?
8: Can't argue with a single thing on this list.
5: Ooh, really?
8: Perfect. It's a perfect list.
5: Wow.
8: Only debate.
5: Yes.
8: How do you dress your hot dog?
5: Ooh, how do you dress your dog?
6: I had hot dogs for dinner last night.
8: Plain mustard.
5: You had hot dogs for dinner last night?
6: I did.
5: Was this for the game? Like, was this for the soccer
6: game? Well, the game was about to start, right? I was on the phone with my mom. I got off the phone. And it was like, I was either going to go somewhere and grab dinner and come back. I didn't want to miss the start of the game. I looked in the fridge. I had some glizzies in there. So I made hot dogs.
5: And how did you dress those dogs?
6: I've got this sauce, like a chili sauce that I get from Altoona, where I'm from. It's from a place called Texas Hot Dogs. Whenever I fly home, I get some. I freeze it. Bring it back. I keep it in the freezer, and then you know, unthaw a little bit. And anytime I have hot dogs, I'll use this
5: chili sauce. Sweet chili.
6: It's like meat and chili. Yeah, it's hard to describe, but it's like a meat sauce that goes on.
5: Oh, so it's like actual chili.
6: And they call it chili, but it's not technically your idea of chili.
5: Wait, is there like beans in it?
6: No beans in it. No beans. That's just what they call it.
5: You're gonna have to bring this to me.
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19: 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Apple TV MLS play-by-play announcer Max Pretos. Coming up, comedian Brad Williams. And now, sitting in for Rich, it's Seth Rollins.

0: that goes, "How'd you get out?" And then just like snatch me up and throw me back on a display. I don't want that. So yeah. So for the good people at Dublin, just keep me out of the museum. Everyone's like, "Do you want to go see it?" I'm like, "No."
1: No.
2: Well, look, I know somebody, I think, that might be able to help you out and pull some strings if you need that. So we'll call the man and make sure that you're all taken care of when you're in Dublin.
0: I love
2: Brad Williams, thank you so much for joining us. You are the man, dude.
0: Thank you,
2: man. Appreciate it. Good luck. Enjoy your summer.
0: Thank you. I shall.
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5: Half game lead over the Philadelphia Phillies, who won last night. Last night's final score, 5-1 in favor of the good guys. Ozzie Albies hit a homer along the way, and Austin Riley got an RBI single late in the game as well. Hurston Waldrop going to make his first start of the season coming up tonight for the Braves. He had elbow cleanup surgery back in February during spring training. One of the young, bright prospects for the Braves pitching rotation. Hopefully goes out there and pitches well. USA Soccer last night, they get the 2-0 win over Bosnia. Unfortunately, though, it comes with controversy. USA's best player, Balogun, gets a red card. He will not be available when the USA plays Belgium this coming Monday. 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

0: Man, that was a wild day.
1: That was wild.
0: That was a wild day at work.
2: That was amazing. Good times. All right. While the world watches the stars at the FIFA World Cup this summer, Hyundai has its eyes on the next generation of talent, the future stars who are already turning heads at age 14, because Next doesn't wait for an invitation, and neither do we. Hyundai has always moved the future within reach. We did it when we made advanced safety standard on every vehicle and engineered EVs with ultra-fast charging capability. Because the future isn't some far-off concept, it's already here. Next starts now. Hyundai, an official partner of FIFA.
3: Yeah.
1: Okay, Seth Rollins, it is time. We have 3 minutes. Bears win, loss. Jay Felly, hit the music.
2: Oh,
1: let's
2: baby.
1: Go.
2: Pressure's on.
1: Week one at Carolina.
2: Win.
1: Week two, home for the Vikings.
2: Win.
1: 2-0. Yep. Monday night football, home for the Philadelphia Eagles.
2: You know, last year, biggest game on the schedule.
1: Huge.
2: Bears.
1: Post-Thanksgiving.
2: I was terrified of it. Thought if there's one game we're going to lose, it's that one. We won. Dominated Philly. Doing it again this year.
1: Woo! 3-0. 3-0. Home for the Jets.
2: 4-0.
1: Three straight home games. All right, now let's go on the road at Green Bay.
2: I'll take an L there just because it's first game. Lambeau after three home games in a row.
1: At Atlanta.
2: You know what? I don't believe in Atlanta yet, so I say a win there.
1: All right, short week, Thursday night, New England.
2: I think we're going to beat the brakes off.
1: The brakes?
2: Bro, I am sick. I think the Patriots are going to take a big step back next year. Mm. Big step back.
1: Makes me feel like Roman Reigns is going to win at SummerSlam.
0: Mm. Wow.
1: What? Was this on?
2: Mm.
1: Monday Night Football at the champs at the Seattle Seahawks.
2: I'll give it to the Seahawks on that one. If we could get a win there, I will bet the house on the Super Bowl, but I'll say Seattle with the win.
1: So 6-2, right? 6-2. Yep. All right, home for Tampa before the bye.
2: Not the same team without Mike Evans. I'm going Bears win.
1: All right, 7-2 going into the bye week, coming out home for the Saints.
2: I'm going to take another win there.
1: 8-2, Thanksgiving Day at Detroit.
2: Again, I'd love to see a W. We did not play well against Detroit last year at all. Got kind of owned by that team, so I'm going to take an L there.
1: 8-3. Off the mini bye, home for the Jaguars.
2: Jaguars are a good team. I just don't know which version of Trevor Lawrence we're going to get next season. At home, I'm going to take a W again.
1: 9-3 at Miami.
2: Miami may not win a game all season long. Yeah, that's a dub.
1: 10-3, a Saturday game at Buffalo.
2: That'll be a fun one. That'll be really interesting. I think... You know, if you don't think the Bears are real at that point in the season, no matter what the record is, I think this is going to be a big one for them. You know, DJ Moore rematch here.
1: Yep, yep.
2: I'll give the edge to Buffalo just because we're in Buffalo for that one.
1: 10-4, Christmas Day, the Packers.
2: Dude, I plan to be in attendance for that game.
1: Probably see you on the Netflix broadcast.
2: It sounds like I will be working the Netflix game again, and hopefully that's the one I get. I'm going W there.
1: 11-4, Lions.
2: 11-4, I think, at home. God, we just got to beat Detroit. Lost to Detroit two times last year. It looked ugly. Got to beat Detroit. Give me the dub.
1: 12-4, finishing the season at Minnesota, where you will be in a few weeks for SummerSlam.
2: That's a win. I think we can sweep Minnesota this season. I just don't. I don't think they're going to get Kyler where they want him. It's not Sam Darnold 2.0 in Minnesota. I think Minnesota's going to have a tough year. Bears are going to win the North.
1: 13-4, win the North. Is that the one seed in the NFC?
0: The one seed in the NFL.
2: Yeah, I think so. Why not? Let's go. Super Bowl bound, baby. Iceman from start to finish. I'm feeling it. Let's.
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0: beginning to look a lot like the 4th of July. Good afternoon. We told you we'd be here, and you didn't believe us. Good afternoon. Welcome in on the 2nd of July. The holiday weekend has officially started. I think we know that. And this headline from Kevin Skarbinski. Does Auburn have a better quarterback than Alabama for the first time in ages? We know who Auburn's quarterback is. We don't know who Alabama's in. Kevin Skarbinski has been covering that scene for many, many years, and he begins our program this afternoon. Kevin, good afternoon, and I cannot wait to find out more about this. How's everything?
1: Things are good, Paul. What else would we talk about in July but the Iron Bowl? We're only 149 days from kickoff in Bryant-Denny Stadium.
0: That is good to know. I remember, Kevin, and I'll get to the quarterback situation in a minute, when you didn't have to look that up. It was omnipresent. It was everywhere. And as a fan of that rivalry, as I know you are, I know you're a little concerned about it. So maybe your story today will help fuel a little bit of the old animus between the two.
1: Well, the interesting thing about Alabama's six-game winning streak is we have had drama. We've had supreme drama in a couple of those games. Of course, 2021, Bryce Young did Heisman things, leading a late touchdown drive to force overtime, and it went four overtimes. And then 2023, Auburn had Alabama on the ropes, and here came Jalen Milroe with Gravedigger to Isaiah Bond. And even last year, Auburn was driving to tie the game, and Cam Coleman ran into Bray Hubbard, who separated him from the football, and that was the end of Auburn's hope there. But at least the games in Auburn have been very competitive, even though Alabama's won them. The games in Tuscaloosa, not so much, and that's going to make it even more difficult for Auburn this year and their new quarterback, Byron Brown.
0: So let's talk about that, because we think we know a lot about him, and I know some of our colleagues are obsessing over a subpar spring game, because that's the only time we've really seen him wearing Auburn. But tell us about the premise of where you are and really the unknown at Alabama.
1: Well, this blew my mind, Paul, when I was doing some research for the column. Auburn has only had two quarterbacks throw for 3,000 yards in a season in its entire history. Only two. Damian Craig did it in 97, and Jarrett Stidham did it in 2017. And, of course, Auburn won the Iron Bowl and went to the SEC championship game both years. Cam Newton didn't do it. He came close. Of course, he ran for 1,500 in his Heisman year. Pat Sullivan never threw for 3,000. So only two Auburn quarterbacks have done it. Byron Brown has done it twice in the last 3 years. Now, granted, it was in the American Conference for South Florida. He wasn't playing SEC defenses on a week-in, week-out basis, but he shredded a solid SEC defense a year ago in Gainesville. Defense was not Billy Napier's problem in his short-lived, ill-fated tenure with the Gators. It was offense, and Byron Brown threw for 263 last year as South Florida beat Florida in the Swamp, and only two quarterbacks threw for more yards against the Gators last year, Blake Shapen from Mississippi State and Trinidad Chambliss from Ole Miss. So he hasn't played SEC competition week in and week out, but he has played SEC competition, and he raised his game last year in that one game against the Gators. So we'll see if he can do it. He's got the same head coach. He's got the same offensive coordinator and quarterback coach. So there's continuity there that Alabama does not have at that position going into the season.
0: So we think we know a lot about him, and I want to probe here, because everybody thinks they know something about the Alabama race. We know Russell's upside is through the roof. We know Mack is very serviceable, been around Kalen DeBoer for a long time, but what really do we know about that quarterback situation?
1: That's going to be fascinating to watch when we get to preseason camp and to see how that battle emerges, who really steps up, who wins the team. Remember, Nick Saban used to always say that. He didn't talk about who would win the job. He talked about who would win the team. Who did his teammates believe in most? And both have a lot of positive qualities. We saw a little bit of Austin Mack in that Rose Bowl in mop-up duty. He's got a cannon for an arm. He just looks very imposing in the pocket. And then Keelon Russell, as you said, highly touted coming out of high school. He's been in the system for a year now. He would appear to have the greater upside, but is he ready to be the starting quarterback right now? Is he willing to be a backup for another year, given his talents. It's going to be very interesting for Kalen DeBoer and Ryan Grubb as they go through August to try to decide who that starter is going to be.
0: And I want to get deeper, because it used to be years ago, if you didn't win the job, you try to win it some other time. Now you have a clear window to get out of there. So how does that play into the equation if they believe Mac is the better quarterback?
1: Well, the first thing you have to do is play the guy who's ready and is better capable of helping you win games right now. You do have to have an eye on the future because of NIL, because and rev share, you're paying these guys. They all want to play, and if they're not going to start for you, they will probably have an opportunity to do so elsewhere, and that's something that they might consider. So you do have to have that in the back of your mind. But your first job one for DeBoer and Grubb, is to choose the guy who gives Alabama the best chance to win starting on September 5th. Because at Alabama, you don't get rebuilding years. You don't get off years because you have a new quarterback. That excuse doesn't fly in Tuscaloosa. And especially in DeBoer's case, because he's lost four games each of the last 2 years. Yeah, they made progress last year. They got to Atlanta. They got to the playoff. But they were excused rather rudely from both of those occasions. So this is another important season for him. Not a make-or-break season, not a hot seat season, but he's got to win now and big, if at all possible. So you got to choose the guy that gives you the best chance to do that.
0: And Kevin, I know this is a subject we have plowed through, and I feel like we're in similar positions on Kalen DeBoer. There wasn't much choice. He got what the market said he got, and they couldn't afford to let him go. But how do you, with all the variables, what is his range this year to stay away from that dreaded hot seat conversation that is sure to be around the corner if this is not a big season?
1: Well, I think the minimum requirement is get back to the playoff to keep the fan base somewhat happy or less disgruntled than they might otherwise be. I think you got to get back to that 12-team playoff. I don't think you have to get to Atlanta. I think the emphasis on winning an SEC championship is less than it's been really since the championship game started in 1992. I think it's all about the playoff now. So that is got to be their goal. You have to get back there, and you have to perform better. Yeah, they had a great comeback and beat Oklahoma in that first playoff game. But the way that thing ended, to get completely overrun by Indiana, left a bad taste in a lot of people's mouths. So your job now is to get back to that playoff on a regular basis and acquit yourself far better when you get there next time.
0: Kevin, we're all soothsayers in July, and none of us know anything. We say that at the front end, but just your own thoughts on this season for Alabama as we get into that part of the year.
1: Well, it's interesting. They're not being touted as, in most predictions that I see in most preseason publications, people aren't talking about them as a real national championship contender. The talk about the SEC is Georgia, it's Texas, it's Ole Miss, it's Kiffin at LSU. They have certainly slipped from a perception standpoint just in the SEC itself, and they're not the default choice to be a national championship contender the way they were under Saban. It's a different world, and so that's part of what Kalen DeBoer has to reconstruct, if possible, in this era, is to put Alabama back in that position where, when you're picking, you know, the playoff, and you're picking teams to get in the Final Four of the playoff, that your mind immediately goes to Alabama. That's not where they are right now.
0: And you mentioned Kiffin a minute ago. You can't go anywhere without hearing Lane Kiffin questions. I was even asked today on ESPN, which one do I think will last longer, the Taylor Travis marriage or Lane Kiffin's relationship with LSU? But your thoughts on Kiffin, having been around him a lot, knowing him, and obviously knowing what is in front of him.
1: Well, people who know me know I am not a Lane Kiffin fan by any stretch of the imagination. And any question of longevity regarding Lane Kiffin, take the under, would be my advice. I think it is going to end at some point, and when it does, it will end spectacularly, which is the way he exits most places. He basically burns bridges while he's walking across them. I think so. That's not an original phrase. I wish I'd come up with that myself. Someone said he has a special talent for burning the bridges he's walking across it, and that's a very apt description of Lane Kiffin. I would counsel him to be careful what you wish for and what you talk about and what you predict, because I believe I read where he said they're going to win a national championship. That is dangerous talk from a guy who has never won a conference championship in a Power Four conference, and I don't believe he's going to get his first at LSU.
0: Well done, Kevin Skarbinski. A happy fourth. Thank you, Kevin. Great to talk to you again as we begin the program here on the 2nd of July. Plenty of time for you to contribute. We are going to spend time with Sam Kahn in a few minutes. Cousin Shane coming out of wherever he spends holidays. And the General will join us later on to welcome America's 250th. We're coming right back.
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1: And welcome back after that. A couple of months ago, I was introduced by some friends to Keith Miller, and he was telling me about his dad, Malcolm, and we thought we would share the story of Malcolm with the audience right now. Keith, is this you or is this your dad? I don't know.
2: Oh, this. Hey, how you doing?
1: We are doing great. It's so good to reconnect.
2: Yeah, I got my father here, Malcolm.
1: Malcolm, good afternoon. This is Paul. How are you doing?
3: Mr. Feinbaum, I'm well, and I want to thank you for allowing me to be a participant on your program.
1: Well, I had a nice conversation with Keith a few months ago, and he informed me of a number of things, which are old news to you, but news to us. First of all, you'll be 99 on 2 days after the 4th, is that correct?
3: Monday, July 6th, yes.
1: Well, that is quite an accomplishment. But of all the things you've done, you've done a few others, and I want to talk about that. You served in the Marines, and let's talk about that first, because around a holiday, we tend to think about things like that more than we probably should. We should probably be thinking about it all the time. So tell us a little bit about growing up and your service, and then we'll take it from there.
3: Oh, thank you, and. You know, old people have a penchant for pontification, and I'll try to be factual about all of this. Joined the Marine Corps when I finished grammar school.
4: Woodlawn.
3: And went to Parris Island for boot camp, and then they shipped us to the West Coast for advanced training. And then they shipped us to San Diego to board a transport. I believe it's going directly to Okinawa for the invasion of Japan. And the war ended, and so we disembarked, and I went back, and there was that Kenneth Pendleton for the rest of the war. And, the war was over, I'm sorry. And that was the extent of my service in the Marine Corps. I'll let you lead the witness.
1: I was particularly interested in, and I'm really glad to share that with us, so that when you got back, you were able to do something, and thank goodness the war was over, and the things that we care about the most, the freedom of the world, we're satisfied. But you also, I know you're a football fan, and you were able to catch a little bit of football while you were out on the West Coast. Tell us about that.
3: Well,
4: start with the Sugar Bowl.
3: Can I digress?
1: You may do whatever you want, Malcolm.
3: Well, you're very generous. Back in the fall of 44, in December, I think it was, my father asked me if I wanted to go to the Sugar Bowl again, and said Alabama's going to play Duke. I said, certainly. And another fellow there said he wanted to go. The L&M Railroad was down there on 1st Avenue and 20th Street in the old L&M building, great old big brick building. And they offered a special, call it the Birmingham Special. It left on Friday night and came back on Monday night. And I had to be back in school on Tuesday morning. So you rode down on Friday night, and you spent, if you wanted to, Saturday night and Sunday night on the railroad car, which was parked in the station in your Pullman bunk. Now, we stayed there, but some of the others that were older, they didn't make it back. And it was Monday night before they returned. But anyway, it was an eye-opening experience for a young fella. We didn't have any money to spend, so we just walked around town, Bourbon Street, Royal Street. We rode the streetcars. One was the Czar, St. Charles, Claiborne, Carondelet. We ventured to the entrance of all of the good restaurants. We never went in. Arnold's, Antoine's, Court of Two Sisters, the Absinthe House, Two Jack, and the Mona Leon. I think that's enough. But we ended up at Holmes Department Store on the mezzanine eating most of our meals. I don't want to drift away from things here. Anyway, the Sugar Bowl game at that time was played in Tulane Stadium.
1: Right.
3: And, sir?
1: I said, yeah, I do. That is correct. So you went to the Sugar Bowl, Alabama and Duke. That was in 45, is that correct?
3: January the 1st, 45.
1: Okay.
3: And that, you remember, on the radio, the Sugar Bowl, and then the Cotton Bowl, the Rose Bowl, and then the Orange Bowl, all that on the radio on that New Year's Day. So I had a special interest in it. Harry Gilmore was a friend of mine. I went to high school with Harry and several other players there. And I didn't see any of it on that trip, but it was a close game. Very end, I think Harry had a record of 8 passes for 8 and completed 8, which today is just nothing. But right at the end of the game, we were behind 4 or 5 points, and right at the end of the game, he threw one, which he later described to underthrew it, and the receiver had to come back, and that put his blocker out of place, and the remaining Duke defender grabbed it around the ankle and tackled him, and then, of course, the time ran out. But it was a adventurous trip, and I got back Tuesday morning. The train pulled in, I remember, at 8 o'clock, and my father was standing there. He said, come on, get in the car. You have to be at school by 8:20. And we got there at 8:15. So it was a very enjoyable trip. I mean, for a young fellow, I was 17.
1: So Malcolm, just in the interest of time, let me ask you about the Rose Bowl the next year. So you were able to see the Sugar Bowl, and then the next year, what was the circumstances of the Rose Bowl?
3: All right. I was stationed at Camp Pendleton,
4: which is where?
3: Is Oceanside, halfway between Los Angeles and San Diego. So any problem to get to Los Angeles. So we found out that Alabama was going to play USC, and I called my daddy, and he said, can you get me a ticket to the game? And he said, well, I'll try. Well, there was a doctor Knight there, Woodlawn, apparently a large supporter of Alabama, and so in about 10 days in the mail, 2 tickets came.
1: Oh, wow.
3: I got a 72-hour pass. We came up to Los Angeles. The USO was a big place then. It stayed open nearly 24/7. The large Catholic church there nearby, and they took out most of the seats and had cots. And the cots were numbered, and you just took your duffel bag and threw it on the cot and remembered your number, and you had a place to sleep that night. But very quickly, the night before the game, we went out to the Hunting Park Hotel where the Alabama team was located, and I got to talk to Harry Gilmer and another fellow, Gordon Pettis, who became the SEC officials of director, and a quarterback named Lowell Two. Lowell Two, I remember, had a busted jaw, and it had it wired up, and he was sucking something through a straw for his nourishment. And we talked to Harry, and he said, you got a place to stay? I said, yeah, we have. He said, well, all right, enjoy the game. And we went to the game, had a good seat, about 30 rows up on the 25, and sat down, and then I heard a familiar voice. and behind me was Bull Connor.
1: Oh, my goodness.
3: And next to him was Johnny Mac Brown. And right next to him was a naval officer with a lot of scrambled eggs. Somebody said it was Admiral Halsey, but I don't know that that was so. Well, we talked to Bull and talked to Johnny Mac. And so we won big time. Harry did well, and Gordon did well. And so that's my story.
1: Well, Malcolm, first of all, thank you for sharing. It's pretty extraordinary to go back in time and hear something like that. Enjoy the holiday, and certainly the birthday. We'll all be thinking of you. And thank you again to Keith and to you, Malcolm, for sharing that with us here on this holiday edition. We appreciate it. We'll take a short break right now. We are coming back with a special guest as well, Sam Kahn Jr.
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11: 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Giancarlo Stanton and the American League with one swing has tied it up.
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11: Judge back some more. Leaping and he caught it. Out of here. Mookie Betts. 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
11: 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Repeat champions for the first time in baseball in 25 years. The Dodgers are World Series champs.
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11: 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He looks up and it is a grand slam for Manny Machado.
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20: Ja Morant is obviously a buy low situation. 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
24: Red, Sam Kahn. Sam, thanks for the time. You think of the Southwest Conference really often in negative terms because of SMU and the way it came apart, but I learned quite a bit reading your piece. So take us through it.
25: Yeah, thanks. Thanks for having me, Paul. I appreciate the kind words. Yeah, we, the Athletic this week, obviously with us deep in the offseason and World Cup going on, we've did the 1990s look back to look back at some of the different things that have happened in college football back then. And that was my piece and what I wanted to dive into. I grew up watching Southwest Conference football, living here in Texas. And I think there were a lot of issues with it at the end. Certainly, you mentioned SMU. I mean, multiple schools, just about every school in the conference except Rice, were sanctioned at some point for rule breaking and recruiting violations. I think at one time in the 80s, there were five different schools that simultaneously sanctioned at once for such violations. But I also found that there is a lot of things about the league that I wish we still had today. The regionality, the intensity of the rivalries because of how close the schools were to each other. You know, one of the former players at University of Houston that I talked to said, he goes, for conference games on the road, you only had to get on a plane twice. You know, they bust everywhere else. And, we've lost a little bit of that because of how wide the conferences have gotten geographically. But, you know, it was a neighborly thing. It was a little bit of a sort of what college football used to be. And I what I found is interesting to me, and I don't think it's a coincidence, is that so many of the schools that were part of that conference are doing well today. And so when we talk about rule breaking in the 80s for recruiting violations or paying players, well, now you can pay players above board. And guess what? A lot of the schools that that maybe got in trouble for that now are paying players above board and doing pretty well. I think last year, 61-18 for six former Southwest Conference schools, combined record. Houston won 10 games. We know Texas obviously won 10 games. Texas Tech won the conference, went to the college football playoff. SMU had a 9-win season and also was a year removed from the playoff. You know, we know TCU a few years ago went to the college football playoff national championship. So a lot of these programs, the want to, the institutional desire to succeed has never really gone away. And I think the evolution of college football has allowed them to thrive and take advantage of the natural resources they have.
24: talking to Sam Kahn nostalgically about the Southwest Conference, as you dug into it, and you mentioned the success stories, SMU was a little bit different, though, because after the death penalty, it took them more than a generation to find its way back. But just what else did you learn looking back at that period of time where, I mean, in the 90s, SMU was almost completely dormant, weren't they?
25: Yeah, absolutely. The post-death penalty, I mean, it was really 25 years until they even got back to a bowl game. And it really hampered that program. And a lot of the programs suffered. And I think there's multiple reasons why the conference is dissolved. Television being one of the big factors. You know, that was the first major conference to dissolve after the 1984 Supreme Court decision that gave television rights to the schools and the conferences and wrestled away from the NCAA after Oklahoma and Georgia sued the NCAA. But I think that the league was already starting to fracture a little bit at that time because of all the rule breaking that I mentioned, but also just there was just schools that, you know, Texas didn't have a really good run in the late 80s, early 90s. Texas A&M did. They were really good. R.C. Slocum had them rolling, winning multiple Southwest Conference titles. Jackie Sherrill, of course, had some success with them as well. But a lot of schools kind of found some headwinds at that time. And so when the conference broke up and the Big 12 was formed, the schools that got left behind, your Houston, TCU, SMU, and Rice, they were very much left twisting in the wind. And TCU, as we know, found their way back to the Big 12 and joined it in 2012 and had a lot of success under Gary Patterson and later under Sonny Dykes. Houston, it took up until about three years ago, until they got into the Big 12. But they've had some success. You know, Art Briles, Kevin Sumlin, Tom Herman, you know, even Dana Holgorsen had some success there. And now Willie Fritz is doing really well there. And SMU has had a lot of moments as well. That 25-year bowl drought was ended in 2009, and then they had a little bit of success with Sonny Dykes, and then right last year's kind of taken the new level. They got into the ACC and went to the playoff in their first year, and they've been one of the schools that have really really done well and take advantage of the NIL era. I think the only school of the four that were left out of that merger, Rice, is the only one that hasn't found its way back to a power conference. And I think Rice is a very much different program because they're very, very high academic standards. Athletics hasn't always been a top priority there, although, you know, they moved conferences into the American and they're trying to invest at a higher level now. But it's been interesting to me to see the programs left out and how they were able to crawl their way back in. And it shows a lot of fortitude and a lot of organization and obviously a lot of money spent to get back to what's quote-unquote big-time college football.
24: Finally, and since we are in this nostalgic world of going back in time always, as you talk to a number of people, what is the one lasting memory from a nostalgic standpoint of that conference that is now long, long gone?
25: I think it's the brazen nature of the rule breaking. Like, we talk about SMU, but they were not the only school doing that. And in some ways, I think you could say it's ahead of its time because the debate wasn't really raging then about paying players, but it became, you know, as TV became more of a factor and the millions and billions of dollars came into the sport, I think people started to recognize that, hey, the amount of effort and time that these players put in and the amount of money that the schools make off of them, it seemed like everybody was making money except these guys. And it's funny, I find it interesting, because, and that's why I said the fact that the schools from that conference succeeding now is no coincidence, is because the if you go back, and I would just encourage people to go back and look, even not even just Southwest Conference, even 10, 15 years ago, the amount of money that players would get in trouble for, and we're talking in the hundreds of dollars. And you think about the money that's getting paid out now, you're talking about rosters that cost $25, $30, $35, $40 million. The sport has changed fundamentally. And I think so many of the market forces that are in play right now in college sport, I think we saw a lot of that in play back then. It was just in a different way. The money was being paid under the table at that time. Television was a growing influence in the sport, and obviously it has impacted the conferences and the alignment of those conferences, and continues to this day, and even controls and has a huge factor in the college football playoff. And I think all those things were all present at that time, but they were just present at a different scale and in a different way because of what the sport was. But the Southwest Conference, to me, is, again, a snapshot of what college football used to be. It was regional. It was competitive. It was neighbors and schools close to each other battling on a week-to-week basis for pride. And you know, the biggest, there was no playoff back then. The biggest thing was the Southwest Conference champion went to the Cotton Bowl. That was a successful season. But it's kind of a snapshot of what the sport used to be. The sport has obviously evolved quite from that. But I think the schools that were part of that league, they wanted to win badly. They were willing to do whatever it takes. And I think you could still say the same for all those schools to this day.
24: Great stuff, Sam Kahn, joining us from The Athletic. Always fantastic. We will take a break. We have a long afternoon ahead. We've had a couple of guests already. Plenty of time for you to get on board.
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0: Oh, yeah. Yesterday, I want to thank Peter for hanging out here yesterday. Heard great things about it. That was a scene in Manhattan yesterday. Jason Barrett. Oh, well, it was fun. I was able to bum this jacket off Don Johnson on the way to the airport. Let's go to David next in Georgia. Hello, David.
1: Yes, sir, Paul. This SEC team, I know, I don't know if they're good enough to make the college football playoffs this year, but if they do, Alabama, if their roster's good enough to make that college football playoffs, do you think this would be the year or the year after that, since now they've got a lot of question marks and who their starting quarterback will be? For some reason, my gut's telling me it'll probably be Austin Mack or Keon Russell.

0: Yeah, David, the one thing about Alabama, and I dare anyone to try to say it's about next year. That will not wash when you consider how much money is at stake. And if it is Austin Mack, it's going to create some really interesting propositions, because I think so many Alabama fans are begging for Keelan Russell. Thank you for the call. John in Louisville is up next.
1: Hey, good afternoon, Paul, and welcome back. And Paul, thank you for choosing the callers over the wedding event of the year in New York City. We feel grateful.
0: Thank you. Where I was yesterday was just a couple of blocks away from the Garden, and I thought about walking down there, John, other than the fact that I was dressed in a jacket and a long sleeve shirt, and it was 110 degree heat index.
1: That could be a distraction. So before my sports question, Paul, you mentioned earlier this week someone had labeled you an old geezer. May I ask who that was?
0: That was page 54.
1: If that's not an old pot calling the kettle black, but as my daughter affectionately once referred to him, good old Forrest Grump. So Paul, this week you've discussed with various guests the top college quarterbacks to watch for this fall. So to that end, would you provide your top four players for Heisman consideration? And Paul, I'm not asking who will win the award, as you took a beating last season for driving the Arch Manning bus straight into a ditch. But rather, Paul, what four players do you predict will attend the Heisman Award ceremony?
0: If you had to do it today, what you do? Dante Moore, Jeremiah Smith, Arch Manning, and then I think there's a wild card in there somewhere from another possible contender. So who is that contender going to be, or is it Julian Sayin again from Ohio State?
1: Yeah, I could see C.J. Carr, perhaps, depending on how the team does, or even
0: Notre Dame is the one that I cannot wrap my arms around, and I don't have to yet, because I don't have to worry about them in any media days, do you?
1: No, not at all. Hey, Paul, if you have a moment, who made this year's Ring of Honor class? Has that been decided?
0: It has not. I think one person has already gone in. Who is that? Ray from Irondale has already been selected. We will do the rest after media days.
1: And after you dropped Forrest Grump like a bad habit, did he return his ring?
0: Yeah, and I'm kind of in a tough spot here on Forrest Grump because, as you know, the committee originally decided not to put him in. I lobbied them to allow him. I thought he was worthy, and then he managed to get himself kicked out. So that would be the final thing I'd have to say about that. And here's the funniest thing, John, and nobody my age or yours tries to claim that we're kids anymore. But when you're 11 years younger than the guy calling you a geezer, you do feel fairly young.
1: Yeah, I know, right. Thanks for coming back to town, Paul.
0: Well, thank you. We appreciate all of you being here. And I realize that a lot of folks are off right now. You may be in the car driving to the lake, to grandma's, to the beach, to wherever you're going. We appreciate you being with us. We're here for three more hours. We hope you will be as well. We're continuing to take your phone calls.

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0: before the day before. Let's check in with Jay in South Carolina. Hello, Jay.
1: Good afternoon, Paul. I just want to let you know that my daughter Nicole's knee surgery went well this morning. She's in there resting. I do have a question for you, Paul. What in the world have you done to these Clemson fellas up here? Did you talk about Dumbo Sweeney or something in the last couple of days? Something I missed? I really don't know.
0: I was talking to a caller the other day, and I just made some reference to Dabo, and all these sycophantic Clemson fan sites picked it up like it was some new revelation, and they actually. But there goes Paul. You know, using Dabo as fodder when I think the point is that he really doesn't matter much anymore.
1: No, and I was building this stage up here at this Taj Mahal in Clemson Heaven, this new restaurant they got with the bands and all, and I'm just minding my own business, and I listen to three or four fellas. They are very upset with you, Paul. I don't say nothing because I'm a Georgia fan. I don't want them coming over there raising Cain with me. I get enough of that, but I just found it funny, you know. Oh, I got me a big Georgia flag. I fly on this lake up here. Can I get a Paul Feinbaum flag to go up there with that Georgia flag?
0: Everybody else is making money off of merchandise. I don't know why we shouldn't.
1: I need one because if I did that, they'd be burning bags of dog poo on my porch, Paul. I'd be like number that. One most hated person in South Carolina. But I'd love to do that because I've been poking at Clemson fans my whole life. They're all just like Chris from South Carolina. They're the same human. They really don't watch any other football but Clemson. They hate the SEC and Ohio State. And they don't really know football, but they want to get mad and, you know, dab. They're mad. They're not mad at Dabo for losing games. They're mad at college football for evolving, I guess you could say, paying players. You know, nothing's ever Dumbo's fault because it's a cult to it. It's just like the last coach that was there. He stayed way too long. You remember him?
0: I do. Hey, listen, Jay, glad to hear about your daughter. You be well. You have a great 4th of July. Let's go to the Zoom right now. And the Sarge has returned. Good afternoon.
2: How you doing, Paul? Good to see you. Wanted to check in. I'd like to announce that I'm formally a regulator. I have signed up with that group. And I really have two things to discuss today. One's a housekeeping item. And then the other thing is I want to talk about the history of the Black Cats. And so I'm not coming on here saying this is stolen valor, but when I first heard Legend bring up Black Cat, oh, probably 7-8 years ago, I thought to myself, okay, let's see where he's going with this. Well, the Black Cats are the instructors of the U.S. Army Airborne School at Fort Benning, Georgia. And furthermore, they train everyone that was ever in the 18th Airborne Corps, which includes four U.S. Army divisions. And it includes everything from Ford surgical teams to dentists. They have airborne dentists, if you can believe that. They even have a mobile deployable Burger King and Starbucks, because you have to think that our soldiers need cheeseburgers and coffee when they're deployed anywhere in the world. But it's the greatest fighting force in the history of time. We can put about 40,000 people anywhere in the world in about 72 hours, including tanks, surgeons, dentists, like I said. So that's really the original Black Cats. And I'm not calling stolen valor, but, you know, maybe you know this because I know that North Carolina was a place that you lived for a long time. They're based out of Fayetteville there. The other housekeeping item I wanted to mention, and I have a little bit of background in the media space, and I don't want to frame a problem without offering it as an opportunity. So this is a small point, but somewhere deep in the bowels of ESPN are the people that stitch together the podcast. And I listen to the Feinbaum Show typically on podcast when I'm at the gym. Usually it's the day after. But one thing that is critical in advertising is an ad has to be relevant and relatable. And one problem that I have is that the ads typically are read by the voices of Northerners. And I'm not some big Mason-Dixon guy, but one reason I listen to this show is I love the Southern dialects, everything from West Texas drawl to, in South Carolina, you got all kinds of accents in Georgia, Alabama, Mississippi, Louisiana. And I noticed that a lot of the ads are, hey, you pumped up energy drinks, blah, blah, blah. And it's like this really cheesy radio voice. And I've always thought to myself, is that really the voice that you want to reach the Feinbaum audience? So that's just a footnote to someone deep in the bowels of the organization. But it's been a minute since I checked in, so I just wanted to call and say hello, Paul. Hope you're doing really well.
0: Hey, Sarge, thank you. Thank you very much. And you have a great holiday, and thank you for your great service. And I want to address what he said there a minute ago, because I spent all day yesterday, not only in New York, but with a bunch of New York know-it-alls. And you realize the disconnect sometimes when you're with people in your industry and they're all from the same place and they look at places like this. And that's why it was important to be there and let them know that there is another side of the universe. Thanks for mentioning that, Sarge. Speaking of the other side of the universe, there's also South Carolina, where Chris lives.
1: Yeah, that's God's land. Homo Dabo, the greatest college football coach there is. How you doing, Lord of the Elves? Since I can't call you by Paul, you doing okay today? Well, I can't even text you that. Matter of fact,
0: we were doing pretty well until this call came in.
1: Well, I tell you what, Paul, you sure did, but your day gonna get a whole lot worse. So what the hell you got on, Paul? You trying to be one of them Don Jackson members? That's what you're trying to do, Paul? Don't let me find out that you got one of them hoods in your overnight hanging out with AJ now. That's a joke. That's a little dark humor. I know Paul, he's not like that. AJ's not like that. He came out of rehab. He's fine. He's back on the show. It'd be nice if Jim can get back on here. Maybe we can get two good quality callers back. And Johnny B. That way we ain't got to listen to all these Black Hatters. I tell you what, I ain't even going to talk about the Black Hatters. Let's talk about these regulators, Paul. Yeah, come on like they accepted, like there was you yesterday. Like they got some type of lifetime award because they joining the regulators. Look who you got leaving it. You got Mr. Pig and Wiggly himself. You got Too Short Brad. And you got two round Tussle King. And then you got Sarge, man. I guess Sarge had to take his shirt off for you to get on the TV, Paul. He had to show up bash a little bit. But, Paul, you did deserve that war yesterday. I always say you're the best. I'm a straight shooter. You just get on my damn nerves sometime. You have a nice day.
0: Vance is up next.
3: Lord help us. I really couldn't hear the calls that good because there was some carousel music going the whole time, but hey, I guess that's just the way it is. Congratulations on your award.
0: Thank you.
3: I'm sure it's well deserved. I wanted to mention a name when the gentleman called about the Heisman Trophy candidates, which you already know my stance on what I feel about that. But what about Trinidad Chambliss? Don't you think he could be considered one?
0: I mean, he's certainly good enough. The question is Ole Miss going to be good enough to keep him in the race?
3: Well, we got a lot of mystery. We got a lot of stuff coming up this season we don't know a thing about, right? I mean, nothing. But I wanted to say, please don't get me wrong about this. I have nothing negative to say about Peter Burns. I think I've heard this question over the years, but would it be too hard of a logistical thing? Or, I know I'm going to use three of the regular names we hear forever, but wouldn't it be great if you could get Legend or I-Man or Squirrel to host a show? Man, I'd be riveted. Is it too hard to accomplish?
0: It is. I don't think it would be difficult to accomplish. I think it would be difficult to get approval.
3: Oh, well, that could be the problem. It sure would be fun, though. At least it would be fun for me. But
0: No, I mean, Vance, you know me well enough to know that I would be very much in favor of that. But let me tell you a little secret. I don't own this show, nor am I the final authority. If I was in charge, if I was the last word, a lot of things would be different.
3: Well, I can certainly comprehend that, Paul. It makes sense, absolutely. Well, I don't have a whole lot today. I did talk to Peter yesterday, and he asked me to give a grade on Coach DeBoer. I gave him a D.
0: A D?
3: And I wanted to clarify a D. And I wanted to clarify why. It's because of the concept of football I see there, not because he's a lousy coach or this, that, and the other. That's what I was basing it on. I believe that the best predictor of future behavior is past behavior, and I don't see him and Coach Scruggs changing their stripes at all. That's the only reason. I didn't want someone to think I was totally crazy to call a coach that made it to the second round of the playoff a D. There was a reason for that. And it really doesn't matter anyway, Paul. But I was just wanting to clarify that. And hey, I guess if we can't get those other three gentlemen, well, we'll stick with Peter Burns. I mean, but when you're not there, I'm watching the damn TV. I'm like, where the hell's Paul? And then all of a sudden...
0: Well, listen, Vance, one thing I try to do is, we have certain times of the year when the show goes off, but I try very hard not to miss any show that's on TV. And yesterday was just one of those. It was impossible to do it. But I like your idea though. Legend, first of all, is already a proven commodity. He's got his own TV show. I talked about Legend yesterday when I spoke to this group. They were all talking about YouTube and all these other ways of finding revenue. And I said, you guys are missing the point. I said, your own audience is how you get revenue. And I used Legend as an example. And you should have heard some of these stuffed shirts in New York City start to squirm when I talked about how Legend has his own radio show and his own TV show. And I talked about the After Dark show, all these different people that were spinoffs. And that you could have heard a pin drop in that room about how none of these people had ever because they don't give the people that call in and the audience enough credit. They think they are the smartest people in every room. Vance, thank you for the call. Heading to a break. We're coming back with more of your phone calls after this.
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0: It's coming. The school takeovers. You look forward to it every single year. Let's check out Scott in Pennsylvania. Hey, Scott, good afternoon. Hey, Scott. Do not hear Scott. How about Judge John? Hello, Judge John.
1: Hey, Paul. First of all, I want to congratulate you on your Lifetime Achievement Award.
0: Thank you.
1: Can I share a good fortune with you? On June the 12th, the Tennessee Trial Lawyers awarded me the Lifetime Achievement Award for the Tennessee Trial Lawyers.
0: That's fantastic.
1: That's the cream of the crop of the lawyers in Tennessee.
0: Well, and, congratulations. We're very proud of you.
1: Thank you. They recognized my time as a judge as well as my time as a lawyer and my time as a mediator. So I think the threefold part of my career was what was caused them to give that award. And well, that, it makes me feel a little old.
0: I agree. That was something about yesterday. I understand. I've been to a lot of these ceremonies. You have, but usually Lifetime Achievement Awards are when your career is over, not while you're still practicing.
1: Yeah, that's right. While you're gone, after you're gone.
0: Yeah. I was happy to be alive to accept it, and I'm glad you are.
1: Yes, I am. So thank you for letting me make this call. I appreciate it.
0: Well, Judge, again, very congratulations. That's an amazing honor, especially for someone of your reputation. I know it's not a surprise either. Thank you for the call. Scott is up next in Pennsylvania. Scott, are you there or not? If you're not, we are going to...
2: Hey, I'm here.
0: Okay, well, good.
2: I'm here.
0: Well, what, how may we help you?
2: So, I'm trucking across the great state of Pennsylvania, and we're heading to Alabama this fall for vacation, and I want to know if Paul has any recommendations on tourist attractions.
0: Well, what do you like to do? There's a lot here.
2: Well, we're taking the camper down. I want to know if he's ever been to Chewakla State Park.
0: Yeah, that's where they have the falls, I believe.
2: It seems like it's real close to Jordan Air Stadium.
0: Yeah, that is correct.
2: And another thing is, we're thinking of going into Montgomery, but when you read about the crime statistics, it doesn't really say a lot of good things about it.
0: Well, I've been to Pennsylvania, and there's a lot of things I don't like about that either. First of all, Alabama is a beautiful state, and you know there are a million lakes in the state, if you like that. There's great fishing and hunting. There's great golf. And there's crime here just like it is in Pennsylvania. Thank you for your call. And Big Z is up next in Arkansas. Big Z is up now. A lot of people apparently have started the barbecuing early. Big Z is up next. Okay, I'm going to go over this again. I should do this every year. We're a talk show. And when we go to the calls, that is when you're supposed to say, hey, how are you? let's try Brian up next in West Virginia.
3: Yes, how are you doing, Paul?
0: Great. Thank you for checking in with us.
3: Yes, I just want to see what you thought on the Mountaineers this year. Got a lot of good transfers. Quarterback from Oklahoma, Michael Hawkins, expected to be the starter. I don't think Rich Rod came back to not do some great things, and just want to see your thoughts.
0: Well, I'm a big fan of Rich Rod, and I thought it was a smart decision to go back to him. He'd done a fantastic job in his other stops. And I think he will infuse a lot. Michael Hawkins is a little hard for me to get a handle on. What I saw of him last year was not overly impressive, but it was under duress against SEC defenses. Brian, thank you. Great to have you on, and let's check in with Steve, who is in Alabama. Hello, Steve. Steve is up next.
4: Yes, sir.
0: Good for you. Let me try this again. Steve is up next. Good afternoon.
4: Hey, sir, just wanted to wish you a happy National Sportscaster Day.
0: Well, thank you.
4: Thank you very much.
0: Thank you very much. That was a fantastic call. And we are the last four or five calls, we are going to put them together in an 8-track or cassette, depending on your preference, and we'll be happy to mail them to you as long as you send us $2.99 plus packaging. We'll be right back.
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0: Okay, we've been struggling with callers. So if you're watching or listening right now or thinking about calling, let me explain a couple of things. Something's going on here. When you're on hold, you're getting a combination of audio. So that is why when I say, hey, Jack is on the air, nobody says anything. Let's see if it works here. We're efforting the problem. Augie is up next. Augie.
1: Paul, I don't know what these people are talking about, but I can hear you fine, but you're right. There is some bleed over. But Paul, I need your help. I had a extensive vacation planned in Montgomery, but my God, I wasn't aware of the crime. So can you help me out? Where can I go in Alabama where I won't get mugged? Because it sounds like Montgomery's terrible.
0: You know, I've never heard that before, but I bet I could give you, would you feel safer in downtown Montgomery or South Philly?
1: I probably feel safer in downtown Montgomery than downtown where I live now. But anyway.
0: Well, by the way, would you feel safer in downtown New Orleans or downtown Memphis?
1: I'd feel safer in downtown Kabul. At least the Taliban will take care of crime.
0: I tend to agree.
1: But Paul, that camper guy, did you get the impression? I don't think he knew he was talking to you. I think he was talking to some guy who was entertaining him while he was waiting for you. I didn't get the impression because he said something about, well, I'm waiting to talk to Paul or something like that. And they don't even realize who they're talking to. So sometimes, Paul, your callers amaze me. Like Chris. Chris is still tanking, Paul. He hasn't gotten any better. And, you know, Bash's professor called his mother, telling him that his son has not been attending classes. Her son has not been attending classes because he's been talking to this ball man on the TV and the radio. So you're hurting the kid, Paul. You got to straighten him out. You got to tell him he's got to spend more time studying in his bathroom desk where he sets up every day because the guy's not going to make it through school. Not to be overshown by Judge John, I, too, received an award, Paul, from the Tort Lawyers of Louisiana. I got the Morris Bart Rear End Collision Lawyer of the Year. So for those in Louisiana who know Morris Bart, they know that that is a big-time award. So I wanted to share that with everybody. And I also wanted to ask you, Paul, do you listen to your shows when you're not doing them? Do you listen to the replays?
0: I do not, ever.
1: So yesterday, when Peter Burns was hosting, this guy had an interesting solution to conference alignment. He said conferences should be aligned on a geologic basis. Now, Paul, you heard me right, a geologic basis. So does that mean we have to dig up Tiger Stadium to look at the substrata as to what conference we should belong to?
0: Well, that's assuming that this person, whoever he is worth listening to.
1: I also tend to think he meant geographic, but he didn't say that. He said geologic, so it leads me to sometimes question, do the people who call the show really have a high school degree, or are they just nervous? I'm not sure. But either way, Paul, happy 4th of July. Happy 250th birthday to the United States of America. And long may our flag wave. Thank you, Paul.
0: Smith is up next.
2: Hello?
0: Hello.
2: Hey, Paul, how you doing, buddy?
0: Smith, we are doing great.
2: Hey, congratulations on your Lifetime Achievement Award.
0: Well, thank you.
2: I just want to ask you, is it like kind of like the Masters when you get a green jacket? Do they give you a white jacket when you win that?
0: Yeah, they do give you an award in the shape of a microphone. I would say it's as closest thing as I've ever encountered that would replicate winning the green jacket.
2: And I got a question. The guy that was subbing for you yesterday, he asked the top five most memorable things that you think will never happen again in college football? And I said Georgia eating the chicken wings on the sideline when they beat TCU like 107. What do you think?
0: Okay, I didn't hear any of the answers. What were some of the other answers?
2: I don't know. I'm just asking, what do you think was the number one in the top five college that you think you'll never see again?
0: Listen, I mean, I'll give some thought to it. I mean, I realize there's a lot of unique things that have happened, the Iron Bowl, the kick six, all these other things. But Jamari told me one of the things that it was about the Egg Bowl when the guy cost them, not only cost them the game, but probably cost the coach his job.
2: Okay. Well, thank you for your input, buddy.
0: Thank you. Yeah, I mean, there's a lot of crazy stuff. How about Catherine in Florida? Hello, Catherine. Good afternoon.
3: Hi, Paul. Oh, my gosh. I'm laughing so hard about the white jacket, but because I was going to compliment you today. I mean, you look really cool in that white jacket and the glasses.
0: Catherine, let me things have been a little bit rough at ESPN. So after I go off the air today, I'm working at a local country club this weekend, serving as a bartender. So I just decided to go ahead and get dressed while I was here.
3: Well, I tell you what, it's so darn hot that it's nice to see you in something, a cooler color. But anyway, the reason I was calling, and congratulations on your award, so well-deserved. But the other day, Handsome Joe paid you such a nice compliment. And I just wanted to zero in on that because, you know, he talked about serving, you know, in whatever capacity you are and maybe your employment, and that what a great service that you are providing for us callers. I mean, it's not only the knowledge of the sports and football, but, you know, the personal things that you've helped so many people with their issues and things. So I just wanted to say that was just a great compliment and a great call that he made. And I don't know, sometimes maybe we're not so kind to a person who maybe is, you might think is below you, or I don't know if I'm saying this tactfully or not, and whatever they're doing. But it takes a village to get a company going.
0: Yeah, Catherine, there's a million cliches about what you just said. Now, I'm really glad you said it because I think there, you know, what's the basic? You find out who somebody is when nobody is watching, and you know how they help people that are less fortunate. And you're right, that is truly the remarkable DNA of somebody's character. If they'll help somebody, that there's nothing that person can do to help them back. Well, we live in such a transactional world. Primarily in politics, where everything is for sale, business, same thing, friendships. We all know it. We all experience it. So when you say something like that, it really does register and resonate.
3: Well, for the 4th of July, I am so thankful every day that I get up, that I was born in this country, and that I can't say enough to my grandparents who came across that ocean back in the late 1880s and the early 1990s to start our family here in our country. And I'm just so grateful. And I'm a member of the first class of baby boomers. So I go way back.
0: Yeah, Catherine, you said something that really struck me. And I can't tell you, I mean, I used to work in New York, so I've been there quite a few times. Every time I fly in, and you don't always get this route, depends on where you're coming from, but yesterday I was looking out the window, and I'm wondering, this looks familiar, and all of a sudden you start to, and there it is. I mean, you are literally flying into the base of lower Manhattan and off to your left. I happen to be sitting by the window. There's the Statue of Liberty. And right across from it is Ellis Island, and I've been on that trip, that boat ride, and my grandparents came over and went through Ellis Island, and it just always gets me. And for some reason, yesterday, as a 4th of July weekend, and you could see the boats in the harbor already setting up. It was really dramatic. And I'm, when you said that, it resonated with me, and I'm really glad you reminded me of that.
3: You know, I mean, they had to be so brave to do that. And I mean, the old adage, and it never really to me gets old, that they came here for a better life.
0: Yeah.
3: And our family now, we're like sixth generation, and we've got over 100 members, and I just love them all because we came from good stock, as they would say. And I'm so grateful. So thank you so
0: Catherine,
3: much.
0: Catherine, thank
3: and,
0: you very
3: God
0: much.
3: Bless you, and God bless America.
0: Thank you for saying that. And I know everybody celebrates in different ways, but I always get I always run into somebody who and I did yesterday. You know, what do you guys do? Well, the entire family's coming over, and we're having a cookout. Again, that's about as simple as it gets, but it's also the embodiment of what we're heading into. And I think this holiday is unique. I mean, Memorial Day has its purpose. Labor Day is usually connected to the beginning of the football season, but the 4th of July is like right smack in the middle of the summer. We'll take a break. More where that came from in just a moment.
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1: Roll Tide Road, Paul Feinbaum. Hey, that jacket you got on, that reminds me of Miami Vice. That's what it reminds me of. And, hey, you look like you're ready to rock and roll, Paul, in a Ferrari or something. I mean, you look sharp, my man. And, hey, congratulations. I didn't get to tell you in person earlier this week, but, hey, well-deserved award you got yesterday, Paul. And, I'll be honest, we're gonna get together, you know, some of us callers and get you an award ourselves, but we're going to spring that on you when you least expect it. But, Paul, there's a couple of things I want to mention. And if it's okay, I would like to address, before we go into the 4th of July, I know you're off the next couple of weeks and you'll be back SEC media day, but I would like to just put one little, you know, bird, you know, whisper in the ear of Coach Kalen DeBoer and Alabama football team, if it's okay. For one thing, Coach DeBoer, brother, I love you. I think you're a good man, good-hearted, but you got a lot of fire under this team's ass. I mean, you got to get this team rocking and rolling. And far as the this is for you, team. Hey, y'all got to, you know, for y'all, y'all got to leave this outside noise off. Leave it off. And this money you're talking about, I mean, look, you got to, this is Alabama. You're here for a reason. This is the number one team in the country. And hey, we got beat by 5 touchdowns the last game. Didn't even cross the goal line. That ain't Alabama football style. So y'all

0: got a grow pair, get a fire lit up under your ass and back this coach up, back our fans up. I mean, people's laughing at us. Do you want to see Auburn laughing at me and Legend? Do you want to see me and Legend cry like a baby? Let's have another season and drop four ball games this year, and I'll probably be weeping, and I'll probably be wearing a Georgia shirt instead of Brad Merrick wearing an Alabama shirt. We got to get fire under that ass, so go get you a hot dog, eat you some ice cream over the 4th of July, but grow a pair and come back. I don't care what you have to do. Know your place, know who you are, know where you are. You represent more than that A on your shirt. You represent a bunch of people. I'm 62 years old. There's a lot of fans older than me. Win this for us. Win it for Coach DeBoer. I mean, let's put all these naysayers to rest about Coach DeBoer. Let's do it. Let's do it, boys. You got the talent. Just do it. You got to execute. Get a fire under that ass and grow a pair. But, Paul, I want you to have a good 4th of July weekend, brother. I'm proud of our U.S. men's soccer team last night. Paul, it was a party nationwide. I never thought I would get so excited about a soccer game. But I tell you what, this may, you know, we may root for other teams like SEC Conference, Big Ten Conference, ACC, you know, these whatever conferences. But last night, we were all together. I mean, it didn't matter, Republican, Democrat, Little Tenors, SEC, we were all for the United States of America. And, you know, we played almost half that game down a man, one less man, and still come out on top of that win. You know, what a fitting way to go into this nation's 250th birthday. But, Paul, you have a good weekend, brother. I love you. And, hey, I'll see you when you get back. And I'm looking forward to seeing these takeover teams, you know, starting tomorrow with Alabama. And, you know, the next 2 weeks, I'm going to enjoy it, and I can't wait to SEC meet today. Because when I see you back down in Tampa Live, hey, I know it's just right around the corner. That, to me, that's the start of football as SEC Media Days. But, Paul, I hope you had a good time. I'm glad you made it back out of New York. And, hey, man, I don't know what it done. Maybe you need to go up there more, but you're looking sharp as a tack right now, buddy. I don't want you nowhere around my girlfriend right now because you're looking sharp, Paul. But love you, brother. Peace. Roll Tide rolling. Y'all all out there, let's have a good 4th of July and be safe. Watch them fireworks and be safe. Love you, dog. Peace. Roll Tide roll, baby.
1: Thank you, Joe. You same to you. I appreciate the kind words. Let me check in with J.K., who is up next.
2: What's going on, Paul?
1: Hey there.
2: Hey, tell Handsome Joe you better get to weeping. I got some wet wipes for him and Liz because it's going to be four losses. It might be more than that. You talk about the 4th of July, you're going to get some firecrackers up that butt the football season come. Stay in denial, Paul. Why don't you give him some friendly advice, man? The run is over, man. I don't know what they're expecting. I'm expecting 4 to 5 losses. What about you?
1: Oh, I think they got a shot at 10-2.
2: Hey, Paul, you start drinking early. You don't supposed to drink on the job, but you know good and well Alabama ain't going 10-2. That means they're going to have to beat Texas A&M, Georgia, Tennessee, and LSU. That ain't going to happen, Paul. How they going to get the 10 wins?
1: They wiped out Tennessee and LSU last year in their sleep.
2: That was last year, and they lost by 3 touchdowns against Georgia in the SEC championship game.
1: Paul, J.K., let's be real here. They beat Georgia in Athens. I was at the game, I know.
2: Hey, Paul, just like Handsome Joe just said, they lost by 5 touchdowns, but if you count by 6, they almost lost by 6 touchdowns. Paul, that's the last thing. That's the last time we saw Alabama.
1: J.K., you just can't handle the truth that Alabama football is legitimate, and with a favorable schedule, they've got a really good chance of going back to the playoffs, something you probably only dream about as a Miami fan.
2: Now, unless Webster's got a new dictionary out with the word legitimate and its meaning, how can you be legitimate and you preseason?
1: I mean, you know how many times Alabama has been to the playoffs between Miami's last appearance and the one a year ago? Come on, man.
2: Hey, Paul, I ain't concerned with that. Alabama's preseason number 7 in the SEC.
1: I remember a certain J.K. calling in here in November wanting the coach fired, and all of a sudden he became a Hurricane fan when Mario Cristobal silenced all the critics. We will take a short break.
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0: show is already here. It's been so much fun. Good afternoon and welcome. For those joining us now, we have a treat in store for you. How about this? This is the latest ranking. Have you seen one of these? Kirby Smart, for those not watching, this is from the SEC podcast. Kirby Smart, number one. Kalen DeBoer is the second best coach in the SEC, according to these two guys. Sarkisian, Lane Kiffin, Elko, Heupel at six, Drink at seven, Venables, Clark Lee, Summerall, Shane Beamer at number 11. It's not a good spot to be if you're trying to save your job. Goish at 12, Golding, 13, Lebby, Silverfield, and Will Stein of Kentucky. Shane Beamer. This is not Shane Beamer we're talking about. We're talking about Cousin Shane. And Cousin Shane, that is an interesting list. I'll leave it at that. Explain, please. Good afternoon.
1: Good afternoon, Paul. It's good to see you again. I like the jacket. It looks like you're about to give me another blood pressure pill, you know? But, hey, I'd like to start off. I didn't make this list. This is a Stephen from Athlon Sports. So I do get a lot of the hate mail, and apparently I caught a stray here. But I can't disagree with much of it. There's maybe a few that I would tweak here. I think Kalen DeBoer is a little too high, but some of the other ones I think Stephen's spot on.
0: Okay, so who is this Stephen guy?
1: Stephen Lassie from Athlon Sports. He comes in on Mondays.
0: Oh, okay. I do know him now.
1: Yeah.
0: I know Athlon. I paid $15 for one at a grocery store a few weeks ago.
1: Hey, that's when you know college football was almost here. It's when those showed up on the shelves, you know, and now football's almost here. This is the last month we won't have it, so it's right around the corner. It's like the calm before the storm. And it's funny because I feel like list season's coming to an end. Of course, we start with a good list here of who's the best coach in the SEC.
0: Now, there's a list coming like the worst SEC media personalities. And right now I got at number one, Michael Bratton, number two, Michael Bratton, and number three, Michael Bratton.
1: Oh, I'm surprised I'm not in at least the top three. I just got off the phone. We were booking our hotel down there in Tampa for media days. And I said, as long as my room's near Paul Feinbaum, I'll be fine.
0: I've decided not to go. I just
1: what?
0: Think it's, I don't consider Tampa really a legitimate SEC. So I'm going to Atlanta and doing my part from there, because I thought, I mean, why not? I mean, I know I'm picking the wrong moment, but you guys live in Tennessee. Mm-hmm. I live in the footprint. Why do we need, I mean, you know how far Tampa is?
1: Yeah, I don't quite understand that, right? Of course, it feels like it's Tampa out here in East Tennessee right now without the ocean, but I'm looking forward to going down there. I was hoping to see you down there, but I'm kind of in the same boat. I really enjoyed it when it was in Atlanta. I enjoyed it when it was in Nashville.
0: Yeah, me
1: seems
0: too.
1: Like it was a lot easier for the fans to get there as well, but I don't. They didn't call me. I wasn't circled in on that email.
0: Well, I just think it's unfair because, and I know this is, I should be talking to somebody that actually has something to do with it as opposed to you, but I mean, there's so many great media people in the SEC that really, that is such an inconvenience for them if they live in Alabama or Tennessee or Kentucky or Oklahoma or Missouri to, because a lot of us, you know, we drive. I mean, this, you know, it's, you know, everybody doesn't have ESP. Oh, I'm sorry. Cousin Shane type money.
1: Well, I don't know about that, but I felt this the first time when we went to Dallas. Don't get me wrong, it was exciting to be down there and to see Texas, honestly, for the first time. But I was kind of in the same boat, because as we're making our rounds on what do they call it, Radio Row, there's some folks that weren't there that were there, you know, the last three seasons. So I kind of hated that, and I hope that more are able to make this trip. But at the end of the day, Paul, it's about, you know, getting the content out to the listeners, because college football's here, and this is where we get a lot of it from, especially these beat writers.
0: Yeah, no, I mean, and you're right. I mean, I got Texas, okay? I mean, that was a big deal, but I've already done SEC basketball in Tampa. Forgettable, by the way.
1: By the way, I don't think I've ever been to Tampa.
0: I just got, oh, hold on. I got a text here from the My name is William James Bartholomew the 13th, and I am the chairman of the Tampa Welcoming Committee. And you and Cousin Shane are not welcome, he just said.
1: Oh, I knew the background check would eventually come through, Paul.
0: They have you a room in Miami. You're going to commute every day.
1: Is that close? I'm not. I failed geography, so I'm not really sure there.
0: Okay, let me get to hypo. And I know this. Did you agree or disagree with his ranking in your poll?
1: Yeah, can we pull that up one more time?
0: I didn't mean to throw you a curveball there, Cousin Shane. It's not like I asked you to explain the 14th Amendment here. I asked you about Josh Heupel, ranked number 6 in this ranking.
1: Oh, that's a great spot. That's exactly where I have. You know what? Stephen's a smart guy. I feel like Josh Heupel has the opportunity to move up further on this list, especially in this football season. A lot of people down on the Tennessee Vols, but... You know, I felt like last year we're sitting there saying, Aguilar who? And then all of a sudden he's, a pretty decent quarterback at Tennessee. Now we got quarterback competition again. And
0: Cousin Shane, may I interrupt?
1: Yeah.
0: Are you not aware that Tennessee lost 5 games last year?
1: Yeah, we kind of trailed off the end when it was over. But I do feel like just because we had a little bit of a down year, a down slope at the end, we went out, we addressed some issues, and I think Tennessee will be fine. Just one bad season doesn't make you a bad coach.
0: So what are you predicting for Tennessee?
1: I think Tennessee will win 8 games. So I'm not saying that they're going to go. I'm not saying they're going to go all the way, but don't be surprised.
0: They completely imploded at the end of the last season, but they're going to recover and have an outstanding 8-4 season.
1: Tougher schedule, Paul.
0: And we should move Josh Heupel up to first in the SEC after that.
1: I'm pretty sure there's going to be some officiating controversy like the soccer match in one of these games that we'll talk about. You know how Tennessee fans do. But I think the biggest news right now out of Knoxville is we're the debut of the Adidas jersey, which if you remember, the last time we won a national title was with Adidas.
0: Yeah, I did hear about that. I've heard a lot of conversation. So let's talk about DeBoer at number 2, which you did not agree with.
1: Yeah, I'm not. I feel like DeBoer really needs to prove it a little bit more. This is a big year for him. I feel like this is kind of that temperature gauge, if you will, is if DeBoer's, considered an elite. To put him in this high on the list, I think you're pretty much coming out saying he's an elite. To put him in the same breath of Kirby Smart. So a lot of pressure, a lot of turnover, mainly on that offensive line, quarterback controversy. This is another one of those programs. But look at DeBoer's track record. It's hard to argue with wins and losses, but I feel like this one right here, this is an Alabama team that's kind of down. People aren't talking about them near as much as they were, 2 or 3 years ago.
0: Cousin Shane, you have just complimented Josh Heupel and criticized Kalen DeBoer. When Kalen DeBoer treated Josh Heupel's team last year like a rented mule, went to the playoffs, won a playoff game while your team was losing at home to Oklahoma, Vanderbilt, and some ridiculous Big Ten team in a bowl game.
1: Bowl games. Let's don't talk bowl games. This ain't the 90s anymore, Paul. Let's talk about what? let's talk about this year. You know how Tennessee
0: right.
1: is.
0: Okay, hold on. Sorry. Let's not talk about bowl games. Let's talk about games that matter, like CFP games in Columbus, Ohio.
1: Yeah, when you word it that way, that's a tough one, Paul. You just get me up here just to make fun of me. I don't. You're picking on the Tennessee Vols, and I don't understand. I feel like now that I've thought about it, I feel like Tennessee will be the 9-3 since we're going to a 9-game SEC schedule. They'll be the 1-3 loss team to get in the college football playoffs.
0: Okay. I'm glad to see you can turn on a dime.
1: Thank you, Paul.
0: At least it was a dime. So what else are you looking forward to the most as we get ready for, well, we're in July now, so
1: yeah,
0: the next couple of months before we get to the season?
1: Well, I think the big one, like I said, is the media days. It feels like when we show up there, it's on. And so it's, like I said, the calm before the storm. Of course, you know, America turned to 250. Let's don't forget that. It's going to be a wild weekend up here in East Tennessee. So we'll probably
0: Let's get to you. What are you doing? Take us behind the scenes. Backstage, yeah. I mean, I'm going back to New York tonight. I'm going to the rehearsal dinner. I'm going to be at Madison Square Garden all weekend. What are you going to be doing?
1: Well, about the same. I'll be up in Gatlinburg, Tennessee, so that's about the same area. July 3rd, they have a parade at midnight, so we're going to go over there and start celebration early, first parade in America. And then the next day, plan on drinking some cold beers and eating some hamburgers and hot dogs all day.
0: Ooh, I like that. Okay, we already got the grill ready to roll for the weekend. But I need some advice on the beer. What's a good old boy from East Tennessee drink these days?
1: Well, I've been on the Silver Bullets for a while. So of course, anybody wants to. There's not a bad beer out there, especially if it's free. And so whatever's in the cooler, I will take.
0: I remember when I was younger, somebody made some crack about. I can't use the exact. There's no such thing as. So you're saying there's no such thing as a bad beer?
1: No. Maybe a hot beer, you know. But so in a pinch, Paul, you know.
0: So the Silver Bullet, is that light or is that regular?
1: That's light. I'm trying to cut some pounds, Paul. I'm down 66 pounds trying to get. Are you really not going to Tampa?
0: No, I'm doing media days from. Brad and I are going to Destin and do media days from there. So what is Cousin Bratton doing on the 4th of July?
1: Mike, honestly, I think he's going to do something fancy in Nashville. You know how Mike is. He likes to go out and eat at these fancy restaurants and stuff. So I imagine he's got something picked out. But the cool thing about Nashville, there's not a wrong place to go to watch some fireworks over there. So I'm sure he'll land in a pretty good spot.
0: Yeah, he normally is really, we went someplace in Destin, I think it was last year, that was pretty amazing. He took me to one of these fancy places in Nashville about 2 or 3 years ago. You know, one of these Southern Grill types. I mean, I was lost. I mean, it was so fancy that I had no idea what any of the freshly. I mean, it's like, you know, we just went out before you came in and got the tomatoes and the lettuce and the whole grain chicken. I mean, he's into that stuff. You're right.
1: Yeah, I don't quite get it. I mean, but. He's never really took me to a bad place either, so I trust the process. But if I'm picking a restaurant, most likely it's going to be a chain, Paul, because I know exactly what I'm going to get in that restaurant.
0: So are you like back in the day, Chili's, one of those, Charlie's?
1: Yeah.
0: The barbecue ribs just keep coming?
1: I used to be Cracker Barrel, but they blocked me on Twitter for some reason, so I kind of boycotted them, so they probably took a hit. But, usually something like that, and a good Applebee's, Buffalo Wild Wings, that sort of thing.
0: Yeah, I tend to agree with you. I mean, I've had better Italian food at Olive Garden than some of the fanciest places in New York.
1: That's my wife. Every time we have an anniversary, that's where we go, is the Olive Garden. And I get that Zuppa Toscana. It's you know, it's fancy.
0: It's good. No,
1: yeah, it's real good.
0: How many years have you been married?
1: 18. 18. Long enough not to look both ways before I cross the street, Paul.
0: And Mrs. Shane will be awarded the Nobel Peace Prize for staying married to you that long next year in Oslo. Shane, great to see you. We'll see you in Tampa. We will be there. Thanks so much.
1: Good deal.
0: Great to Shane joining us here. You can tell it's a holiday, and they started serving the drinks early before the show. We'll be right back.
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8: From the crack of the first bat to the final out, this Atlanta Braves club has the rest of the National League on notice.
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0: Takeover is almost here. Wall Street, be aware. July 3rd through the 18th, and then media days. And Ray returns from Irondale.
1: Hey, buddy.
0: Good afternoon.
1: You know, you've had some callers that are struggling with the Feinbaum show way of doing things. And my advice to them is, when Handsome Joe answers the phone, listen. And Handsome Joe knows how it's a football game, if you think about it, Paul. You're taking the snap, you're handing the ball to the caller. And Handsome Joe knows how to take the ball and run with it. Just follow Handsome Joe. And speaking of octogenarian callers, you know, there's been a lot of criticism of us, of which I'm one. I'm walking through that door. But two of your best callers the last few days have been Malcolm today at 99. And there was another caller, I think his name was Pete, at 100.
0: Oh, yeah, absolutely.
1: But Paul, can you imagine living 30 more years?
0: No. I mean, five more seems like a reach.
1: Seeing what you've seen in this life, I know seeing what I've seen, and you've seen a lot more than me. Man, I just don't know. But two great, great callers. I enjoyed listening to Malcolm today and listening to Pete the other day. The very, very sharp and very aware of themselves. I hope at whatever age I make it to, I'm that cogent and logical. But great show today, Paul. Talk to you.
0: Ray, thank you. Happy fourth to you and everyone. Mark is up next in Tampa.
2: Hey, Paul.
0: Good afternoon.
2: Good afternoon. Hey, I'm in Tampa, and I've been listening to your show for the past, I'm going to say, year now, and I love your show. Love you. Not an SEC guy, actually Big Ten guy and Indiana guy, so... but you've been fair as heck. You're ripping on Tampa, man, and I don't understand why.
0: Let me explain. I've been to Tampa a number of times, and it's a perfectly nice city. That's not the point. My argument is that the SEC Media Day should be where the media is. And if you look at a map between Nashville, Birmingham, Atlanta, that is probably closer to a concentrated number of people. And I'm talking about not from an air standpoint, but the majority of people that go to media days are radio folks, digital people that work for some type of newspaper, and the money is not there for air traffic. Listen, anybody that flies nowadays, it's incredibly expensive because of the price of oil. It's incredibly expensive in the summertime anyway. That's my only argument. It's not about Tampa's a bad place. I mean, you could have this thing anywhere, and it's still the same show. All you need is a ballroom and a hotel. But I just, and somebody tried to explain it to me recently. I don't understand it. That's all I'm arguing. It's a matter of convenience, and that doesn't have anything to do with me. I want to make it clear. I'll get there. It's about the majority of the people that support the SEC is what I'm saying. And I'm sure the Tampa Chamber of Commerce will be upset, and I really don't care, by the way. I'm speaking for, I remember, being in Tampa a couple years ago for basketball. It was okay. But it wasn't convenient for the majority of the people. I was once one of those young sports guys who didn't work for an operation that could afford it. And maybe I'll be wrong. Maybe I'll get down there and it will be great. But I think I know the SEC media pretty well. We'll take a break. We are coming back to honor the 4th with retired Major General Vincent Bowles to remind us of what really is important.
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0: Years ago today, the Continental Congress. Look at those leaders all getting along. Two days later, Deck of Independence, and the general joins us, Vincent Bulge. General, always great to see you, especially on a holiday. I hope you're doing well.
19: Doing very well, sir. Thank you. And you look very prosperous, I might add.
0: Thank you. I'm not, but a jacket can change your appearance. Let me ask you about the significance. Independence is quite important. But as somebody who led so many outstanding men and women across the world, what does this holiday mean to you?
19: We need to, and I know it's hard to do, but we need to put it in a little historical context. What happened with the Declaration of Independence? As Rick Atkinson, the Pulitzer Prize-winning historian, wrote in his Revolutionary Trilogy, what the Declaration was a proclamation. He said, quote, "The proclamation was intended to transform a squalid family brawl into a cause as ambitious and righteous as any in human history. We were a nation of 3 million people going up against the economic and military might of the greatest power in the world at the time, and we were declaring our independence." That was not an insignificant act. And I will tell you, the FanDuels and Kalshis of the day would not be giving us favorable odds, and did not. And so it's the significance of that day. It is a moment to reflect and celebrate our independence as a nation and what we strove to be independent of and strove to celebrate.
0: So beautiful that you put it that way. And moving throughout the course of history, that has always been so critical. As you look at this country today on its 250th anniversary, what do you see?
19: Change, challenge. In 1976, on this day in 1976, I was at Aberdeen Proving Ground, Maryland, getting ready to go home to New York City for the 200th celebration in New York Harbor and the parade of ships. And my non-commissioned officer, my sergeant, looked at me as I was getting ready to leave, Vietnam veteran, and he said, "Sir, you're going to wear your uniform up there." I said, "Yeah, I was thinking about it." And he shook his head and said, "Sir, I wouldn't do that. It makes them nervous." And he wasn't talking about the enemy. He was talking about his fellow citizens. He said, "It makes them nervous. I wouldn't do that. You'll be uncomfortable. They'll be uncomfortable." How much it has changed now. We have separated the war from the warrior and done that. But we have a continued change. I mean, in 1976, when I got commissioned, Iran was our number one ally in the Persian Gulf. And now we're at war with them, and death to America is on just about every governmental lip in the nation of Iran. So the challenges continue. Our nation endures, and I think we endure because of our values and the purity of our cause.
0: General, it's too simple a question, but you got me thinking about that era as
19: it's
0: well.
19: It's never stopped you before.
0: But what happened? I mean, 50 years is a long time, but what happened to, I think it's probably the answer has much more to do with what happened to the world, but why is it so different today?
19: Speed. And send it over to England to inform them that we were separating, and it took about a month to get it there. Now it's instantaneous. It is Truth Social, it is Twitter, it is whatever speed. So everybody has an opinion, everybody can have an opinion, and everybody can proselytize that opinion and get it out there. I think that's probably the biggest change I've seen. Speed and volume can flood our minds.
0: We tend to get very patriotic at times like this, but also at other times. And I was getting on a plane last night in New York, watching with everybody else at that airport the soccer game. And I'm curious, it's not so much has to do with soccer, but it has so much to do with the country. Why do you think events like this and others, USA hockey team as well, why do they do what they end up doing to the country, and why can't we be like that more often?
19: Well, first, those events do that because they unify us. Wherever we live in the nation, whether it was, I still remember sitting on my sofa in 1980 watching the Miracle on Ice, and then, you know, watching the soccer games that have been going on recently, everyone is unified watching the same event and feeling the same emotion and sharing that emotion. That's what does it to folks. And we are no different than other nations. I mean, you could see yesterday as the broadcasts were going on what it looked like what other nations were doing to celebrate and recognize. Even our own country, other nations were coming here. I mean, there was a sea of orange when the Netherlands was playing and unfortunately lost. I mean, so it unifies us and brings us together. Now, why isn't it that way now? Well, everybody can have an opinion, but we don't want to judge our opinions. I do a thing, Paul, when I work with groups a lot. The first question I ask everybody, I did this with a group in Chicago, 900 people. I said, how many of you have worked for a substandard boss? Well, I said, in your life. And, you know, I had spotters to help me. It was like 98% of the group. And they gave me the reasons they were a substandard boss. They didn't trust me. They didn't enable me. They backstabbed me. They weren't competent, a whole list of reasons. I said, okay. So let me ask a second question to this group of 900. How many of you would call yourselves substandard bosses? We have three hands. So the takeaway is, and the reason it's so hard for our nation now, is we judge other folks on their behaviors. We judge ourselves on our intentions. And I think if we spent time trying to find out what the other person's intentions and criteria were, we'd be a little closer to each other.
0: General, on that subject and using the experiences that you have, not only in this country, but around the world, working with people, I'm sure you learn a lot, as you just explained to us, but what do you tell them back? And because everyone wants to be motivated, everyone wants to be a better whatever, leader, boss, employee, what, I know it's simplistic, but that's what we want, is it not? What do you return to them?
19: I've been doing this leadership thing for over 50 years. So that means I have experience. Doesn't mean I'm an expert, but I got experience. In every great leader I have seen, regardless of gender, regardless of age, regardless of economic or educational background, regardless of where they're at in the organization, whether they're a person on the loading dock running a forklift or in the C-suite or anywhere in between, every great leader in that group had one leadership quality. Conversely, every substandard leader was absent that quality. And the quality is this: self-aware beats self-absorbed. The self-aware leader thinks of what's going on around them, how their actions impact others, and what they can do to enable others to get things done. The self-absorbed leader thinks about what's in it for me, how does it affect me, what can I get out of this, I won't look good if I do that, can I shove it to somebody else? So I would say as we go on from here, be more self-aware about yourself. Think about your intentions. Think about the other person's intentions. And if you need your behavior to match your intentions, I think we get a lot further along.
0: But finally on that, and certainly being in the military, as you are evaluating officers, you're looking for all these things, and we hear about it a lot in political terms and relations with other countries, but it's strength, and don't show your weakness. But are you or are you not showing some weakness by being more self-aware than self-absorbed?
19: Absolutely not. I could not disagree more. Because when people know you're self-aware, they know they can talk to you. They know they can interact with you. Now, I was in the Army for 50 years. Folks know who the boss is. In fact, the one criteria for knowing if someone was a substandard boss was if they had to keep reminding everybody they were in charge and they were the boss. If you got to keep doing that, there's an indicator you're in trouble. So I absolutely did not find that to be the case. I found if you're secure enough to be self-aware of what's going on, you're probably the type of person I want to follow.
0: Amazing. Always great. General, have a great holiday. I know you will. We always enjoy visiting, and we will do it again soon.
19: Paul, I would simply ask for your audience, please keep our sons and daughters, our national treasures, in your prayers. They go for us. They don't get a vote in what kind of citizen you are, but you get a vote in how you can serve them and how you can honor them. And let's be the type of citizens worthy of their service and sacrifice.
0: Well said. Thank you. Thank you, General. Thank you, as always. We'll take a short break here. Be right back.
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1: Yes, Paul, am I on?
2: Yes, you are. Thank you.
1: Hello?
2: You are on.
1: Good. I wanted to remind callers that it is the 4th of July is the date, but it is the date of the signing of the Declaration of Independence. And originally, it was called Independence Day for the first 50, 100 years of this country. And somehow, the media or whatever changed it to the 4th of July and then started celebrating with firecrackers and music and patriotism from military patriotism and so forth. But it's when you read the Declaration of Independence, you understand that the men that signed that declaration were guilty of treason. And the king spent the whole war trying to locate these men and punish their families very roughly and themselves when they were caught. Those people would have been hung for treason. So we just want to remember that a friend of mine reminded me of that several weeks ago when I told him to have a happy 4th of July. He said, no, it's not 4th of July, it's Independence Day. And he explained that to me, and I started doing some research on it, and he's exactly right. So with all due respect, let's start calling it Independence Day. And if you want to really celebrate Independence Day, get a copy of the Declaration of Independence and read it to your family. And I think you'll find some very interesting facts in there. Most of us have never even read it. I know I hadn't read it in 60 years. So it turned out to be a lot of facts in there that understand why the founders decided to rebel against the King George.
2: Thank you very much, Hawk. Appreciate it. Have a happy Independence Day, and we hold these truths to be self-evident that Bash is the next caller.
3: Bash, brother, thank you so much for having me on the show. I hope you have a happy 4th of July weekend, and congratulations, Paul, on your Lifetime Achievement Award. I'm sorry to you, though, that Tuesday, your last call before you went to New York, your Yankee Doodle friend, Paul, Gino, was your last caller of the show. And what is this freak's, this weirdo's problem with you, Paul? His last question, like his segues, Paul, make John from St. Louis like Shakespeare or something. But his last question was like, Paul, what's your favorite Chinese food? I'm like, What is this dude like trying to ask you, Paul? I think I have a guess. I think I have a theory. He's trying, since we're trying to set people up with dates on the show, he's building a dating profile about you. He's got your favorite foods. He knows how many bedrooms and bathrooms you have in your house. And apparently he knows your history of betrayal because what did he call you, Paul? Traitor Paul, was that right?

0: I'm glad you reminded me, and I really don't know. So I'm still trying to think my favorite Chinese food is, I think it's egg foo young.
1: Egg foo young, that sounds pretty damn good, Paul. But let me defend you on that last point about your nickname, Traitor Paul. How dare you, Gino? This man, Paul Feinbaum, died and put himself in a casket and rose from the ashes and resurrected his alma mater's ineptitude to beat the Alabama Crimson Tide for 15 straight years. Go to hell, Gino. Shut your damn mouth. But Paul, I want to say it is an honor that I'm on the show that you got yesterday. You accepted your Lifetime Achievement Award. And can I ask you one last question sportsly before we go off the air?
0: Granted.
1: My man. So I talked to one of my coworkers about the Arch Manning call I had with you a couple days ago. And you know what he told me? He goes, Arch Manning and the Big Arch. You know what they both have in common? They're both overrated and huge disappointments. Now, Paul, don't you think that's a little bit of a fair stretch for Arch Manning? I mean, yes, the Big Arch was a failure. It totally sucked. But Arch Manning still has a chance to go this season. And if he takes Texas to the playoffs, will he have built back that disappointment season he had last year?
0: Listen, I mean, I think the season last year was a disappointment, only measured against expectations. And I think he's in a really good spot. I mean, there will be some people ranking Texas number one. I won't. You know that. But
1: not this year.
0: No. And listen, we were all waiting for Arch for years. So did we get carried away? But yeah, I don't. It's not like we just made this stuff up. Steve Sarkisian, who acts like now that, you know, I can't believe the media, he was the one promoting it more than any single person.
1: Yeah, that's a point. But I will say this, though, about Arch Manning, though, Paul, that what you did say earlier on the show, like you said, like, I'm not going to make the same mistake I did last year. Didn't you say earlier on the show that he is already your favorite to win the Heisman again, Paul? I thought you learned your lesson last year.
0: I put him among four people. That's all I did.
1: This is correct, but he's still among them.
0: It was at this moment about a year ago when I went on First Take or Get Up, one of those shows, and made the famous declaration. That's not happening this time around, I promise you.
1: But you are not going to promise that you won't put him in the mix, because you've already done that. Like, he is, like, going forward in this.
0: First of all, it doesn't matter whether I do or not. I'm a Heisman voter, and I'm one of 10 million. But whether he gets into the Heisman race later on is up to him.
1: That's true, but it's not just up to him, because you were a victim of this last year, Paul, and you forgot to mention it, that Vegas was the real conspirators.
0: Well, Vegas is at the root of all evils.

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17: Welcome inside the Truist Studios here in the Battery, Atlanta. Barrett Salee and Chris Domino with you. We are steps away from the right field gate at Truist Park, where at 7:15, the Braves will look to win the series over the St. Louis Cardinals. After a very fun-filled and exciting game yesterday, the Braves needed that win. They got that win, and they're sending Hurston Waldrop to the mound tonight. Dustin May will be on the other side. We'll preview the pitching matchup. We'll get you lineups. We'll have a conversation with Walt Weiss. You'll hear from Jim Jarvis. A lot going on over the course of the next 56 minutes and 38 seconds. Not a second more or not a second less. Mr. Domino, how are you, my friend?
18: Good. That's way too much pressure. I'm so glad I don't sit in that seat when that countdown thing starts.
17: Oh, yeah.
18: Oof. I want nothing to do with that.
17: It's
18: less responsibility, the better, boys. I'll raise my hand.
17: It can get a little nerve-wracking, mm-hmm. especially if I haven't thanked anybody, because I have to be nice and thank you, everybody, in the matter of 5 seconds. It's hard.
18: Yeah, I got to be honest, and you're not really thanking them. You're just spitting out names.
17: I really
18: it's
17: am.
18: It's not heartfelt at that point.
17: It's not really.
18: Yeah, you're just doing it.
17: Yeah, I mean,
18: I would say, listen, tell the boys, if I can't get to you, I can't get to you.
17: Okay.
18: I thank you enough nights.
17: Good.
18: There are some nights that I actually mean it. So instead of not meaning it, because there's 3 seconds left in the show, in the whole program, network thing, just don't even thank them.
17: All right.
18: They'll understand.
17: I'll go ahead and get it out of the way. Good work, Joe. Adequate work, David, behind the glass.
18: All right.
17: Adequate.
18: Now we move on.
17: Before we move on, let's pause 10 seconds for station identification on the Atlanta Braves Radio Network.
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17: All right, so last night was a lot of fun. We had a big inning, a 3-run inning in the 8th to put a game away. We got great pitching, not just from our starter, but also from the bullpen. We had Sage getting burned in the clubhouse. We had everything we wanted for a team that really, really needed some good things to happen. It was one of those games where it was more of a relief than anything else, because it just felt normal again.
18: The game can be fun. It's work. They get paid a lot of money. It's not the kids' game a lot of nights, because it's about the business. One of my favorite lines ever in a sports movie, North Dallas 40. It's a fictionalized version of the Cowboys, except a lot of it was true. There's a guy named John Matuszak. He starts screaming at an assistant coach, and he's much, much bigger, much, much bigger. So it makes the dynamic even better. He says, why is it every time I call it a business, you call it a game, and every time I call it a game, you call it a business? It's a kid's game, except when they keep score at this level, when we know the salaries, and you know everything's at stake. But it can still be a kid's game. It could be fun. You need to, at some point, just go, all right, man, let's make it that version of baseball. And it's sort of because everything that went on pregame. Now, look, they say play ball, and it's everything's still at stake. But at least the buildup into last night was, by all accounts, we're pretty good at this. We haven't been good at this in a while. Let's figure out a way to have a good time and be good at this again.
17: Yeah. And
19: 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Regular programming will resume at the end of this event. Thanks for listening. This station is currently airing a special live broadcast. Regular programming will resume at the end of this event. Thanks for listening. This station is currently airing a special live broadcast. Regular programming will resume at the end of this event. Thanks for listening. This station is currently airing a special live broadcast. Regular programming will resume at the end of this event. Thanks for listening. This station is currently airing a special live broadcast. Regular programming will resume at the end of this event. Thanks for listening. This station is currently airing a special live broadcast. Regular programming will resume at the end of this event. Thanks for listening. This station is currently airing a special live broadcast. Regular programming will resume at the end of this event. Thanks for listening. This station is currently airing a special live broadcast.